0: Swamp Swamp in Georgia as the nation's 27th World Heritage Site. Some locals don't want it because they're anti-United Nations. The refuge is owned and managed by U.S. Fish and Wildlife Service. In one night, Boston felt the thrill of victory and the agony of defeat. A Red Sox win in the first of a doubleheader yesterday, 15th win in a row, tying a franchise record for consecutive wins. Then they lost the second game to the Orioles, Boston manager Chad Tracy.
1: We just won 15 games in a row, and I think all of us knew that, like, that's going to end at some point. It just happened to end tonight, so they're already refocused.
0: The Red Sox open a three-game set against the Blue Jays tomorrow. Dave Packer, ABC News.
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4: Lulz of Law around 59 tonight under overcast skies, winds out of the south 5 to 10 miles per hour. Sunshine mixed with clouds at times tomorrow, daytime highs approaching 77. Lulz down to about 63 tomorrow night, overcast skies. A mix of clouds and sunshine and dry Saturday and Sunday, upper 80s, Saturday, low 90s by Sunday. That's the weatherology forecast for AM 1300 KGLO. Currently, it's 72 degrees.
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1: Laws of Law for 59 tonight under overcast skies, winds out of the south, 5 to 10 miles per hour. Sunshine mixed with clouds at times. Tomorrow, daytime highs approaching 77. Lows dip down to about 63. Tomorrow night, overcast skies. A mix of clouds and sunshine and dry. Saturday and Sunday, upper 80s. Saturday, low 90s by Sunday. That's the weatherology forecast for AM 1300 KGLO. Currently, it's 72 degrees.
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2: Lulz LeBlanc from 59 tonight under overcast skies. Winds out of the south, 5 to 10 miles per hour. Sunshine mixed with clouds at times. Tomorrow, daytime highs approaching 77. Lulz dipping skies expected tomorrow night. Lulz LeBlanc around 63. Partly cloudy skies and dry. Saturday and Sunday, upper 80s. Saturday, low 90s by Sunday. That's the weatherology forecast for AM 1300 KGLO. Right now, 70.
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1: Lows dip down to about 59 tonight under overcast skies. Winds out of the south, 5 to 10 miles per hour. Sunshine mixed with clouds at times. Tomorrow, daytime highs approaching 77. Cloudy skies expected tomorrow night. Lows level off around 63. Partly cloudy skies and dry. Saturday and Sunday, upper 80s. Saturday, low 90s by Sunday. That's the weatherology forecast for AM 1300 KGLO. Right now, 70.
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3: From ABC News, I'm Dave Packard. A southeast soaker. Parts of North Carolina have already seen more than 5 inches of rain in the last 24 hours, and there's more on the way. Flash flood threats across the region. ABC's Leslie.

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3: 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For many people, these are signs of a vestibular disorder, and it can make everyday life challenging. The good news

0: and let them do how they want to do, and then you do how you do, and then hopefully you can come through.
1: You embrace the differences. That's
0: Yeah.
1: William Bootsy Collins, legendary Rock and Roll Hall of Famer. He reshaped the landscapes of funk, rock, R&B, hip hop, you name it. He's been
0: Wow.
1: there, he's done it. He's a legendary Rock and Roll Hall of Famer, and he's out talking about his mental health as well as the mental health struggles he dealt with. His new full-length album is called Mental Health. It's a collaboration with Buckethead. It's released this week. He's got a live stream event Saturday night, July 25th from 5 to 7. You can find that on live stream. And of course, Mental Health is out there. The album is just released this week. Bootsy Collins, what an honor. Thank you very much.
0: Thank
1: Keep
0: you. Thank you so much.
1: talking, keep telling your story because there are people out there who need to hear it, and you are helping people when you talk about your mental health struggles. It is an honor to talk to you, sir. Good luck down the road, and thank you for joining us.
0: Thank you so much. Have a good one.
1: You got it. America at
0: All
1: Night.
0: right. Bye-bye.
1: Back in a moment. Thank you, sir.
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12: From ABC News, I'm Dave Packer. The U.S. military says it concluded a 13th night of strikes against Iran as clashes escalate over shipping routes. ABC's Jonathan Curl.
13: As the war in Iran intensifies, sending oil prices surging above $100 a barrel, President Trump is threatening a major escalation. The president telling Axios, I am considering a massive attack, bigger than ever before.
12: Growing outrage in Madison, Wisconsin over the deadly police shooting of a black man during a struggle. Authorities say he was armed with a knife, and now that man's family retaining civil rights attorney Ben Crump. ABC's Pierre Thomas.
14: An eruption of raw emotion as local leaders tried to provide an update on the fatal police shooting of a black man at a busy intersection in Madison, Wisconsin.
15: We don't want to hear anything you've been saying.
14: That stunning moment as a man spewing anti-Semitic and

0: anti-capitalism views suddenly emerges from the audience and literally takes the microphone from the Madison police chief while he's participating in a press conference on the shooting. The bizarre scene arising out of a city gripped in tension.
1: The man who pleaded guilty to the shooting deaths of Minnesota Democratic lawmaker Melissa Hortman and her husband was handed two life in prison terms plus 40 years. Afterwards, Hortman's father, Howard Apsusak.
2: We're just glad that it's over and he's going to prison forever and he won't hurt someone else.
1: Vance Bolter also critically wounded another Democrat in another shooting the same day. Justice Department agreeing to withdraw subpoenas to several New York Times journalists over a leak about the security of President Trump's new Air Force One plane. ABC's Catherine Falders.
3: The chief counsel for the U.S. attorney for the Southern District of New York, a man by the name of Sean Buckley, who was in the courtroom at the time, acknowledged in open court that the Department of Justice subpoenaed, served these subpoenas before carrying out some initial investigative steps.
1: You're listening to ABC News.
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1: Michigan confirmed another 500 cyclosporiasis cases since Wednesday, bringing the state's total to 7,600. President Trump welcomed the 2025 World Series champion Los Angeles Dodgers to the White House to celebrate the team's win.
8: The 2025 Dodger season was one for the record books in 150 years of Major League Baseball. No player has ever earned more than one unanimous league MVP except for an international legend named Shohei Ohtani.
1: The Dodgers gave President Trump a jersey and a replica ring. Fresh signs of a struggling housing market.
9: Mortgage rates now at the highest in nearly a year. Freddie Mac shows a 30-year fixed rate jump to 6.58% last week. The increase can push borrowing costs up along with monthly mortgage payments and sideline potential home buyers. Another hurdle, higher home prices and economic pressures leading to a surge in foreclosures. An analysis by ABC News showing foreclosure filings increased by 71% between 2020 and 2025. Florida leads with foreclosure filings, but New Jersey, Illinois, and California are also seeing a jump. Michelle Franzen, ABC News.
1: The European Union handed Google a $1 billion fine for breaking antitrust regulations. The EU says Google set up its search engine in Google Play to favor its own services over competitors. Google claims the fine harms business and consumers. Dave Packer, ABC News.
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11: Lows dip down to about 59 tonight under overcast skies. Winds out of the south, 5 to 10 miles per hour. Sunshine mixed with clouds at times. Tomorrow, daytime highs approaching 77. Cloudy skies expected tomorrow night. Lows level off around 63. Partly cloudy skies and dry. Saturday and Sunday, upper 80s. Saturday, low 90s by Sunday. That's the weatherology forecast for AM 1300 KGLO. Right now, it's 64 degrees.
12: Aloha! It's a touch of the island in Iowa. The annual Tate and Dottie Cummins Memorial Pineapple Gala to benefit Camp Courageous. 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

0: Iran, apparently, news coming in, Iran has rejected a ceasefire proposal from President Trump that was carried to the Iranians by the Iraqi prime minister who was in town earlier. The failed mediation effort came as President Trump is now threatening to escalate the war, and he's threatening to target Iran's infrastructure. The officials, who asked not to be identified because they were discussing sensitive national security issues, said the prime minister of Iraq, after the trip, followed the recent visit with Trump at the White House. And so he was the intermediary, and apparently whatever the deal was, it was rejected. That comes on the news that the 13th day, the 13th consecutive day of strikes in Iran has just concluded. Iranian officials rejected the ceasefire proposal carried to them by the leader of Iraq. And the explosions continued inside Iran. Iran apparently has retaliated with their missiles to Oman, the UAE, Qatar, and other neighboring states. That's going to do it for this hour. Open phones next hour, 1-844-2-McGraw. Our executive director is Alex Hinton. Our engineer tonight is Richard Good. I'm McGraw Milhaven. And this is America at Night on Westwood One.
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5: From ABC News, I'm Dave Packer. A call for calm. The mayor of Madison, Wisconsin, says the state will conduct an investigation into a deadly police shooting that sparked protests in the city. During a struggle, police say an officer opened fire on a suspect who they say was armed with a knife. One protester interrupting a news conference, grabbing the mic from the Madison police chief.
7: You're going to say the same thing you all say every time a black body gets shot down in this city. This is a corrupt city.
5: The man shot identified as Corey Ruiz, the family retaining civil rights attorney Ben Crump. President Trump signaling a possible major escalation in the war in Iran. Trump telling Axios he is, quote, considering a massive attack bigger than ever before.
8: This comes as the conflict is already expanding. The Iranian-allied Houthi rebels now attacking two Saudi oil tankers in the Red Sea.
5: ABC News Chief Washington correspondent Jonathan Carl. Oil prices surging above $100 a barrel. In Washington state, one passenger in critical condition after a seaplane went down in the waters north of Seattle.
9: The aircraft crashed in the San Juan Islands near the maritime border with Canada. Data from FlightAware.com indicates the plane went down in the water not too far from the shores of a remote island, accessible only by boat. The plane's operator, Kenmore Air, says the flight left Seattle's Lake Union at around 4:30 with 10 passengers and a pilot on board. All have been rescued and some are receiving.

0: receiving medical treatment. The cause of the crash has not been determined, but thunderstorms were reported in the area. Jeff Pogula, ABC News, Seattle.
1: A multi-day flash flood threat is developing in the southeast. Round after round of heavy rain triggering flash flood warnings in the Carolinas. At least two people are still missing after flooding in West Virginia. A victory Thursday for Republicans hoping to gain House seats in the midterms. A federal judicial panel allowing Tennessee to use a new congressional map that splits apart a majority black district in Memphis. 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
1: Amazon confirms it's been carrying out layoffs this week within parts of its AGI, or Generative Artificial Intelligence, division. Workers there have been developing software with human intelligence that can act autonomously. Amazon says in a statement that building large AI models remains one of the most important things they're working on, but the company is sharpening its focus. The government has withdrawn subpoenas that would have compelled three New York Times reporters to testify about their sources.
5: The Department of Justice had little choice in the matter after a federal judge said he would throw out the subpoenas if prosecutors refused to withdraw them. The Department of Justice served the subpoenas to reporters earlier this month, after the New York Times reported about security issues with the new Qatari-donated Air Force One. Lawyers for the newspaper said the subpoenas were, quote, the latest salvo in an escalating series of attacks on journalists to intimidate them. In addition to withdrawing the subpoenas, prosecutors also agreed to approach the court if they attempt to subpoena the reporters in the future. Peter Haralambos, ABC News, New York.
1: In Texas, two 18-wheelers collided on the Katy Freeway near Houston, sending one tractor-trailer halfway over a bridge and dangling off the railing.
6: It's my first time ever seeing anything like that, and it was very scary. I've never seen anything like that in my life.
1: The roadway was shut down for hours, and the cab slammed into the ground below. Snack company PT Organics is recalling select pumpkin tree Peter Rabbit Organics banana and strawberry fruit puree pouches because there may be plastic inside. Dave Packer, ABC News.
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8: Lows dip down to about 59 tonight under overcast skies. Winds out of the south, 5 to 10 miles per hour. Sunshine mixed with clouds at times. Tomorrow, daytime highs approaching 77. Skies expected tomorrow night. Lows level off around 63. Partly cloudy skies and dry. Saturday and Sunday, upper 80s. Saturday, low 90s by Sunday. That's the weatherology forecast for AM 1300 KGLO. Currently, it's 63 degrees.
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2: Lows dip down to about 59 tonight under overcast skies. Winds out of the south, 5 to 10 miles per hour. Sunshine mixed with clouds at times. Tomorrow, daytime highs approaching 77. Cloudy skies expected tomorrow night. Lows level off around 63. Partly cloudy skies and dry. Saturday and Sunday, upper 80s. Saturday, low 90s by Sunday. That's the weatherology forecast for AM 1300 KGLO. Currently, it's 63 degrees.
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0: No soccer, unless you make it so that it's accessible. Yeah, the super fan will get up at 3 o'clock in the morning to watch the game. But the average fan, I was all excited to, oh, hey, I'll watch this. But then they made it on Friday nights or Saturday nights behind a paywall. And I was like, it's too confusing. I'll just watch a movie or I'll watch a ball game. So I think soccer's still got a ways to go. But for the people who love it, they do love it. Michael, thanks for checking in. All right, we're done. I might go get a hot dog. A hot dog sandwich, on or I. Our executive director is Alex Hinton. Our engineer tonight is Richard Good. I'm McGraw Milhaven. Don't forget the voicemails. We're always open with the voicemails. 1-844-42-McGraw or 1-844-262-4729. This is...
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16: From ABC News, I'm Dave Packer. The U.S. concluded a 13th straight day of strikes in Iran as President Trump is reportedly considering a, quote, massive attack. Meantime, oil prices have again soared past $100 per barrel as gas prices continue to rise. Patrick DeHaan at Gas Buddy says much of the rise is due to Iran targeting a new maritime choke point.
17: It's all because of what's happening with the strait. Now, two straits, not only the Strait of Hormuz, but Bab al-Mandeb, a strait that connects the Red Sea. And it's not just oil, but Ukrainian attacks on Russia continue as well. That's knocking out refining capacity that's badly needed. So this is just unfolding into not only an oil issue, but a refining issue. And, of course, we also have Mother Nature to contend with as well in the weeks ahead.
16: President Trump announcing a sweeping new round of tariffs on the top 60 U.S. trading partners, including the European Union. Canada facing a 50% tariff. Prime Minister Mark Carney says Canada will respond by trading elsewhere.
18: We're a reliable partner in a world that's anything but. So we're diversifying our partnerships abroad.
16: In Madison, Wisconsin, Thursday, after a police-involved deadly shooting, the city's mayor, Satya Rhodes Conway, saying the immediate focus is supporting the family of Corey Ruiz and the community.
19: Maybe we need to be changing our standards of what it looks like to know that you're fit to be in our community, serving our community, because too often we have a Corey.
16: Police say they shot Ruiz after he pulled a knife during a confrontation and struggle. Shake up in Vice President J.D. Vance's Secret Service detail.
20: We're learning, according to the Secret Service, that agent on Vice President J.D. Vance's detail is facing an internal investigation and a potential criminal probe over accusations that this unnamed agent leaked information about the vice president's travel and potentially compromised the VP's security. In a statement, the Secret Service saying that, quote, any conduct that potentially threatens the safety of a protectee will not be tolerated.
16: You're listening to ABC News.
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1: Amazon confirms it's been carrying out layoffs this week within parts of its AGI, or Generative Artificial Intelligence, division. Workers there have been developing software with human intelligence that can act autonomously. Amazon says in a statement that building large AI models remains one of the most important things they're working on, but the company is sharpening its focus. The government has withdrawn subpoenas that would have compelled three New York Times reporters to testify about their sources.
2: The Department of Justice had little choice in the matter after a federal judge said he would throw out the subpoenas if prosecutors refused to withdraw them. The Department of Justice served the subpoenas to reporters earlier this month after the New York Times reported about security issues with the new Qatari-donated Air Force One. Lawyers for the newspaper said the subpoenas were, quote, the latest salvo in an escalating series of attacks on journalists to intimidate them. In addition to withdrawing the subpoenas, prosecutors also agreed to approach the court if they attempt to subpoena the reporters in the future. Peter Haralambos, ABC News, New York.
1: In Texas, two 18-wheelers collided on the Katy Freeway near Houston, sending one tractor trailer halfway over a bridge and dangling off the railing.
3: My first time ever seeing anything like that, and it was very scary. I've never seen anything like that in my life.
1: The roadway was shut down for hours, and the cab slammed into the ground below. Snack company PT Organics is recalling select pumpkin tree Peter Rabbit Organics banana and strawberry fruit puree pouches because there may be plastic inside. Dave Packer, ABC News.
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5: Lows dip down to about 59 overnight under cloudy skies. Winds out of the south, 5 to 10 miles per hour. Sunshine mixed with clouds at times. Friday, daytime highs approaching 77. 5 to 10 miles per hour. Sunshine mixed with clouds at times. Friday, daytime highs approaching 77. Lows dip down to about 63. Friday night, cloudy skies. That's the weatherology forecast for AM 1300 KGLO. Right now,
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1: Here's your updated forecast, brought to you by Quickstar, supporting local weather in communities across the state. Cloudy skies expected, overnight lows around 59, southerly winds 5 to 10 miles per hour. Sunshine mixed with clouds at times, Friday, daytime highs approaching 77. Lows dip down to about 63, Friday night, cloudy skies. That's the weatherology forecast for AM 1300 KGLO. Right now, it's 63 degrees.
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2: Hi, this is Clint Thomas, your State Farm agent in Mason City. For almost 10 years now, we've been sharing a message about the effects of texting while driving. We often wonder if what we're doing is really making a difference. So we asked for some feedback, and here are some of the actual stories we received. Shannon from Mason City wrote, "The temptation to check my phone is very real. I'd be lying if I said that I never did it. Your message is a really good one. I appreciate working with an agency that spends their money trying to make a difference in the community rather than just trying to pad their own pockets. This, among many other reasons, is why I'll never do business with anyone else." Shannon, thank you. We appreciate your kind words regarding our community outlook and mission at our agency. 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It's really about making smart decisions, caring for others, and just doing the right thing. Do you have a story? Would you be willing to share it with us? If so, contact us at clintthomas.org and share your story with us.
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0: to subpoena the reporters in the future. Peter Haralambos, ABC News, New York.
1: In Texas, two 18-wheelers collided on the Katy Freeway near Houston, sending one tractor-trailer halfway over a bridge and dangling off the railing.
2: My first time ever seeing anything like that, and it was very scary. I've never seen anything like that in my life.
1: The roadway was shut down for hours, and the cab slammed into the ground below. Snack company PT Organics is recalling select pumpkin tree Peter Rabbit Organics banana and strawberry fruit puree pouches because there may be plastic inside. Dave Packer, ABC News.
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4: Here's your updated forecast brought to you by Quickstar, supporting local weather in communities across the state. Cloudy skies expected, overnight lows around 59, southerly winds to 10 miles per hour. Sunshine mixed with clouds at times, Friday, daytime highs approaching 78. Cloudy skies expected, Friday night, lows level off around 64. That's the weatherology forecast for AM 1300 KGLO. Currently 63.
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1: An extreme heat watch begins at noon Sunday and remains in effect until 10 p.m. Monday night. Lows dip down to about 59 overnight under cloudy skies. Winds out of the south, 5 to 10 miles per hour. Sunshine mixed with clouds at times. Friday, daytime highs approaching 78. Cloudy skies expected. Friday night, lows level off around 64. That's the weatherology forecast for AM 1300 KGLO. Currently 63.
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3: 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Bridget from Clear Lake wrote, "My husband was hit by a driver that was on her phone. 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
1: An extreme heat watch begins at noon Sunday and remains in effect until 10 p.m. Monday night. Lows dip down to about 59 overnight under cloudy skies. Winds out of the south, 5 to 10 miles per hour. Sunshine mixed with clouds at times. Friday, daytime highs approaching 78. Cloudy skies expected. Friday night, lows level off around 64. That's the weatherology forecast for AM 1300 KGLO. Currently 63.
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0: An extreme heat watch begins at noon Sunday and remains in effect until 10 p.m. Monday night. Lows dip down to about 59 overnight under cloudy skies. Winds out of the south, 5 to 10 miles per hour. Sunshine mixed with clouds at times. Friday, daytime highs approaching 78. Cloudy skies expected Friday night. Lows level off around 64. That's the weatherology forecast for AM 1300 KGLO. Currently 63.
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0: It's 21 after. America in the Morning continues with Friday business news. Stocks nosedived Thursday after oil surged to $100 a barrel. Questions were raised that some tech companies like Google and Tesla were spending too much on AI, and there were renewed tariff fears. Southwest Airlines reported earnings and said their concern over higher jet fuel prices saw them send a ship full of aviation fuel from Texas to California over fears of supply and costs in the Golden State. They also cut their full-year outlook over those high fuel prices. Seth Soutell has more from Wall Street.
1: I'm Seth Soutell, and this is the AP Markets Report. The price of Brent crude jumped to its highest level since May after increased fighting in the Middle East threatened to slow the global flow of oil. Sharp drops for Google's parent company, Alphabet, and Tesla pulled the stock market to its worst loss in a month. The S&P 500 sank 1.2% Thursday. The Dow lost 506 points. That's about 1%. The Nasdaq Composite fell 2.2%. Brent crude rose as high as $102 a barrel. That's up from as little as $72 a barrel early this month. The higher oil prices threatened to make inflation worse. That sent Treasury yields higher in the bond market. The yield on the 10-year Treasury rose to 4.69%. Seth Soutell, New York.
0: First, let us now. Eggs. Federal regulators announced more than 1.5 million dozen eggs sold in six states have been voluntarily recalled over potential salmonella contamination. The FDA says Midwest Poultry Services initiated the voluntary recall. Those recalled products sold under several brand names, including Kroger, Brookshire's, Country Morning, Simple Truth, and Sunups. Those eggs likely distributed to retail food service customers in Texas, Oklahoma, Arkansas, Louisiana, New Mexico, and Mississippi, as well as other smaller retail outlets, according to the FDA. It's 24 after. A surprise reversal from the Justice Department involving three New York Times reporters. That and more when America in the Morning continues after these messages.
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0: America in the Morning continues. While one Cyclospora outbreak is being investigated, the FBA is now alerting the public of a new outbreak of a diarrhea-causing parasite. Correspondent Ed Donahue reports.
4: The Food and Drug Administration is investigating a new outbreak involving the diarrhea-causing parasite Cyclospora. The products linked to the illness have not been identified. Where the cases are located have not been revealed. Days ago, Health Secretary Robert F. Kennedy Jr. was asked about Cyclospora.
6: We do have the outbreak under control. We have done extensive forensics, epidemiological forensics, and we've identified the source of the outbreak.
4: Federal officials had said the focus is on lettuce from Taylor Farms as the source of a separate multi-state outbreak. Iceberg lettuce grown in central Mexico has been recalled. Cyclospora is a microscopic parasite that infects mostly vegetables that comes in contact with human feces. The CDC says the parasite causes intestinal illness marked by frequent and sometimes explosive diarrhea. Ed Donahue, Washington.
0: In a surprise move, the Department of Justice has withdrawn subpoenas against three New York Times reporters. Details from correspondent Michael Cisak.
7: Those subpoenas had sought testimony from those reporters in front of a grand jury as the government investigates what it says are leaks about the safety and security measures on Air Force One. President Donald Trump recently began using a Qatari-donated jet, a Boeing 747 that the Times reported lacks certain safety features, including anti-missile defenses. The government reached its decision to withdraw the subpoenas at a hearing in the courthouse behind me, where Judge Arun Subramanian criticized the Justice Department's decision-making. The judge said that rather than using subpoenas to journalists as a last resort, they were the first option for the government in this investigation. He says that rules and legal precedents require other investigative steps before seeking subpoenas.
0: Michael Cisak reporting. America in the Morning for Friday, July 24th, 2026, is produced by Jeff McKay. I'm John Trout. This is Westwood One.
8: I'm Mark Dorenkamp with Agribusiness News on Brownfield. During a Senate hearing Wednesday, U.S. Trade Representative Jamison Greer said President Trump's trade agenda is working.
9: For starters, the United States currently has 19 framework or reciprocal trade deals covering 32% of global gross domestic product.
8: Ag meteorologist Brian Fuchs says he's watching how another heat wave could impact crop conditions.
10: It's really going to attack some of those areas that, even though they may not be showing drought on the map right now, really is going to be dependent on what they see in the soil profile as far as how much moisture is available.
8: And market analyst Jim McCormick with AgMarket.net says the surge in wheat futures has primarily been driven by escalating tensions in the Black Sea region.
11: The Ukrainians are starting to take out ships. It is very limiting the capability of those ships to get that wheat out of Russia.
8: He says the Black Sea export slowdown could potentially open up some business to the U.S. Mark Dorenkamp, Brownfield.
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20: This is America in the Morning from Westwood One. Coming up this half hour.
21: President Trump announces new tariffs.
22: Have Trump's tariffs increased prices for American families?
21: I'm Joan Jones.
23: Congress split on a war powers resolution. I'm Clayton Neville.
24: The police shooting of a man being arrested by officers in Madison, Wisconsin has prompted protests. I'm Donna Warder.
25: 4 years after being stabbed on stage, Salman Rushdie sat across a New York courtroom from his convicted attacker. I'm Lisa Dwyer.
26: A member of J.D. Vance's security detail is being investigated over a suspected news leak. Sagar Meghani at the White House.
27: Congress proposes an AI kill switch. I'm the new old tech guy, Chuck Palm.
20: Back after these messages.
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33: Hi, this is Clint Thomas, your State Farm agent in Mason City. For almost 10 years now, we've been sharing a message about the effects of texting while driving. We often wonder if what we're doing is really making a difference. So we asked for some feedback, and here are some of the actual stories we received. Shannon from Mason City wrote, "The temptation to check my phone is very real. I'd be lying if I said that I never did it. Your message is a really good one. I appreciate working with an agency that spends their money trying to make a difference in the community rather than just trying to pad their own pockets. This, among many other reasons, is why I'll never do business with anyone else." Shannon, thank you. We appreciate your kind words regarding our community outlook and mission at our agency. Nothing would make us happier than if everyone, whether an insurance customer or not, would support the message to stop texting while driving. It's really about making smart decisions, caring for others, and just doing the right thing. Do you have a story? Would you be willing to share it with us? If so, contact us at clintthomas.org and share your story with us.

0: $1,000 a barrel for the first time since May. The Dow down more than 500 points and gas up 15 cents in a week to $4.09 a gallon. Experts say it could hit $4.40 in the coming weeks.
1: ABC's Karen Waugh. President Trump trying to clarify the nuclear deal struck with Saudi Arabia that would allow the Saudis to develop a nuclear energy program. ABC Chief Washington correspondent Jonathan Carl.
2: Though the deal was already signed and announced, the president is now adding an entirely new condition, saying the agreement, quote, is totally subject to Saudi Arabia joining the very respected and successful Abraham Accords. That would require Saudi Arabia to establish diplomatic relations with Israel, something they have refused to do unless Israel commits to a Palestinian state.
1: There's a redo of the White House Correspondents' Dinner in Washington, D.C. tonight, the last one interrupted by a gunman who slipped through security at the event. In Wisconsin, more protests over the police-involved shooting of a black man, Corey Ruiz. Madison Mayor Sate Rhodes Conway.
3: It does not matter who you are or what your past is. You should not lose your life as a result of an encounter with law enforcement. That should not happen.
1: Police say Ruiz was armed with a knife. You're listening to ABC News.
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1: A flight attendant swooped up in an ICE raid.
6: Southwest Airlines flight attendant Lorenzo Thompson was finishing a work trip when he was taken into custody as he stepped off a flight in Nashville. Immigration and Customs Enforcement says Thompson came to the U.S. from Jamaica in 2021, but overstayed his six-month visa. The Transport Workers Union is standing behind Thompson, and a GoFundMe page set up by a friend has raised $41,000 for his legal fees. Jim Ryan, ABC News.
1: About 90 miles north of Seattle, a dramatic rescue off the coast of Washington State. ABC's Jeff Pogula reports.
7: The aircraft crashed in the San Juan Islands near the maritime border with Canada. Data from FlightAware.com indicates the plane went down in the water not too far from the shores of a remote island, accessible only by boat. The plane's operator, Kenmore Air, says the flight left Seattle's Lake Union at around 4:30 with 10 passengers and a pilot on board. All have been rescued and some are receiving medical treatment. The cause of the crash has not been determined, but thunderstorms were reported in the area. Jeff Pogula, ABC News, Seattle.
1: Comic-Con begins today in San Diego with participants like PJ Richardson stoked.
8: We've done our comic convention in Orlando a lot, but never been to this one. It's the Mecca. You know, it's once in a lifetime, so we had to come.
1: The massive annual comic and pop culture festival features celebrity panels, cosplay, and previews of movies and games set for the coming year. Comic-Con began last night and runs through Sunday. Sherry Preston, ABC News.
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59 degrees underneath a mostly cloudy sky. Good morning. Here's a look at local news this hour. From the KGLO Newsroom, I'm Bob Fisher reporting. 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

0: In the news this morning, well, the heat's going to turn on here again here in the next couple of days. A heat advisory in effect from noon Saturday through noon on Sunday. Then an extreme heat watch is in effect from Sunday afternoon through Monday evening. For the heat advisory, heat index values around 105 or higher is expected for the extreme heat watch. Dangerously hot conditions and heat index values near or exceeding 110. For the heat advisory, it's once again from noon Saturday to noon on Sunday. The extreme heat watch from Sunday afternoon through Monday evening. Heat-related illness increase significantly during extreme heat and high humidity events. Hot temperatures and high humidity may cause heat illness. Drink plenty of fluids. Stay in an air-conditioned room. Stay out of the sun and check up on relatives and neighbors. Cerro County is suing the Iowa Utilities Commission, saying they improperly approved a Chicago-based company's application for a generating certificate for a 500-megawatt solar farm in Cerro County, despite the county's Board of Supervisors approving a change in the zoning ordinance that restricts large-scale development of wind, solar, and battery storage in the county. Ranger Power, doing business as the limited liability corporation River City Energy, wants to build a solar panel array on 2,250 acres of land stretching through the Bath Lake and Mount Vernon Township south of Mason City and Clear Lake. In its ruling, the IUC said Ranger Power selected the proposed site based on reasoned and rational grounds that constitute a reasonable choice based on economic, technical, and social standpoints. Regarding the zoning ban, the commission says the county failed to provide any authority supporting its contention that noncompliance with local zoning, quote, is dispositive to the question of whether the site is a reasonable choice. In its court filing made in Polk County last week, the county claims the IUC departed from its own longstanding practice requiring compliance with local zoning requirements without providing a credible reason for doing so. The county says its zoning regulations do not prohibit utility-scale generating facilities. They may be constructed in industrial and commercial zoning districts. They say Ranger Power has never sought to rezone any of the affected property despite having sought rezoning for another project requiring a generating certificate from the IUC. And contrary to their assertions, it's not impossible for Ranger Power to obtain a zoning permit from the county. Now, we'll have, in just a couple of moments, you'll be able to head to this story at KGLOAM.com and see the full petition for judicial review. An organization that lobbies for lower taxes is launching a campaign to encourage Iowa voters to pass a proposal that would make it more difficult to raise state income taxes in the future. O.K. Henderson with more in this report.
1: The proposed amendment to Iowa's Constitution would require any increase in income taxes on individuals or corporations to get support from two-thirds of legislators. That's a supermajority. Iowa income taxes may currently be raised by a simple majority of lawmakers. Iowans for Tax Relief President Chris Hagenow says the group's goal is to make voters aware that the proposed amendment is on the back of the general election ballot.
2: We believe strongly that Iowans support the premise of this amendment, that they support the idea of it being harder to raise their taxes, and they simply need to know what this amendment does.
1: Hagenow says 16 other states have a law or constitutional requirement that income taxes may only be raised by a supermajority vote of lawmakers. Radio Iowa, I'm O.K. Henderson.
0: Governor Kim Reynolds says she's not expecting anyone in key leadership roles in her administration to leave before her term ends in January.
3: We've talked to all of the directors, and they've made the commitment to stay. Now, things happen every once in a while. I mean, that's life, and people have to, you know, we want them to be successful too.
0: Reynolds says there is an opening on the board that governs the three state universities that she intends to fill soon, and she appointed a new administrator for the Iowa Lottery earlier this week. Reynolds recently appointed the director of the Iowa Department of Management to serve as the director of the Iowa Department of Health and Human Services too. The move came after Republicans did not have any support from Democrats in the Senate to confirm Larry Johnson to lead the Health and Human Services Department. Reynolds has kept Johnson in a leadership role, though, the title of Principal Deputy Director of the agency. Iowa Agriculture Secretary Mike Nagy is urging the U.S. Senate to advance legislation that would overrule longstanding EPA guidelines and let E15 be sold nationwide all year long.
4: Whether it goes in a farm bill, goes as a standalone, or goes in a supplemental budget bill, I don't particularly care as long as it moves. And it's just too good of an opportunity to help the farm community, but also to help consumers save money at the pump at a time when we absolutely need it.
0: The year-round E15 policy was removed from the farm bill before it passed the House this spring, but in May, the House passed a standalone bill on the topic. The bill is stalled in the Senate, though, and the Republican chair of the Senate Ag Committee has proposed a farm bill that does not include year-round E15. The U.S. House has passed a bill that would ban members of Congress from buying individual stocks. Iowa Congressman Zach Nunn, a Republican from Ankeny, says the action is long overdue. The bill, which cleared the House on Wednesday afternoon, will let members of Congress and their spouses and dependent children keep the stocks they already own, but prevent them from buying new stocks. Public disclosure would be required at least 7 days before any stock owned by a member of Congress or their immediate family members is sold. Nunn says members who violate those restrictions would face stiff financial penalties based on the value of the stock.
5: This is now a very bright red line for members of Congress.
0: And he says allegations that members of Congress have used insider information to make stock trades has eroded public trust.
5: Look, when Washington's doing better than Wall Street, we should have a real concern about the type of information members of Congress are getting access to. But we should also have a real concern about what spouses and dependent children are doing with this access to information, too. Former Speaker of the House Nancy Pelosi's husband is well known to have been a stock trader while she was in a leadership position.
0: 13 Democrats turned Republicans in the House to pass the bill. Other Democrats say the bill did not go far enough and should have banned Congress from owning stocks so they don't profit from their official positions. Others objected to the addition of election-related language that required people to show a photo ID in order to vote. Waterloo is moving forward with plans to spend roughly $2 million removing asbestos from the remnants of the former Rath meatpacking plant. The city bought the building for almost $3 million. The historic Rath plant was once the largest meatpacking plant in the country. City Planner Noel Anderson says the work could pay off if the site is redeveloped.
6: By demolishing this, we'll look at another food supply type company that could go there.
0: Much of the area has been redeveloped by food warehousing company Crystal Cold. Anderson says Crystal is a possible buyer. Tax collections for redevelopment in the area and an EPA grant will fund the work, but the EPA grant funding for the work expires in the month of March. Well, this year's Near 40 Mile Rag Brine will continue in the Mississippi River town of Dubuque. We'll conclude on Saturday, we should say, in Dubuque, where planning has been underway for months to accommodate the battalions of bicyclists. The Minister's annual Great Bicycle Ride Across Iowa last ended in Dubuque in 2010. Mayor Brad Kavanaugh says they learned many valuable lessons 16 years ago, and they're now in even better shape to handle the deluge of the pedal-powered visitors.
7: We've been preparing everybody for quite a while. So the route was unveiled a few months ago, and we've been really getting everybody ready, especially the people along the route. We're basically going to be cutting through some pretty main streets from west to east as the riders go through. We're expecting upwards of anywhere between, 25,000, 40,000 riders to be coming through town.
0: Saturday's route is a short one, just under 35 miles from Dyersville to Dubuque. And the mayor expects the first cyclists to start arriving relatively early in the morning. He's urging residents to settle in and enjoy the rolling show. They head to Dyersville today from Independence. That's a look at local news this hour. From the Key GLO Newsroom, I'm Bob Fisher reporting. Look at weather comes your way next. This is an abbreviated version of the Key GLO Morning Program today. We'll be going from 6 to 8. We'll have the best of the Dave Ramsey program coming up from 8 to 9 this morning. Here on KGLO, and then the normal time, we play the Dave Ramsey program from 9 to 11. 11:30 this morning, our pregame show starts with Newman and Moravia in the 1A baseball state championship game from Carroll, and that's why we're cutting the program a little bit short today because of that. So especially in the back half of the 7 o'clock hour, we'll be moving some of our things that we normally talk about during the 8 o'clock hour into that last half hour of the program. So that's the plan for this morning as we get ready to hopefully bring you a state title coverage for the Newman Knights here. We'll bring you that game once again starting at noon with a pregame at 11:30 here on KGLO. 6:14 now here at KGLO.
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13: Hi, this is Clint Thomas, your State Farm agent in Mason City. 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We appreciate your kind words regarding our community outlook and mission at our agency. 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

0: Now the KGL morning program getting underway. Of course, we had local news moments ago, and that success dribble that you just heard about, that's coming up here in about 6 minutes or so. In 6 minutes, there'll be the financial update, the Wall Street update from ABC, and then the success drill follows that, and the Iowa Business Report will then lead us up to an ABC News update at 6:30. But we have, we're going to take a look at how the farm market numbers ended yesterday here on KGL, although first coming up here in about a minute. After we get done looking at the forecast, now for right now, there's a heat advisory. Basically, it's not exactly, if I say I-35 into the west is where the heat advisory is, and east of I-35 is where the extreme heat watch is, but because Ames and Des Moines are to the west in the heat advisory area. But definitely one of those situations where we have to watch the heat again here the next couple of days. Not today, necessarily, because today's high is only expected to get to 78, which is even below normal for this time of the year. But the for the area, the areas in the heat advisory, heat index values of 105 or higher, the extreme heat watch, those heat index values near or exceeding 110. Right now for Mason City, Clear Lake, and points to the east in our listing area. The heat advisory from noon Saturday to noon Sunday, the extreme heat watch from Sunday afternoon through Monday evening. And once again, heat-related illnesses increased significantly during extreme heat and high humidity events. KGL weather for the rest of the day today calls for 78 for a high today, with a partly cloudy sky with winds out of the south at 8 to 15. Cloudy tonight, 64 for a low, south winds at 8 to 15. 89 for a high tomorrow under a sunny sky, southwest winds at 8 to 15. Saturday night, mostly cloudy, a low of 71. Sunday, partly cloudy with a high of 90. Sunday night's low with some scattered thunderstorms mixed in, and some of those could be strong to severe. We'll, of course, keep you up to date, 73 for a low. Monday, mostly sunny with a high of 91. Mostly clear on Monday night, a low of 68. Tuesday, partly cloudy with a high of 87. Wednesday, maybe a slight chance for a storm. Otherwise, mostly clear, a high of 87. 86 for a high on Thursday. Mason City, a south wind at 6. We have mostly cloudy skies. And 59 here at KGLO.
1: Cattle were higher Thursday. Hogs, corn, and soybeans finished mixed. I'm John Perkins with a Brownfield Market Update. You are made for farming, so is Stein. 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Stein Seed Company is right there with you. Stein has yield. Soybeans ended the day mixed. Forecast you have a return to hotter, drier conditions in some key growing areas starting late this weekend. Unknown destinations did buy 126,000 tons of new crop U.S. beans ahead of the open. August beans are up 4.5 at 1237.5. September was 5 higher at 1231. August bean meal is down $1.70 at $3.29.90. August soybean oil is up 11 points at $75.59. Corn was mixed, monitoring U.S. crop weather and the renewed potential for stress in parts of the region. Old crop export sales were below average, while new crop was the largest in a few weeks. September was up 2 at 4.64, and December corn is 2.75 higher at 4.87.5. And wheat was mixed. The complex does look a little bit overbought, and traders seem wary about pricing wheat above demand. Day 2 yield results from a major spring wheat crop tour up on the year, but below the USDA's last guess. September Chicago is 9.5 lower at 6.96.25. September Kansas City was down 3.75 at 7.59.75. September Minneapolis was up a penny at 7.30. Live and feeder cattle were higher, oversold and due for a bounce, with box beef up at midday. Megan Grebner has more on cash livestock in just a bit. August live is up 220 at 225.40, and October was 217 higher at 221.37. August feeders are up 260 at 343.77. And hogs closed mixed on spread trade and the positive cash and wholesale fundamentals during Thursday's session. August was up 70 at 102.15, and October was 55 higher at 88.90. Megan Grebner will have that full look at the cash livestock markets coming up after this brief break.
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3: 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Sometimes the foliar fungicide decision becomes more a matter of what the weather is and what's my yield potential, say, versus finding lesions in the field. Because many times when we find the lesions, we've already lost yield potential. I'm looking at a corn plant here. There's a really good-looking corn crop to try to protect the yield, especially as we're dealing with some very humid conditions and leaf wetness that is extending in the upwards of 12 hours per day. I think a decision to apply a foliar fungicide makes good sense when you have very good yield conditions and you have weather conditions that would favor the development of a fungicide application. 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
4: There was another light round of direct cash cattle trade. Thursday, live deals in the South were at $230. That followed the light round of business that took place on Wednesday at $365 stress. That was $12 to $15 below the prior week's weighted average. Look for additional trade to take place before the end of the day Friday. Box beef was lower with light demand for solid offerings. Choice down 63 cents at $362.87. Select was $1.82 lower at $348.75. Estimated cattle slaughter was 108,000 head. Cash hogs closed higher with a moderate negotiated run. Barrows and gilts at the National Daily Direct were $1.06 higher with a weighted average of 102.14. The Iowa Minnesota closed 74 cents higher with a weighted average of 102.21, and the Western Corn Belt was up $1.01 with a weighted average of 102.20. Pork values were higher, up 98 cents at 104.48. Bellies were up sharply, and estimated hog slaughter was 479,000 head. I'm Megan Grebner for Brownfield.
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6: From ABC News, Wall Street now. A broad sell-off left the Dow Jones down more than 500 points at the close Thursday. The industrials finished the session at 51,712. The S&P fell 1.2%. The NASDAQ composite plunged more than 2%. Yesterday's stock market retreat was driven largely by a sharp spike in oil prices as hostilities in the Middle East ramped up. The international benchmark Brent crude is again pushing $99 a barrel. Consumers are paying $4.10 on average for a gallon of gas. As one set of tariffs expires, another takes its place. The Trump administration says duties ranging from 10 to 12.5% are being slapped on imports from 60 countries that it says don't do enough to stop forced labor. After a series of high-profile incidents, public skepticism of driverless taxis has only intensified. But now an independent study has found that Waymo's robocabs are indeed involved in fewer crashes than human drivers. Jim Ryan, ABC News.
7: I move now. Success Journal. Here's Chris Whitting.
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12: 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The popular online shopping website Temu is now facing a lawsuit for violations of Iowa's consumer protection laws. Iowa Attorney General Brenna Byrd gave me the details.
13: Well, I'll tell you, I bet a lot of folks listening right now have bought something on Temu. They might even have that app on their phone. Temu says you can shop like a billionaire, but the products aren't what they advertise. They're substandard, so that's deceptive. They also have things on there that are not licensed. So if they sell Hawkeyes merchandise, things like that, they are not actually true Hawkeyes merchandise. And so that's a ripoff there as well. But here's the real kicker. Temu has a way for your sensitive data and your sensitive information to feed back to the Chinese government. And they don't tell people that when people are using that app. That is the concern there. That is deceptive. I certainly have not bought anything from Temu and wouldn't do it just on that reason alone. Even though they're Chinese affiliated, we are suing them in state court under our Iowa consumer fraud laws to hold them accountable there. So that is very important work that we do in the office. We do it for Temu. We've done it for other companies as well to help keep Iowans safe.
12: If you feel you have been a victim of fraud of any kind, report it to the Attorney General's office by email, consumer@ag.iowa.gov. The Iowa Business Report is presented today by Iowa History Journal. Six issues a year filled with stories of Iowa's amazing past. More at iowahistoryjournal.com. I'm Jeff Stein for the Iowa Business Report.
14: ABC News, I'm Sherry Preston. Another night of blistering attacks in the Middle East. The White House and Iran hitting one another once again.
15: Sources tell ABC News one option under consideration is a return to the kind of full-scale strikes seen in the opening days of the war. The conflict is already expanding, with Iranian-backed Houthi rebels attacking two Saudi oil tankers in the Red Sea, choking another key waterway.
14: ABC Chief White House Correspondent Mary Bruce, a series of explosions sounding near a military base hosting U.S. forces in northern Iraq this morning as well. President Trump's latest set of tariff hikes provoking strong objections from America's one-time reliable trading partners since the Supreme Court struck down the previous tariffs. The administration is now claiming that the taxes are because those countries used forced labor to make their products. They strongly disagree. The EU Commission ruling that TikTok fails to protect minors on its platform. This is ABC News.
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16: A recent Ohio case serves as a reminder that your signature on a mortgage can have significant legal consequences. In that case, a property owner signed a mortgage, but his name wasn't even listed in the body of the mortgage document. The issue was whether his signature alone was enough to pledge his ownership interest as collateral for the loan. The court said it could be. Rather than looking only at whether the name appeared in the document, the court said it could look at the entire mortgage and other evidence to determine what the signer intended. For farm families, that lesson is significant. Many ag operations are owned jointly between spouses, family members, trusts, or business entities. Refinancing, operating loans, and estate planning transactions often involve multiple signatures on complex legal documents. It's easy to think that you're just signing because the banker asked you to, but your signature may carry substantial legal consequences. Before signing any deed, mortgage, guarantee, or security agreement, understand exactly what interest you're conveying and what obligations you're assuming. A few extra minutes reviewing the documents with your attorney can prevent years of litigation over what everyone thought the paperwork meant. This has been the Agricultural Law and Tax Report. I'm Roger McOwen.
0: 6:33 here at KGLO as we take a check of the forecast before we get into Iowa Agribusiness News from Brownfield. I believe it's Mark Dornkamp on the desk today. And then Helena McNamee, our KGLO Farm Director, will be in at about 6:40 with the KGLO Morning Farm News. And I'll have sports at 6:50. Of course, state championship Baseball later today here on KGLO at 11:30 with the pregame. Noon, the play-by-play from Carroll, Newman, and Moravia. And the 1A state championship game should be an interesting one. Moravia on a 24-game winning streak, and they've beaten the they beat last year's runner-up, Martinsdale St. Mary's, the sub-state final. They beat the number one seed and number one team, Coon Rapids Baird, in the quarterfinals at the state tournament. So Newman knows they've got a challenge today in the contest for the 1A title. And it should be a decent day, 78 for a high today, partly cloudy with a cloudy sky tonight, 64 for a low. Then we get that heat into the forecast coming up, the heat advisory in effect from noon Saturday to noon Sunday with an extreme heat watch in effect Sunday afternoon through Monday evening. What that means, heat advisory, heat index values of around 105 or higher expected. The extreme heat watch, dangerously high conditions with heat index values near exceeding 110 possible. 89 for a high Saturday, 90 for a high on Sunday, 91 a high on Monday, 87 for a high on Tuesday. Now back to Sunday night, might see some scattered thunderstorms and some strong storms as well on Sunday night. So we're going to keep an eye on that here through the weekend. Currently, Mason City, we have a mostly cloudy sky and 59 degrees here at KGLO.
18: USTR Hearing. Hello, everyone. I'm Mark Dorenkamp with Agribusiness News on Brownfield. Have you made the switch to Pioneer brand Z-Series soybeans? With yield potential unlike anything you've ever seen, Z-Series sets new industry standards. Plant the one you trust to lead. Pioneer. Senate lawmakers questioned U.S. Trade Representative Jamison Greer about agricultural exports Wednesday. During a hearing, Greer said President Trump's trade agenda is working for farmers.
19: For starters, the United States currently has 19 framework or reciprocal trade deals covering 32% of global gross domestic product.
18: Finance Committee Chairman Mike Crapo told Greer producers need expanded market access that reflects economic realities.
20: American producers and service providers depend on the ability to compete fairly in global markets. Unfair and discriminatory barriers to U.S. exports must be removed.
18: Greer said President Trump has achieved new market access that protects producers from unfair trading practices, and the administration will continue to use tariffs to help shrink the trade deficit. A professor of weed science at the University of Illinois says a new analysis finds the economic cost of a glyphosate ban would be monumental. Aaron Hager says the research done in conjunction with the Illinois Soybean Association shows Illinois farmers alone would lose up to $600 million every year.
21: What would be the cost of these alternate herbicides relative to glyphosate? Would they be as effective? And then further, if some of these other products were now in higher demand, the likelihood that they would increase in price over time was very likely.
18: An ag meteorologist says he's closely watching how another heat wave could impact crop conditions in parts of the Midwest. Brian Fuchs with the National Drought Mitigation Center says there's been adequate precipitation, but the situation could change quickly.
22: It's really going to attack some of those areas that, even though they may not be showing drought on the map right now, really is going to be dependent on what they see in the soil profile as far as how much moisture is available.
18: He tells Brownfield overnight temperatures will be critical in recovery.
22: Do we, you know, warm up during the day and then we actually get some relief overnight to take some of the stress off those plants? That's going to be key.
18: And market analyst Jim McCormick with AgMarket.net says the surge in wheat futures has primarily been driven by escalating geopolitical conflicts in the Black Sea region. He tells Brownfield,
23: the world, I believe, is getting very, very nervous about getting wheat out of Russia and potentially out of Ukraine, as the war in that part of the world has really intensified greatly.
18: McCormick says the Black Sea export slowdown could potentially open up some business to the U.S. For more on these stories and other news, go to brownfieldagnews.com. I'm Mark Dorenkamp with Brownfield Ag News.
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0: the city. For almost 10 years now, we've been sharing a message about the effects of texting while driving. We often wonder if what we're doing is really making a difference. So we asked for some feedback, and here are some of the actual stories we received. Cindy from Mason City wrote, "I get so mad when I see people on their phones while driving. They don't know the danger they are creating for themselves and everyone else on the road. I appreciate the message you've been trying to send to those drivers. The unfortunate thing is that most people won't stop until someone they know has been hurt or killed because of their reckless act. Your agency is certainly doing all they can for those of us that are listening, and we thank you for that." Cindy, thank you. We hope that reading your message will help others do what you've done and put that phone down and avoid texting while driving before someone they love is affected. Do you have a story like Cindy's? Would you be willing to share it with us? If so, contact us at clintthomas.org and share your story with us.
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The Iowa agricultural economy is expected to face continued downturn through 2027. I'm Helena McNamee, and it's time for your Connoisseur Media Ag Update. A new report from the Iowa Farm Bureau Federation says Iowa's agricultural economy is under mounting pressure, with the downturn expected to continue through at least 2027. The report, titled "The Pressure is Rising," shows Iowa's net farm income fell 53% between 2022 and 2024 as lower corn and soybean prices collided with persistently high production costs. Since 2021, the cost of producing corn has increased 37%, while soybean production cost has climbed 36%. Higher prices for machinery, fertilizer, seed, and chemicals continue to squeeze profit margins, even as crop prices have declined. The report also points to increased global competition, particularly from Brazil, where agricultural production continues to expand. Trade uncertainty also has reduced demand for some U.S. exports, especially soybeans shipped to China. While crop producers continue to struggle, Iowa's livestock sector has provided some relief. Lower feed costs have helped cattle and livestock producers remain profitable, with Iowa cattle feedlots posting record returns during 2025. Researchers say today's conditions are serious, but are not comparable to the farm crisis of the 1980s. Farmland values have remained relatively stable, helping many farmers maintain equity and access to credit. However, the report warns that financial stress is growing, with more farms relying on operating loans and an increase in Chapter 12 farm bankruptcies. Agriculture remains a major driver of Iowa's economy, contributing an average of $51.5 billion annually, or about 19% of the state's gross domestic product. The report notes that when agriculture slows, the effects are felt throughout rural communities, manufacturing, transportation, and other sectors tied to farming. Looking ahead, Farm Bureau economists expect a modest improvement in farm income during 2025, largely because of government assistance and strong livestock returns. But forecasts call for farm income to decline again in 2026 and 2027 unless commodity prices improve, production costs fall, or trade conditions become more favorable. Farmers are weathering the downturn for now, but should the current situation persist or worsen, the negative economic effects will be felt throughout rural communities and Iowa's broader economy. In other news, egg producers have reached a settlement in a price-fixing case. Three of the nation's largest egg producers, including Iowa-based Versova Holdings, have reached settlement agreements with the U.S. Department of Justice and 17 states over allegations that they conspired to inflate egg prices between 2022 and 2025. Federal investigators alleged the company's coordinated bids used to set industry benchmark prices, driving up the cost of eggs for grocery stores.

0: and ultimately consumers. The companies deny any wrongdoing, but agreed to settle the case pending court approval. Under the agreements, Calmaine Foods, Versova, and Hickman's Egg Ranch will collectively pay $3.3 million to the states and donate 53 million eggs to food banks and nonprofit organizations. Versova's share includes an $800,000 payment and 20 million eggs. The settlements also require the companies to adopt antitrust compliance programs and prohibit communications with competitors about pricing or bidding strategies. The investigation began after egg prices climbed to record highs in 2025. Calmaine CEO Sherman Miller stated that the time period in which the Justice Department reviewed them was, quote, a particularly challenging time, end quote. He added that beyond the widespread bird flu outbreaks, the COVID-19 pandemic, weather, and other market conditions had contributed to temporary supply shocks and high prices in recent years. However, according to the Justice Department, those prices dropped significantly after the companies learned that they were under investigation. Versova says its farmers do not set wholesale egg prices and maintains that the company acted lawfully. The settlement still requires approval from a federal court. In other agricultural news, the cost and availability of fertilizer hit home for thousands of farmers this year. Chad Smith tells us the American Farm Bureau Federation analyzed possible solutions to future fertilizer challenges.
1: America's farmers are feeling the squeeze of high input costs, especially for fertilizer. American Farm Bureau economist Faith Parham says a new white paper analyzes the problem in more detail.
2: AFBF released a fertilizer white paper called A Strategic Fertilizer Response, Policy Considerations for U.S. Agriculture, to talk about the volatility we have all seen in the fertilizer market, some of the actions that USDA, the administration, and Congress are taking to stabilize that market, and policy considerations for things we can do in the future.
1: She said the fertilizer market is a global market, so anytime there is a disruption, the impact is felt around the world.
2: It makes prices more expensive here at home. And so this just helps outline some key policy areas where Congress and the administration can look at to help smooth out that volatility. Things like increasing domestic production, increasing fertilizer transparency. There's been some talk about a fertilizer reserve, so it looks into what a fertilizer reserve would even look like.
1: Now that the paper has been published, she talks about what's next.
2: So next, it's up to our Farm Bureau members and their policy development process as counties across the country get together to talk about the challenges they face and the policy they want to see implemented here in Washington. And the white paper poses some questions to help get that discussion going. And you can find the white paper at fb.org/fertilizer.
1: Chad Smith, Washington.
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0: Now for a look at KGLO Sports as we are at 6:15. Well, it is state championship day for softball and baseball. And actually, the softball championships started last night. But, of course, here on KGLO, we are all focused on 11:30 this morning with a pregame show, 12 o'clock with the first pitch, as it's a battle between a team familiar with the state championship game against the state championship game newcomer, as Newman faces Moravia on the 1A state championship game this afternoon at Merchants Park in Carroll. Newman's 28-9, and they're making their 14th appearance at a baseball state championship game, winning 8 titles and being the runner-up in 5 other title games. Newman down South Wetasheek 10-6 in the semifinals on Wednesday night. Moravia's path to the state title game has been one to remember no matter what happens today. The Mohawks beat last year's state runner-up Martinsdale St. Mary's 2-1 in the sub-state final round. Then they beat top-ranked and top-seeded Coon Rapids Baird 4-2 in the state quarterfinals on Monday before their 5-2 whatever North led in the semifinals. Moravia comes in with a 29-4 record and a 24-game winning streak. Newman and Moravia here on KGLO. Of course, we'll bring you all the coverage, your best spot for play-by-play on the radio dial here in the Mason City area. And we'll have it online as well at KGLOAM.com. Our pregame starts at 11:30. Of course, Alex Bull will join us, the coach, at that time. And the first pitch is slated for noon, all here on KGLO. The 2A semifinals and 4A semifinals were played yesterday. The 2A semifinals in Carroll, Pleasantville beat Cascade 8-5. Durant beat Unity Christian 9-4. The 4A semifinals in Cedar Rapids, Pleasant Valley needed 10 innings to beat Sioux City East 5-4. And Indianola beat Valley of West Des Moines by a score of 8-1. So that sets up all the championship games today. At noon, it is the third seed Newman Catholic against the 8 seed Moravia in the 1A championship game. At 2:30 is the 2A championship game, the top seed Pleasantville and the 7th seed Durant. The 3A championship game at Cedar Rapids at 5 o'clock is the top seed Dubuque Willard against the 7 seed Davenport Deception. And then the 4 seed Cedar Rapids in Cedar Rapids, it'll be the 2 seed Indianola and the 5 seed Pleasant Valley. Well, 2 champions have been crowned with 3 more championship games on the slate today in Fort Dodge as the state softball tournament wraps up its 5-day run. 2A and 4A had their championship games last night. Grandview Christian held off Wapsie Valley 7-6 to win the 2A title. The 4A title goes to Adele DeSoto Benburn. ADM beat Carlisle 6-0. Coming up, 3 championship games today. It'll be at 2:30 Clarksville. With a 27-8 record, they'll take on 30-10 Edgewick Colesburg. The 5 o'clock game is the 3A championship game, Williamsburg. They survived losing to Mont Vernon in the earlier stages of the state tournament, and then they came back and beat Mount Vernon a couple of times to advance to the championship game. They'll face Dubuque Willard, as both Willard teams looking for state titles today. And unfortunately for, that's a little odd that it, just the way it is, they set up the championship game times way ahead of time, and Willard will play for a state baseball title at 5 o'clock in Cedar Rapids for baseball. Now they'll play at the same time at 5 o'clock in Fort Dodge in the 3A softball state championship as well. 5A championship wraps up the tournament in Fort Dodge tonight. Waukee Northwest with a 39-4 record will take on 41-3 Ankeny Centennial. Well, the Minnesota Twins, the ball game yesterday was an exciting one, as we will get the report from Chris Atterbury as the Twins now head home for a week-long homestand.
1: Well, it was the final day of a 7-day road trip. Twins had won the first game in Chicago. They lost 4 straight. The sky seemed to be falling, but they won yesterday. And then what could they do on Thursday on a getaway day against the stout Gavin Williams? The answer, pretty much nothing. 7 scoreless innings from Williams. He gave up just 2 hits. He struck out 11. Taj Bradley nearly matched him. 7 one-run innings. The lone mistake among the 2 hits he allowed was a solo home run to Patrick Bailey in the 5th. The Guardians, as they are wont to do, got into their A bullpen in the 8th, but Hunter Gaddis walked Royce Lewis, and he also walked Luke Keyshaw with 1 out. Lewis had already stolen a base in the inning, so there were runners on at 1st and 2nd, and Cade Smith came out of the bullpen, one of the best relievers in baseball. They forced him out of the pen in the 8th. Pinch hitter was Alan Roden, and he wasted no time. And Roden lines a ball into center field. Here comes Royce Lewis. Royce Lewis is going to score. And Alan Roden with a base hit off of Smith into center field on the very first pitch. And the Twins hit the reset button in the eighth. Roden tied it, and that started the staring contest. The Twins could not score against Smith in the ninth. But Andrew Morris, Yoendris Gomez, well, they kept the Guardians at bay in the eighth and ninth as well. Zeros in the 10th. Zeros in the 11th, in the 12th inning against the lefty Sabrowski with two outs and a runner at third. Royce Lewis intentionally walked. Trevor Larnach wins the left-on-left matchup as he spits one to left field for an RBI single. Luke Keyshaw pulls one through the left side. And then it was Jack Anderson in just his fifth big league outing and his second as a Twin, picking up his first major league save, the 12th different Twin to earn a save this year as he gets through a scoreless 12th and the Twins win it 3-1 to split the series down the middle and go 3-4 on the road trip. A two-game swing in the standings at stake, and the Twins victorious. 3-1 in a 12-inning thriller right here on your home for Twins baseball.
0: Well, let's see what the schedule has for the Twins here the next week. It is a 7:10 first pitch tonight, 6:30 the pregame. It's the Twins and the Athletics this weekend here on KGLO, so we'll have that later on this evening. It's a night game tomorrow night as well, 6:10 first pitch, 5:30 pregame. Then Sunday's always start with Inside Twins, a great way to get the week started or recap the week. And that is at noon, pregame at 12:30, the first pitch at 1:10, all here on KGLO. Monday's an off day, and then Kansas City comes to town for Tuesday, Wednesday, Thursday. And 6:40 first pitches on Tuesday and Wednesday night with a 6 o'clock pregame. Thursday's a getaway day game as it's a noon pregame, 12:40 the first pitch, all here on KGLO. And then the Twins hit the road next weekend to Seattle. And then they go to Kansas City and Milwaukee before returning home. And, of course, we've got the Field of Dreams game is just under two, 3 weeks away, so with Philadelphia. So it's going to be an exciting time for the Twins coming up here in the next few weeks. Ben Cole's eagle, the final hole for a 9-under-62 and a two-shot lead Thursday after the first round of the 3M Open, leaving top-ranked Scotty Scheffler three shots back. Scheffler topped the group at 65 in his first appearance at the event. Scheffler's coming off a fourth-place finish Sunday at the British Open. Was 1-under through eight holes, then birdied five of the next eight. Cole's second shot from 241 yards out of the par five finishing hole settled 4 feet from the cup. The short putt capped a career-best round for the 36-year-old who split the season between the PGA and Korn Ferry Tours. The 3M Open in suburban Twin Cities in Blaine. Iowa junior Jalen Watson says leadership will be crucial as he steps into a larger role for the Iowa defense. Watson has played in 23 games his first two seasons and is expected to step into a starting role at quarter for the Hawkeye defense that returns only three starters.
2: Really just showing everybody the standard, you know, how we do things, not about what we do, because almost everybody's almost doing the same thing. But how you do things, that separates you in this league. So, you know, we're just trying to show the young guys how to do it, you know, be a good role model. You know, really just going there with our head up high, being vocal for the young guys, and going out there and doing it the right way so they can see how it's done.
0: Watson says becoming a starter quarter requires consistency.
2: You know, being consistently good, not going the wrong direction, you know, just keep being a vocal for the young guys. You know, I've been trying to do my best, you know, just trying to take them under my wing, just showing them doing it the right way. You know, for me, it's just about, you know, staying healthy and just being out there performing, ready to make plays on come fall.
0: Watson says he learned a great deal from playing behind T.J. Hall, that was drafted by the New Orleans Saints in April. That's Check KGLO Sports. Once again, our schedule for today, it's the Newman Moravia State title game, 11:30 with our pregame, 12 o'clock, the first pitch here on KGLO from Carroll. And then tonight, it's the Twins and the Athletics starting a three-game series, 7:10 first pitch, 6:30 pregame show here on KGLO. 5:30 pregame, 6:10 first pitch Saturday, noon for Inside Twins, 12:30 pregame, 1:10 first pitch on Sunday. Once again, it's an abbreviated version of the KGLO Bowling program today because we'll get on the road at 8 o'clock and head towards Carroll for that state tournament coverage here on KGLO later today. We'll have some things that we normally have in the 8 o'clock hour. We'll have that during the second half of the 7 o'clock hour here on KGLO. And then we have Dave Ramsey from 8 to 11 this morning. First half of Agriculture of America from 11 to 11:30. And then state tournament baseball at 11:30 here on KGLO. 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
4: From ABC News, I'm Sherry Preston. After 13 straight nights of attacks on Iran, the U.S. military may soon be ordered to dramatically increase its attacks. President Trump telling ABC News he's close to making a decision on escalating the conflict.
5: Sources tell ABC News one option under consideration is a return to the kind of full-scale strikes seen in the opening

Mostly cloudy skies, 61 degrees. Good morning. Here's a look at local news this hour from the KGLO Newsroom. I'm Bob Fisher reporting. 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There is heat advisory in effect from noon Saturday to noon Sunday for the eastern half of our listing area, including Mason City and Clear Lake. And there's an extreme heat watch in effect from Sunday afternoon through Monday evening. The western half of our listing area is underneath that heat advisory. For the heat advisory, heat index values around 105 or higher expected. For the extreme heat watch time, it's dangerously hot conditions with heat index values near exceeding 110 possible. Heat-related illness increased significantly during extreme heat and high humidity events. Hot temperatures and high humidity may cause heat illness. Make sure you're drinking plenty of fluids. Stay in an air-conditioned room, stay out of the sun, and check up on relatives and neighbors. Sacramento County is suing the Iowa Utilities Commission, saying they improperly approved a Chicago-based company's application for a generating certificate for a 500-megawatt solar farm in Sacramento County, despite the county Board of Supervisors approving a change in the zoning ordinance.

0: ordinance that restricts large-scale development of wind, solar, and battery storage in the county. Ranger Power, doing business as the Limited Liability Corporation, River City Energy, wants to build a solar panel array on 2,250 acres of land stretching through the Bath Lake and Mount Vernon townships, south of Mason City and Clear Lake. In its ruling, the IUC said Ranger Power selected the proposed site based on reasoned and rational grounds that constitute a reasonable choice based on economic, technical, and social standpoints. Regarding the zoning ban, the commission says the county failed to provide any authority supporting its contention that noncompliance of local zoning, quote, is dispositive to the question of whether the site is a reasonable choice. In its court filing made in Polk County last week, the county claims the IUC departed from its own longstanding practice of requiring compliance with local zoning requirements without providing a credible reason for doing so. The county says its zoning regulations do not prohibit utility-scale generating facilities. They may be constructed in industrial and commercial zoning districts. They say Ranger Power has never sought to rezone any of the affected property, despite having sought rezoning for another project requiring a generating certificate from the IUC. And contrary to their assertions, it is not impossible for Ranger Power to obtain a zoning permit from the county. Now you can see the full petition for judicial review by heading to the story at KGLOAM.com. An organization that lobbies for lower taxes is launching a campaign to encourage Iowa voters to pass a proposal that would make it more difficult to raise state income taxes in the future. O.K. Henderson with more in this report.
1: The proposed amendment to Iowa's Constitution would require any increase in income taxes on individuals or corporations to get support from two-thirds of legislators. That's a supermajority. Iowa income taxes may currently be raised by a simple majority of lawmakers. Iowans for Tax Relief President Chris Hagenow says the group's goal is to make voters aware that the proposed amendment is on the back of the general election ballot.
2: We believe strongly that Iowans support the premise of this amendment, that they support the idea of it being harder to raise their taxes, and they simply need to know what this amendment does.
1: Hagenow says 16 other states have a law or constitutional requirement that income taxes may only be raised by a supermajority vote of lawmakers. Radio Iowa, I'm O.K. Henderson.
0: Governor Kim Reynolds is not expecting anyone in key leadership roles in her administration to leave before her term ends in January.
3: We've talked to all of the directors and they've made the commitment to stay. Now, things happen every once in a while. I mean, that's life and people have to, you know, we want them to be successful too.
0: Now, Reynolds says there is an opening on the board that governs the three state universities that she intends to fill soon, and she appointed a new administrator for the Iowa Lottery on Monday. Stephen Waymeyer is a retired Des Moines policeman who's been the lottery's vice president of security since 2022.
3: He brings a great depth of expertise to the office. I think it's nice to have that consistency. So I'm really excited about him agreeing to step into that role.
0: Reynolds recently appointed the director of the Iowa Department of Management to serve as the director of the Iowa Department of Health and Human Services, too. The move came after Republicans did not have any support from Democrats in the Senate to confirm Larry Johnson to lead the Health and Human Services Department. Reynolds has kept Johnson in the leadership role, though, with the title of Principal Deputy Director of the agency. Johnson has served 15 years in state government, including a stint as the governor's legal counsel and director of the Iowa Department of Inspections, Appeals, and Licensing. Iowa Agriculture Secretary Mike Dang is urging the United States Senate to advance legislation that would overrule longstanding EPA guidelines and let E15 be sold nationwide all year long.
4: Whether it goes in a farm bill, goes as a standalone, or goes in a supplemental budget bill, I don't particularly care as long as it moves. And it's just too good of an opportunity to help the farm community, but also to help consumers save money at the pump at a time when we absolutely need it.
0: The year-round E15 policy was removed from the farm bill before it passed the House this spring, but in May, the House passed a standalone bill on the topic.
4: We always believed that if it got an up or down vote in the House, it would pass, and sure enough, it did.
0: The bill has stalled in the Senate, though, and the Republican chair of the Senate Ag Committee has proposed a farm bill that does not include year-round E15.
4: Last year, Iowans saved $60 million and fuel costs just by choosing E15 over E10. I think we need to set aside politics here and get this done.
0: E15 supporters are weighing whether accepting concessions on some refinery exemptions could be the key to getting year-round E15 into the spending package congressional leaders are developing. The House already added policies like a photo ID requirement for voting to the legislation. EPA air quality regulations prohibit E15 from being sold from June 1st through September 15th, due to smog concerns, but the EPA has waived that rule this summer. Well, the U.S. House has passed the bill that would ban members of Congress from buying individual stocks. Iowa Congressman Zach Dunn is a Republican from Ankeny and says the action is long overdue.
5: It's making the guys in Washington more accountable to the folks back home. And I'm thrilled to see that this bill is marching out.
0: The bill, which cleared the House on Wednesday afternoon, will let members of Congress, their spouses, and dependent children keep stocks they already own, but prevent them from buying new stocks. Public disclosure will be required at least 7 days before any stock owned by a member of Congress or their immediate family members is sold. Dunn says members who violate those restrictions would face stiff financial penalties based on the value of that stock.
5: This is now a very bright red line for members of Congress.
0: The Nunn says allegations that members of Congress have used insider information to make stock trades have eroded public trust.
5: Look, when Washington's doing better than Wall Street, we should have a real concern about the type of information members of Congress are getting access to. But we should also have a real concern about what spouses and dependent children are doing with this access to information, too. Former Speaker of the House Nancy Pelosi's husband is well known to have been a stock trader while she was in a leadership position.
0: 13 Democrats joined Republicans in the House to pass the bill. Other Democrats said the bill did not go far enough and should have banned Congress from owning stocks. They do not profit from their official positions. Others objected to the addition of election-related language that would require people to show a photo ID in order to vote. Dunn says the stock trading ban and the voter ID requirement are both issues related to integrity in politics.
5: These are two, what I will say, 85% issues that both Republicans and Democrats agree on. I think that the Stock Act is something that we've worked on for the last 3 years, but voter integrity is something I've worked on my entire career, both in the federal level and the state level.
0: Dunn was a member of the Iowa legislature for 8 years before he was elected to the U.S. House in 2022. Dunn, who is seeking re-election, faces Democrat Sarah Trongariot in November. She says the stock trading bill that Dunn voted for is not good enough. Trongariot says it will still let members of Congress get rich at the public's expense because they'll be able to keep any stocks they own and even make stock trades if they disclose the transactions. KGLO News Time is coming up on 7:14. Back with more local news on the KGLO Morning News after this.
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0: Mostly cloudy at 61 as the KGLO Morning News continues here on your hometown news station, AM 1300 KGLO. Waterloo's moving forward with plans to spend roughly $2 million removing asbestos from the remnants of the former Rath meatpacking plant. The city bought the building for almost $3 million, and council member Steve Simon says costs are adding up.
8: My concern is obviously with the people have spent millions of dollars, the city of Waterloo has invested nearly $5 million.
0: The historic Rath plant was once the largest meatpacking plant in the country. City planner Noel Anderson says the work could pay off if that site is redeveloped.
9: By demolishing this, we'll look at another food supply type company that could go there.
0: Much of the area has been redeveloped by food warehousing company Crystal Cold. Anderson says Crystal is a possible buyer.
9: Crystal was very interested in the location, yes. There's no commitment from them to expand again with the building not being torn down yet.
0: Tax collections from redevelopment in the area and an EPA grant will fund the work, but the EPA grant funding for that work expires in March. Well, this year's near 400 mile rag ride will conclude in the Mississippi River town of Dubuque on Saturday, where planning's been underway for months to accommodate the battalions of bicyclists. The Register's annual Great Bicycle Ride across Iowa last ended in Dubuque in 2010. And Mayor Brad Kavanaugh says they've learned many valuable lessons 16 years ago, and they're now in even better shape to handle the

0: deluge of pedal-powered visitors.
1: We've been preparing everybody for quite a while. So the route was unveiled a few months ago, and we've been really getting everybody ready, especially the people along the route. We're basically going to be cutting through some pretty main streets from west to east as the riders go through. We're expecting upwards of anywhere between, 25,000, 40,000 riders to be coming through town.
0: Saturday's route is a short one, just under 35 miles from Dyersville to Dubuque. And the mayor expects the first cyclists to start arriving relatively early in the morning. And he's telling residents they should just settle in and enjoy the rolling show.
1: I'm encouraging them, if you live along that route, I hope you have a great front yard party. Get some coolers, get some lawn chairs for you ready to kind of camp out for the day and cheer everybody on. It's an opportunity you don't get very often, so it really is an exciting way to be able to show off our town. And if you do have to get somewhere, just have patience and listen to the police officers who are directing traffic.
0: In addition to a full force of police officers, Dubuque County Sheriff's deputies and state troopers, Kavanaugh says hundreds of volunteers will be in place to help keep the cyclists happily moving along. In 2010, he says there was a massive bottleneck at the riverfront's North Port area, as many hundreds of cyclists lined up to dip their front tire in the Mississippi. So this time around, the long ride will conclude in a different spot for that specific tradition.
1: There's an in and there's an out, and everybody's going to be able to keep on moving. And it's at our A.Y. McDonald Park. So the park itself is not an enormous place, but the route that we have to be able to work through there and then get down a large boat ramp to be able to dip into the river with all the other riders, with a stage there, entertainment right there, I think it's going to work very well.
0: It could be inconvenient for the locals to have so many key roads closed all day and to see such a huge influx of traffic and visitors, but the mayor says it's all just a matter of having the right attitude.
1: Rag Bright's such a special thing. I mean, people from all over the world come and see Iowa, and we get to show it off and show off not just the place itself and its beauty, but the people of Iowa. And I'm really excited that the people of Dubuque get that opportunity this year.
0: The inaugural Rag Bright was held in August 1973, going from Sioux City to Davenport. Well, about 300 riders started that ride. Only 114 cyclists completed the full route. Today, it's Independence to Dyersville, and then Dyersville to Dubuque on Saturday. And for the ride, it should be decent today, but tomorrow the heat turns back on here in the state of Iowa. In fact, looking at things as of right now, there is a heat advisory for our entire listing area for Saturday noon to Sunday noon, at the very least. The heat advisory continues for the western half of our listing area after that. For the eastern half of our listing area, including Mason City and Clear Lake, and basically in our region, I-30, everything along I-35 and to the east, there's an extreme heat watch in effect from Sunday afternoon through Monday evening. And the Weather Service saying heat indices around 100 to 105 on Saturday, then nearing 110 or higher Sunday and Monday. And could see some thunderstorms fire off Sunday into early Monday. If the storms develop, they could be severe. Right now for Sunday, we're underneath a slight risk of severe weather here in north central Iowa, the second level on the five-tier scale. And scattered thunderstorms possible with damaging wind, hail, and heavy rain, the biggest things possible Sunday into early Monday. So that's something we'll keep you up to date, of course, with right here on KGLO, as well as at our KGLO News Facebook page. And you know, just looking at the heat index forecast for Mason City on Saturday, the heat index about 6 p.m. should be about 99. On Sunday, the heat index is expected to be around 105 by 6 p.m. and then 102 for a heat index by 6 p.m. on Monday. And right around noon each day in the upper 90s from Saturday. Well, actually, on Saturday, it'll be a little bit cooler during the first part of the day, but 98 for a heat index on Sunday at noon, 97 on Monday, and it'll just keep getting worse throughout the afternoon. So the heat will continue, or once again, come to us and then continue through the first part of the week. In fact, most of the week will be in the upper 80s as we look at things. But for today, partly cloudy, 78 for a high. Winds out of the south at 8 to 15. Tonight, cloudy, a low of 64. Winds out of the south at 8 to 15. For tomorrow, sunny with a high of 89. Winds out of the southwest at 8 to 15. Mostly cloudy on Saturday night, the low of 71. Partly cloudy Sunday with a high of 90. Sunday night, partly cloudy. 40% chance of scattered storms, a low of 73. Monday, mostly sunny with a high of 91. Monday night, mostly clear with a low of 68. Tuesday, partly cloudy with a high of 87. Tuesday night, partly cloudy, a low of 65. Wednesday, slight chance for a scattered thunderstorm, otherwise mostly clear with a high of 87. Wednesday night, mostly clear, low of 65. And Thursday, mostly sunny with a high of 86. Normal high for this date is 82. The normal low is 60. In fact, the record high of 104 set back in 1940. The record low 46 set back in 1931. It's a normal high 82. The normal low is 60. Yesterday, we topped out at 76 at 3 o'clock. Overnight low this morning here in Mason City was at 59. No precipitation in the past 24 hours. We saw sunrise at 5:56 this morning. Sunsets this evening at 8:43. In Mason City, here at the 7 o'clock hour, is south wind at 3, the relative humidity at 93%. The barometric pressure is on the rise at 30.11 inches. After an overnight low of 59, we are at 61 under a mostly cloudy sky. Award-winning local news, weather, and sports online at KGLOAM.com. 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Coming up on 7:23, once again, it's an abbreviated edition of the KGLO Morning Program today. We'll have an extra hour of the Ramsey program from 8 to 9 today, so that'll allow me to get out and get down to Carroll. Our pregame starts at 11:30 this morning for the Knights and Moravia, the 1A State Championship game here on your hometown news station, AM 1300 KGLO and KGLOAM.com. We have ABC Sports coming up right around the corner. An update from ABC, the bottom line report, and some of the things we'll be squeezing in some information that we typically do during the 8 o'clock hour, during the 7:30 hour.
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6: Good morning, this is Chris Lewis. The Braves answer Thursday four games up on the Phillies for first in the NL East. Chris Sale got the start for Atlanta in the midst of a 15 consecutive start streak, allowing three earned runs or fewer. By the fourth inning, he'd allowed exactly three runs. The Braves, they trailed by one. That is until Dominic Smith changed the flow.
7: Tack, 1-1 pitch, hit well. Deep right field. Going back, he just took him deep downtown. It's a three-run homer right on into the chop house. Braves take the lead on the three-run bomb by Dom Smith.
6: Smith's seventh home run of the year on 680 The Fan. Braves topped the Padres 6-5. Chris Sale, six innings, allowed just those three runs. 11 strikeouts, his 16th consecutive start, three earned runs or fewer, and his 94th career 10-strikeout game. A couple of divisional clashes in the AL Central. Guardians hosted the Twins in an afternoon tilt, And speaking of pitchers with streaks, Gavin Williams, he entered with back-to-back starts of 10 or more strikeouts for Cleveland. In this one, pitching mythology, he became the sixth pitcher in Guardians history with an immaculate inning. That's three strikeouts on nine pitches. He did it in the fourth. Seven innings of scoreless baseball. Unfortunately, not enough.
8: Milarnik shoots it through the left side, and there's your base hit. Ryan Jeffers comes home to score, and Trevor Larnick has given the Twins their first lead of the ball game. They lead this game 2-1 in the 12th inning.
6: That on the Treasure Island Baseball Network. 12 innings it took, but the Twins beat the Guardians 3-1. Williams went 7 innings, 2 hits allowed, no runs, no walks, 11 strikeouts. Other scores, Tigers 4, Royals 3. That one was close. Blue Jays over the Rays 3-1. Diamondbacks top the Cardinals 10-6.
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11: These are your political insights from ABC News. Senate Majority Leader John Thune firing back at White House Press Secretary Karoline Leavitt's comment that President Trump's patience is running out with him and the Senate's inability to pass the Save America Act. He says the votes aren't there in the Senate.
12: She or somebody else ought to get on the phone and get the votes. Right? It's 50 around here. So instead of, point the finger at Republicans, they might think about going after the people who are stopping it on the floor, which is the Democrats.
11: A victory Thursday for Republicans hoping to gain House seats in the midterms. A federal judicial panel allowing Tennessee to use a new congressional map that splits apart a majority black district in Memphis. The three-judge panel declined to issue a preliminary injunction against the new districts. It paves the way for them to be used in the state's August 6th primary. Dave Packer, ABC News.
13: Aloha. It's a touch of the island in Iowa. The annual Tate and Dottie Cummins Memorial Pineapple Gala to benefit Camp Courageous. 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
16: ABC News, I'm Sherry Preston. A 13th night of airstrikes between the U.S. and Iran, and President Trump now says he's considering even tougher attacks in the coming days.
17: Senior officials tell ABC News the options include strikes as large as Operation Epic Fury's opening days, possibly even bigger. After Iranian allied Houthis in Yemen struck two Saudi ships in the Red Sea, the president warning, if they do this again, major military punishment will be inflicted upon Iran and the Houthis.
16: ABC's Karen Waugh. President Trump's latest set of tariff hikes provoking objections from numerous countries. The move in response to the Supreme Court striking down the president's earlier tariffs. The European Union ruling today that TikTok fails to protect the privacy of minors by allowing adults to view their accounts. The action exposing children to cyberbullying and potential predatory behavior, the EU says. Another day of flash flood warnings in the east, including parts of North Carolina, where they've been pummeled by rain in recent days. This is ABC News.
4: From Mason City to your hometown, we've got the information you need. 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
18: This afternoon's Cattle on Feed report could at least stabilize cattle futures at these recent lower levels. I'm Mark Oppel, your bottom line report to end the week. As if the extended heat were not enough for cattlemen to battle, open interest in live cattle futures has plunged to the lowest level of the year, and feeder cattle index now the lowest since mid-January. Heavy selling reappeared in the futures at midweek, taking October live cattle to its lowest level since just after Christmas. October feeder cattle, their lowest level since early in June. This afternoon's Cattle on Feed report doesn't look to offer much help. The on-feed number looks to be up 1, maybe 2%. Placements down 1 to 2%. Marketing's down 2 or 3%. Packers looking at smaller show lists as the cash market, as always, has been slow to develop. Show lists in Texas down nearly 3,000 from last week. Nebraska, Colorado show lists down 1,400. This is the bottom line report. Heat indeed has returned across the country. Higher crude oil pushing the grain trade to new highs for this recent move. We'll take a look at the grain trade on our report Monday. That's our bottom line to end the week. I'm Mark Oppold, wishing you a profitable day and a profitable week ahead.
0: Thanks, Mark. 7:33 here at KGLO as we look for a high of 78 today, partly cloudy, 64 low tonight, and then the heat turns on again. 90 for a high Saturday, Sunday, Monday, upper 80s Tuesday and Wednesday. Maybe some scattered storms Sunday night as well as on, Wednesday, slight chance during the day. I might see some strong storms on Sunday night and possibly late afternoon. Currently it's 61 here at KGLO under a mostly cloudy sky, the south wind at 3. And the Iowa Almanac is coming up. We will have funeral announcements pushing those up once again from the 8 o'clock hour due to the fact that we will have the Dave Ramsey Show from 8 to 9 this morning because getting things pushed up so we can get to the state baseball tournament and bring you coverage at 11:30 this morning here on KGLO.
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22: Happy summer, Iowa. 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
13: On July 24, 1862, Jerome Palmer of Hinkletown, Iowa,
1: enlisted in Company B, 28th Iowa Infantry. He served in the Civil War for 3 years before mustering out at Savannah, Georgia on July 31, 1865. He returned to the Foote and Keota areas, opening the first hardware store in Keota. The flag that Company B took into battle had been hand-sewn by women from Marengo, and to this day you can see evidence of artillery shots as well as bloodstains from one of the flag's carriers. It's preserved at the Iowa Masonic Library and Museum in Cedar Rapids. But this story is about Jerome Palmer and something he did in Virginia which was not known for nearly 150 years after the end of the Civil War. From July to October 1864, in the heat of the Shenandoah Valley Campaign, the Iowa regiments under General Philip Sheridan became known for their bravery on the valley's battlefields. They took control of a town named Newtown. Staying over at a store there, Palmer took out a drawer from a wooden cabinet and began sketching on the bottom of it. He drew the American flag and wrote the word Union above it, among other war-related things, and then wrote his name and company identification on the bottom of the drawer. He put the drawer back and continued his service in the war. No one knew the drawer with writing on it was there until someone tried to restore the cabinet, and in the summer of 2009 they turned over the drawer and found what Palmer had sketched 145 years before. It's now on display in a museum there, forever memorializing the service of Iowan Jerome Palmer, who enlisted for service in the Civil War on this date in 1862. And that's Iowa Almanac for July 24th. Follow us on Twitter, at Iowa Almanac. I'm Jeff Stein.
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0: And normally we take a look at funeral announcements during the 8 o'clock hour, but once again, we're shortening the KGLO Molding Program today so we can get on the road to head to Carroll and State Baseball later on this morning here on KGLO at 11:30 with our pregame show. Time now for a look at funeral announcements on KGLO, brought to you as a courtesy of Major Erickson Funeral Home in Mason City, providing families the lasting tribute to someone they've lost. Trust Major Erickson Funeral Home, honoring loved ones since 1863. Harlan Helps of Clear Lake, 75, passed away on Tuesday at Mercy of North Iowa Medical Center. Memorial visitation, 4 to 6:30. That will be later this evening at the Ward Van Slyke Colonial Chapel in Clear Lake. Funeral service, 10:30 tomorrow at the Zion Lutheran Church in Clear Lake. Normal will take place at a later date for Harlan Helps, 75, of Clear Lake. James Pilgrim, 87, of Clear Lake, passed away on March 6th at Mercy of North Medical Center in Mason City. Memorial service will be held at 2 o'clock on Saturday at the Grace United Methodist Church in Mason City. Ward Van Slyke Colonial Chapel in charge of arrangements. Bruce Shipman, 64, Doris Springs, passed away on July 22nd after a long battle with Wegner's vasculitis. Memorial service, 11 o'clock Saturday, August 8th at the Red United Methodist Church. Visitation will be held the evening prior on Friday, August 7th from 4 to 6 at the Major Erickson Funeral Home in Mason City. Jimmy Miller, 88, of Mason City, passed away on Sunday, July 12th at the Rehabilitation Center of Hampton. Celebration of Life, 11 a.m. tomorrow at the Major Erickson Funeral Home in Mason City. Diane Bartosek, at 54, of Mason City, passed away peacefully on Monday, July 20th at her home. Funeral service, 10:30 Saturday at Hogan Brewer Moore Colonial Chapel in Mason City. Visitation 4 to 7 tonight, this evening, at the Hogan Brewer Moore Colonial Chapel, and the 1 hour prior to the service on Saturday. David Allen Clark, 83, of Mason City, passed away on Sunday, July 19th at the Concord Care Center in Garter. Funeral service, 11:30 Monday at Hogan Brewer Moore Colonial Chapel in Mason City. Visitation took place 1 hour prior to the service, beginning at 10:30. That's today's look at funeral announcements here at KGLO, brought to you as a courtesy of Major Erickson Funeral Home in Mason City. And at 7:43, let's take a quick check of the forecast. We're going to get into sports here in just a couple of moments to wrap up the abbreviated edition of the KGLO Molding Program. As once again, a heat advisory in effect Saturday afternoon to Sunday at noon for the majority of our listing area. An extreme heat watch in effect, Mason City, Clear Lake, basically the I-35 corridor into the east here in north central Iowa. As you can see, the heat index top out near 110, if not above, on Sunday. The forecast today, 78 for a high under a partly cloudy sky, 64 low tonight under a cloudy sky, 89 for a high tomorrow under a sunny sky, Saturday night, 71 for a low. Sunday's high and 90 under a partly cloudy sky. Might see some thunderstorms Sunday night, late afternoon as well. And some of those could be strong to severe, 73 for a low. Monday, 91 for a high under a mostly clear sky. Mostly clear Monday night, a low of 68. Tuesday, partly cloudy with a high of 87. Tuesday night, partly cloudy, a low of 65. Slight chance for a storm popping up on Wednesday. Otherwise, mostly sunny with a high of 87. Thursday, a high of 86 under a mostly sunny sky. Currently in Mason City, south winds at 3, relative humidity at 93%, barometric pressure is on the rise at 30.11 inches. So we're at 61 under a mostly cloudy sky here at KGLO.
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10: It'll be a pretty high year of insect pressure in soybeans this year just because we're having so much late-planted soybeans.
9: Stewart says farmers are looking for efficient one-pass products to control multiple pests, and Elevist can maximize return on investment.
10: It does hit the caterpillars like soybean potworms, green clover worms, soybean loopers. 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Kind of bringing both of those together in one product really makes sense and hits on those three components about being broad spectrum, good knockdown, and then also that residual performance.
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15: 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And, you know, I'm just telling you, freedom is the answer. It's not statism, Marxism, communism, redistributionism, socialism. It's all on the ballot. It's all coming to you in 3 months.
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15: I know the headlines move on, but the heartache and the aftermath of being hit by Iran and their proxies, you know, and the terror and the fight for survival, that does not go away. 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They target densely populated areas. 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That's PrayIFCJ.org.
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28: The fifth season of The Morning Show will be its last. The Emmy Award-winning drama, which stars and is executive produced by Reese Witherspoon and Jennifer Aniston, will return to Apple TV in 2027.
29: He's one of the most hardworking people I've ever met. He would never think of quitting.
28: Wile E. Coyote and Roadrunner are getting ready to blast onto the big screen. The iconic Looney Tunes characters star alongside Will Forte in the live-action cartoon hybrid, Coyote versus Acme. The film has released its final trailer ahead of its August 28th theatrical debut.
30: I'm Chris Hansen.
28: Primetime has secured a release date. The new A24 drama starring Robert Pattinson has To Catch a Predator host Chris Hansen. Hits theaters on September 25th. And happy birthday to Jennifer Lopez, who is 57 today. Michelle Franzen, ABC News.
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0: Time. Time now for a look at KGLO Sports as we wrap things up here on the KGLO Bowling Program for today. Once again, an abbreviated version as we get ready for state tournament baseball in Carroll later this afternoon. Back late morning with our pregame show here on KGLO. It's the battle between, well, one team is familiar with state championship games. It's another team that is a state championship game newcomer in baseball. Newman faces Moravia in the 1A state championship this afternoon at Merchants Park in Carroll. Newman's 28-9. They're making their 14th appearance at a baseball state championship game, winning 8 titles and being the runner-up in 5 other title games. Newman down South Wetasheek 10-6 in the semifinals on Wednesday night. Moravia's path to the state title game, though, has been one to remember no matter what happens today. The Mohawks beat last year's state runner-up Martinsdale St. Mary's 2-1 in the sub-state final. And they beat top-ranked and top-seeded Coon Rapids Baird 4-2 in the state quarterfinals on Monday before their 5-2 whatever Northland in the semifinals. Moravia comes in 29-4 overall, and they have a 24-game winning streak. Newman and Moravia this afternoon. Actually, once again, late this morning with our pregame show here on KGLO and KGLOAM.com starting right around 11:30. And we'll sit down and have a nice conversation with Alex Bull, the coach from Newman. Before the game, the first pitch is slated for noon today. Yesterday, the 2A semifinals were played in Carroll. Pleasantville beat Cascade 8-5. Durant beat Unity Christian 9-4. The 4A semis at Cedar Rapids yesterday. Pleasant Valley over Sioux City East 5-4 in 10 innings. And then Indianola beat Valley West Des Moines 8-1. So it's championship day throughout the four classes in state baseball. And the 1A championship game once again in Carroll at noon, third seed, Newman against the 8 seed Moravia. In the 2A championship, it's the 2:30 game, top seed Pleasantville and 7 seed Durant. The 3A championship in Cedar Rapids at 5 o'clock has the top seed Dubuque Willard against the 7 seed Davenport Assumption. And then the 4A championship in Cedar Rapids at 7:30, the 2 seed Indianola and the 5 seed Pleasant Valley. Well, 2 champions have been crowned. 3 more championship games are on the slate today in Fort Dodge as the state softball tournament wraps up its 5-day run. Yesterday in the 2A championship, Grandview Christian outlasted Wapsie Valley 7-6. And in the 4A championship, it was Adele DeSoto Minburn. ADM beat Carlisle 6-0. The 1A championship game at 2:30 this afternoon has Clarksville with a 27-8 record. They'll take on Edgewood Colesburg. They come in at 30-10. The 3A championship game, this should be a good one. Williamsburg at 41-6, and Dubuque Willard at 38-6. That's at 5 o'clock, and Dubuque Willard fans, they're going to have to decide which game to watch or get a couple of different devices out to watch that. As the 3A championship game in Cedar Rapids for baseball has Willard in that game. The Willard softball team playing at the same exact time in the 3A championship for softball. And then the 5A championship wraps up the state tournament, the softball, tonight with Waukee Northwest at 39-4 facing 41-3 Ankeny Centennial. And that, will all put a wrap on the summer sports season in high school, put a wrap on the 25-26 year for high school sports. Well, the Minnesota Twins and the Cleveland Guardians wrapped up their series in Cleveland yesterday afternoon, as you heard here on KGLO, and it was a quite a game. And to wrap up the series, Chris Atterbury gets us up to date.
3: Well, it was the final day of a 7-day road trip. Twins had won the first game in Chicago. They lost 4 straight. The sky seemed to be falling, but they won yesterday. And then what could they do on Thursday on a getaway day against the stout Gavin Williams? The answer, pretty much nothing. 7 scoreless innings from Williams. He gave up just 2 hits. He struck out 11. Taj Bradley nearly matched him. 7 one-run innings. The lone mistake among the 2 hits he allowed was a solo home run to Patrick Bailey in the 5th. The Guardians, as they are wont to do, got into their A bullpen in the 8th, but Hunter Gaddis walked Royce Lewis, and he also walked Luke Keyshaw with 1 out. Lewis had already stolen a base in the inning, so there were runners on at first and second. And Cade Smith came out of the bullpen, one of the best relievers in baseball. They forced him out of the pen in the 8th. Pinch hitter was Alan Roden, and he wasted no time. And Roden lines a ball into center field. Here comes Royce Lewis. Royce Lewis is going to score. And Alan Roden with a base hit off of Smith into center field on the very first pitch. And the Twins hit the reset button in the 8th. Roden tied it, and that started the staring contest. The Twins could not score against Smith in the 9th, but Andrew Morris, Yoendris Gomez, well, they kept the Guardians at bay in the 8th and 9th as well. Zeros in the 10th. Zeros in the 11th, in the 12th, inning against the lefty, Sabrowski. With two outs and a runner at third, Royce Lewis intentionally walked. Trevor Larnach wins the left-on-left matchup as he spits one to left field for an RBI single. Luke Kishaw pulls one through the left side. And then it was Jack Anderson in just his fifth big league outing and his second as a Twin, picking up his first major league save, the 12th different Twin to earn a save this year as he gets through a scoreless 12th, and the Twins win it 3-1 to split the series down the middle and go 3-4 on the road trip. A two-game swing in the standings at stake, and the Twins victorious 3-1 in a 12-inning thriller right here on your home for Twins baseball.
0: Well, now the Twins come home as they'll be home for a week-long homestand. They'll face the Athletics and for this weekend. Tonight, 7:10 first pitch, 6:30 pregame show here on KGLO. Tomorrow night, 5:30 pregame, 6:10 first pitch. Sunday starts with Inside Twins at noon, 12:30 with a pregame, 1:10 the first pitch, all here on KGLO. Monday is an off day, and then the Twins come back with the three at home against Kansas City. Night games Tuesday, Wednesday with 6 o'clock pregame, 6:40 first pitch. Getaway day on Thursday with a noon pregame, 12:40 the first pitch, all here on KGLO. And then the Twins head out to Seattle next weekend for a three-gamer before going to Kansas City for three and Milwaukee after that. Ben Coles eagled the final hole for a 9-under-62 and a two-shot lead Thursday after the first round of the 3M Open in the suburban Twin Cities, in Blaine, in fact, leaving top-ranked Scotty Scheffler three shots back. Scheffler topped a group at 65 at his first appearance at the event. Scheffler cutting off a fourth-place finish on Sunday at the Open Championship. The British Open was 1-under through eight holes, then birdied five of the next eight. Coles' second shot from 241 yards on the par five, finishing hole settled 4 feet from the cup. A short putt capped a career best round for the 36-year-old who has split the season between the PGA and the Corn Ferry Tours. Iowa junior Jalen Watson says leadership will be crucial as he steps into a larger role for the Iowa defense. Watson has played in 23 games his first two seasons and is expected to step into a starting role at quarter for a Hawkeye defense that returns only three starters.
2: Really just showing everybody the standard, you know, how we do things, not about what we do, because almost everybody's almost doing the same thing. But how you do things, that separates you in this league. So, you know, we're just trying to show the young guys how to do it, you know, be a good role model. You know, really just going there with our head up high, being vocal for the young guys, and going out there and doing it the right way so they can see how it's done.
0: Watson says becoming a starter at quarter requires consistency.
2: You know, being consistently good, not going the wrong direction, you know, just keep being a vocal for the young guys. You know, I've been trying to do my best, you know, just trying to take them under my wing, just showing them doing it the right way. You know, for me, it's just about, you know, staying healthy and just being out there performing, ready to make plays on come fall.
0: Watson says a talented group of defensive backs is making progress during summer workouts.
2: I think definitely young guys definitely getting a lot more confidence. They're starting to learn a little bit more. So, you know, they're out there flying around a lot faster than what they was in spring. Mm-hmm. Spring was a lot for them, you can tell. But, and they were still making plays in spring. But now I think they're really getting comfortable with the playbook. You know, their ability is going to definitely pop out when they have a chance to show that this fall.
0: Watson says he learned a great deal from playing behind T.J. Hall, who was drafted by the New Orleans Saints back in April.
2: The biggest thing that's out to me is confidence, like swagger. Just, you know, knowing the work he put in, you know, he trusted himself to go out there and make plays. Like, it didn't matter who was in front of him, he believed in, you know, he was the better guy, one-on-one, no matter who you put in front of him. So that's the mindset, mentality that I'm taking. I'm trying to take it to my game right now. Just being comfortable, you know, knowing my ability and go out there, play loose, have a little swagger, you know, have fun and make plays.
0: That's Iowa junior Jalen Watson. Once again, we'll be on the air with the pregame, 11:30, with the pregame, Newman and Moravia, the 1A Baseball State Championship game this afternoon. And Carol, first pitch slated for right around noon here on KGLO and KGLOAM.com. And then the Twins tonight against the Athletics with a 6:30 pregame show, 7:10 the first pitch. Let's get an abbreviated edition of the KGLO morning program this morning as I will step out the door and get in the vehicle and head down to Carroll right now here in the next couple of minutes. The Ramsey Show, an extra hour of that from 8 to 9. Then from the 9 to 11, Ag of America, from 11 to 11:30, then our pregame show after that here on KGLO.
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13: From ABC News, I'm Sherry Preston. As the U.S. military continues its attacks on Iran for a 13th straight night, Iran has been responding with threats of its own. ABC's Mary Bruce is at the White House.
16: Iran this morning is out with a stark new warning telling civilians in countries that are hosting U.S. military personnel to stay at least 500 meters from any building suspected of housing American forces.
1: National average for gas across the country this morning, $4.09 a gallon. It's been creeping higher since the re-escalation. And Gas Buddy says prices could hit $4.40 a gallon soon because of the rising cost of oil. A new round of tariffs, meantime, imposed by the Trump White House. Here's ABC's Rebecca Jarvis.
18: This new round goes into effect just as the old one expires. It targets 60 economies over what the U.S. describes as forced labor practices. The impact here is likely mostly significant on small and mid-sized businesses. They import a lot, and then customers who pay higher prices as a result of that. Now, remember, the reciprocal tariffs, those were largely

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1: The European Union Commission has ruled that TikTok has not adequately protected children's privacy rights on its platform because adults are allowed to view the accounts of minors. The EU says that opens kids up to predators. If TikTok doesn't take steps to fix it, it could face a fine worth up to 6% of the company's revenue. Hurricane Fausto strengthening to a Category 2 storm. It's expected to approach the Hawaiian Islands sometime next week, according to forecasters at the Hurricane Center. A new take on data centers may have communities rethinking what was once thought to be an easy source of revenue. ABC's Jim Ryan in Dallas has the results of a new study.
2: A coalition of data center stakeholders is running ads meant to ease concerns about the threat to Texas natural resources that the facilities may pose.
3: They use less than 0.5% of all water used in the state, and many recycle the water they do use.
2: Research from the University of Texas suggests the message may not be getting through. Only 29% of respondents to a UT poll support the building of a hypothetical data center in their community. 56% are opposed. Jim Ryan, ABC News in Dallas-Fort Worth.
1: The Democrats are getting ready to lock in the party's 2028 presidential nominating schedule today. After years of a calendar led by either Iowa or New Hampshire, either South Carolina or Nevada are expected to go first in voting. The Dems say they're trying to give greater influence to states that better mirror the party's diversity. Sherry Preston, ABC News.
4: I'm U.S. Transportation Secretary Sean Duffy.
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7: An extreme heat watch begins at noon Sunday and continues until 10 p.m. Monday night. Sunshine mixed with clouds at times today. A daytime high is approaching 78. Winds out of the south, 8 to 15 miles per hour. Lows dip down to about 64. Tonight, overcast skies. High of 88. Tomorrow, a mix of clouds and sun. That's the weatherology forecast for AM 1300 KGLO. Right now, 63.
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0: Welcome back to The Ramsey Show in the Fairwinds Credit Union Studio. I'm Rachel Cruz here with Dr. John Deloney, and we are taking your calls at 888-825-5225. First up, we have William in Houston. Hi, William. Welcome to the show.
1: Hello. Thanks for taking my call.
0: Absolutely. How can we help?
1: I was calling because I was recently laid off after 30 years with the company.
0: I'm sorry.
1: Did some restructuring.
2: How many years?
1: Yes. 30 years.
2: Oh, my gosh, dude. Hey, can I just say, I'm sorry. That's hard, man.
0: That's a lot.
1: Yeah.
0: Oh, it's like a marriage. Oh,
2: hey,
0: my gosh.
2: Hey, there's some psychology research about this. It's a job loss like that impacts your body.

0: How do you like the loss of a loved one?
1: Yes, I can, yeah.
0: That's
1: a
0: heady betrayal, right? That sense of,
1: yes.
0: I got betrayed. Yeah, dude, I'm sorry, man.
1: Yeah, so my question is, my wife, she wants me to, she said I should take off like 6 months and just relax and just get my head together before I go looking for something. And I was just wondering, do you think that's a good idea or not a good idea?
0: I think it's, Rachel, you hop in. I think, broadly speaking, no, it's not a great idea. And here's why. Mm-hmm. You're going to sit inside this grief and inside this betrayal, and those stories will take hold inside of you. Now,
1: right.
0: What I would say, that where she's right, is maybe for 6 months you don't jump back into a full-time, I'm going to give my entire mind, body, soul, and spirit to a thing, and I hope this is the next 30 years. Maybe you go get a job at a grocery store. Maybe you go, like, get a job at a coffee shop there in Houston or something.
1: Right.
0: But, like, I'm going to work. I'm going to have to get up and go do a thing. I'm going to have to shower every day. I'm going to have to shave every day. I'm going to get back into a routine where I'm providing value to a thing, to a group,
1: right.
0: to a customer.
1: Mm-hmm.
0: But I'm going to also not just throw my heart and soul back into a thing again, right?
1: I got you.
0: So if you call me, let's take it away from work. If you call me and said, my wife of 30 years just walked out on me. Should I just take 6 months off and stay inside my house, draw the windows down, and just sit here for 6 months? I would say absolutely not. I would also tell you,
1: right.
0: don't just jump back into another relationship, right? So it's a both and.
2: Mm-hmm. William, would you financially be okay not working for 6 months?
1: Yeah, financially would be fine because my wife said that I'm overly obsessed with the numbers because we had a high savings rate before I was laid off. So we have about, between brokerage and retirement, we have about $2.4 million.
0: William,
2: well done.
0: Lead with that next time. Yeah, take 6 months off.
2: So good, William. Yeah, I mean,
0: not playing. Don't take 6 months, but you know what I mean.
2: I'm with John. I'm like, I think being idle for too long is not good, just for you. But
1: right.
2: if you don't want to go back 40 hours a week, but you got something that you go to, you know, 2 or 3 hours a week, and then maybe you're like, you know what, I'm going to hike every day or work out or start going to therapy once a week. Like using your time wisely, I think is important. Now you're not having to rush to go make a paycheck, which is a gift. But again,
1: right.
2: I think sitting idle completely
0: not
2: and not doing
0: you.
2: Anything long-term, I don't think is great. Now, if you want to take 2 or 3 weeks and just
0: chill,
2: that's fine.
1: Yeah.
2: But I would have a goal at some point in the fall to say, okay, I'm going to get into something. And again, I don't feel like you have to rush into anything major. And like what John's saying too, like finding the next thing, I wouldn't feel pressure to have to do that right now, but I wouldn't just sit and do nothing.
0: How old are you, brother?
1: I'm 48. And
0: 40.
1: That's what I was thinking because like, now I feel like my whole day is like I'm kind of idle.
0: Yeah.
2: Yes.
1: Like
2: yes.
1: I get up in the morning, I get up at 6 o'clock, and I go on like a 2.5 mile. I mean, like a 2 hour hike every morning.
2: Yep.
1: So I go hike for 2 hours. I come back home, then I try to find some honeydews or something to do right now. But like I told my wife, I said I don't like being idle. I know it's not financial. It's just like I feel like I'm not useful right now.
0: Yeah. And there, a person needs a purpose.
1: Right.
0: And a person needs a purpose. They need somebody to go add value to their life. That's how we're wired. That's how we're built.
1: Mm-hmm.
0: And so it could be that you get up and go down to Impact and volunteer there in Houston with the least of these in our communities, and you spend 8 hours a day doing that for a month,
2: mm-hmm.
0: right, just to clear your cobwebs, right? But yeah, having a thing to go to where you are actively helping somebody else's life better. Get better.
1: Right.
0: Man, that's who you are. That's who all of us – that's who we are. And that itchiness you're feeling is important. Can I give you two things I would love for you to do? You don't have to do them, but I'd love for you to. I would love for you, when you have some space in your mind and spirit, go for your 2.5 hour walk, get a piece of paper and a pen or 3 or 4 sheets of paper and a pen, and I want you to write a letter that you will, God help you, never send. Write a letter to the leadership team, put it to the name of the company.
1: Mm-hmm.
0: But I want you to write a letter that has 3 parts to it. One, here's how y'all broke my heart. I gave 30 years of my life. I was never late. I was always on time. I was a good leader. I was a good manager. I took care of customers. Like, I want you to be honest about your anger.
1: Right.
0: I also want you to be honest about the good times. Thank you. Thank you for what happened. Thank you for giving me this opportunity. Thank you for paying me really well when I was struggling, when my first kid was born. Like, be honest about the good stuff too, right?
1: Right.
0: The third thing is, I want you to write in that letter, here's who I'm going to go be now. Here's who I'm going to go serve. Here's the kind of, another company is going to get my services for another 25 years. And this is the kind of a man I'm going to be when I walk in that door. And that sort of, it helps metabolize grief.
1: Right.
0: If you want to be really, if you want to take it to another level, read that letter to a couple of friends, to a couple of your buddies, read it to your wife, share that with somebody. Because as Kessler says, grief demands a witness. I'm going to read this letter, this heartbreak, this here's what I'm going to be now. And there's something very empowering about taking hold of that grief and acknowledging it and then being honest about what I'm going to do next. And here's the second thing. Please, please do something to help my Astros, man. William, what are we doing?
1: Go Astros, man.
0: I know, but they're not going very fast right now.
2: That could be your volunteer work. Go pep them up.
0: Yeah,
2: William.
0: Listen, go be that guy that helps people like me find my seat.
2: Yeah.
0: And then while you're there, cheer
2: That's
0: real
2: right.
0: loud.
2: Yep. And William, think too, you know, you're 48. Whatever that second half is for you, the beautiful thing is that you've set your life up where you're not in an urgent rush to go find the next thing.
0: You can do whatever you want.
2: Where you go make 60 grand to keep the lights on. Like, you have the gift of having margin with the time, and that's great. But yeah, that second half, what do you want life to be? What is this next chapter going to look like? And so you and your wife sitting down and talking through ideas and dreaming, you know, maybe.
0: Yeah, take her to Papacito's or take her to Christie's, that OG seafood restaurant out there off Westheimer. Take her out there and y'all have a dreaming conversation. What do we want the back half of our life to feel like, to look like? And y'all dream together and then go find a job that'll fit that. Because Rachel said, you have done such an amazing job, probably a pathological job over saving the last 20, 30 years. But you set yourself up for just this moment when you can do whatever y'all want to do together.
2: Yeah, and there's something so empowering when you finally get to make the shots, right? Call the shots and say, okay, this is what I want. And so maybe it's starting something from the ground up. Maybe it's plugging into something else. I don't know what that looks like for you. But yeah, just kind of take some time and dream about that. But also don't stay idle, William. But I don't think you can. He doesn't sound like he can sit still.
0: I love William.

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0: Up next, we have Mary in San Francisco. Hi, Mary. Welcome to the show.
1: Hi. Thank you for taking my call.
0: Absolutely. How can we help?
1: So I have a couple questions for you all. I am 38 years old. I am a single mom, and I work in law enforcement. About 7 months ago, I transferred to the Bay Area to give my son better opportunities and a better future compared to where we were, where I was stationed last. And in the process of doing that, I spent tens of thousands of dollars in attorney fees over several years to make this move happen. I do not receive child support. I kept my first house as a rental now because of the terms. It's at a 2.99% mortgage on a 15-year loan. I think there's about 11 and a half years left. But between the legal fees, relocating, and rebuilding my life, I've accumulated a large amount of credit card debt, and I have a second mortgage already. So my monthly take home is about $5,900 after everything, but my required debt payments alone are at least $6,900 a month. And so before I even buy groceries or gas, so that's why I keep ending up back on credit cards every single month. So my question to you is, because I plan on keeping the 2.99% first mortgage, but I need to at some point replace my current second mortgage with a larger home equity loan to pay off that mortgage and then all of my high interest credit card debt. And I'm in the process of that research right now, but the second part to that question is because I'm trying to build a retirement plan for myself as well. I feel like I've been doing everything for everybody else, but not really focusing on me, my mental health, my long-term, plans and everything. So I don't want to spend the next 20 to 30 years just trying to survive. And I'm trying to build enough real estate income that I can retire early, possibly, to enjoy my life.
2: Let me jump in here. How do I have your permission? I'm asking you this as an officer of the law. Do I have your permission to be super blunt with you? Is that cool?
1: Yeah, of course.
2: Okay. Here's what you're describing to me and Rachel. You have a giant, and when I say giant, I mean a humongous hole in the middle of your front yard. And your plan for getting rid of this hole in your front yard is going about 30 yards past that hole.

0: hole and digging another hole that's even deeper and using that dirt to fill in this hole. And then on the side, what you want to do is dig 6 or 7 other little holes to fill up that one big hole. You see what I'm saying?
1: Yeah.
0: Like, you have to acknowledge the plan you have in front of you is wholly unsustainable. And the plan, you've got to deal with the giant hole first with new dirt. You can't just dig another hole in your front yard and try to refill it. And the plan you have down the road is, I want to have this income or whatever. That's all well and good, but you, like, your life financially is on fire right in front of you. So let's deal with the fire first. You know what I'm saying?
2: It has been for a long time. Okay. A lot of sleepless nights.
3: Yeah, I bet. It's caused a lot of stress. And, you know, you're trying to do 18 things at once as well. Pay off the debt, try to get the second mortgage paid off, then fund retirement. You know, there's so many directions that you're looking, which is understandable because of the situation you're in. And so I think one goal for you, Mary, and hopefully in this call we can help direct that, is to focus on one thing. And we call that focus intensity here at Ramsey. Like, I'm going to be focused on one step at a time. And what that looks like is first getting $1,000. It's our baby steps. Do you have any cash available in savings?
2: I have my short-term rental savings at this point, and that's about it.
3: How much is in there?
2: It's about $12,000.
3: Okay.
0: Is that just retained earnings for fixing the air conditioner and ceiling fans and stuff?
2: It is, yeah. So that's just basically the income I've made the last 6 months on the rental so far.
3: And the rental is not near you, right? Because you moved.
2: No, I moved. So
3: you need to sell that house, Mary.
0: Yeah, sell the house.
3: You need to sell the house.
0: I know you got a good interest rate.
3: It doesn't matter.
0: You're drowning underwater, and you're holding onto this thing called the interest rate, and you're like, look how good I'm doing, but you're underwater.
3: And the interest rate is still, you know, because you're holding onto that, it's you're losing sleep in all these other areas of your money. And so we never recommend being a landlord long distance. So whenever you move, you or anybody else that calls, we would always recommend selling your home when you move cities. So for the sake of time, if you sold that home today, Mary, what kind of equity is in that home?
2: I have probably about $275,000 in equity.
3: Okay.
0: So if you sell that house, it completely clears you.
3: Is there a second mortgage on that home or your primary home?
2: That there's a second mortgage on that home. Yes.
3: On that home. So after all is cleared out, everything, you would be left with $275,000 of equity.
2: Around there, yeah. Okay. I mean, hopefully. But
3: How much credit card debt is there?
2: About $40,000.
3: Okay. Is most of that attorney fees and then trying to keep your life afloat with bills?
2: Yeah.
3: Okay.
2: About 30 was attorney fees the last few years.
3: Perfect.
2: And moving and relocation.
3: Okay. Gorgeous. I like this plan, Mary. We're making traction here. I don't know if you're going to follow it, but this is what I would do. What other debt do you have?
2: That's it. It's just the first and then the credit card debt.
3: Okay, great.
2: The problem is my mindset has always been trying to provide for my son and leaving something for him.
3: Which
2: was the house.
3: Yeah.
0: I know. But here's the thing. What I want you to provide him right now is stability.
3: Yes.
0: And a mom who feels safe in her own skin. He does not have that.
3: You're spread so thin right now, Mary, and you have something right in front of you
0: that can solve all of
3: that. That can solve it and move you forward. I mean, like, you could invest $100,000 of this as well,
0: and leave him $500,000 in cash down the road.
3: Oh my gosh, easily! Like, what you can do for this money working for you versus working for everyone else and getting a HELOC and then getting this and getting. I mean, like, you are working hard for everybody else and not you, and so really focusing in again and knowing that, yeah, this is a little bit of your get out of free jail card to start over, which is a beautiful thing. Where are you guys living now? Are you renting or do you own a home now?
2: We're renting, but it's through my job, so it's really low rent.
3: Okay.
0: I was gonna say you're an officer, which has a somewhat of a capped salary, but you're in a really expensive place to live.
2: Yeah, we are.
3: Yeah. So part of that too, Mary, is you have to be thinking long term that if you're not in that job long term and you look up and you don't have any money to put down as a down payment on a home, right, eventually, like that's a goal. So that would be a goal for me, is to clear out this debt, set aside 6 months of an emergency fund. I would normally say three, probably in your situation, but I think all the stress you've been in, I think six gives you ultimate peace. Open up a high yield savings account with Fair Ones Credit Union and park some cash there, 6 months emergency fund. And then I would look ahead and say, okay, I need to put some of this in retirement. I'm going to put some of this away in maybe a separate savings, high yield savings account for possibly a down payment, maybe in the next 10 years. But I'm going to be thinking about my housing, because eventually that the rubber's going to meet the road with that. But there's all these, do you see what I'm saying? Like, you take your money and you let it work for you, and it's growing, and you're making interest when you invest. Your money's making money for you, not for all these other people living in the cycle of debt. And so you really could go from sleepless nights, stressed, feeling like I have to have credit cards to finish out the bills every single month, to having no payments, having an emergency fund, having a plan for your house, for your retirement, and your son's college. Like, all of that can be completed. And a big jump start on that is selling this home.
0: Yeah, the cost here for you is grieving the loss of this picture you had, where I'm going to hand my son this old house. I'm going to be sad about that. I'm going to be heartbroken about it. And then I'm going to be about changing my life.
3: Yes.
0: And for you, like most of the calls on the show, man, it's a 3, 5-year, 7-year slog. For you, it's literally 30 days, and everything can be different for you.

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10: John Deloney here. 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Yes, put it down. You're going to live. 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

0: Up next, we have Anne in Grand Rapids. Hi, Anne. Welcome to the show.
1: Hello. I'm a little nervous, so bear with me. Sorry.
0: Oh, you're great. Don't you worry. Don't be nervous.
1: So I have a question. So I have a verbal promise for a position. They are ready to hire me, and they're just in waiting to place me in an office. I've been waiting a month and a half, and I'm just curious, how long should I wait? I'm doing like side gigs. I'm exhausted.
2: Do you have a contact there?
1: I do. I have someone in my network. She had actually asked me over the past couple of years to try to recruit me, and I just wasn't the right time.
2: Do you have somebody you've been that you're going to be onboarding with that you've been back and forth? When's the last time you talked to them?
1: I texted last week Wednesday. I emailed the recruiter and then I texted my contact. So I haven't heard anything back yet. But they're like, yes, we're still interested. We still want to have you. So it's all verbal, but I don't have anything in writing. And I'm like, dude.
2: I'm going to tell you, this is me, Rachel, could have a different thing. I would keep pressing, putting my feelers out for other things for two reasons. One, it's been my experience when somebody really wants you, you know it, they know it, everybody knows it. And the second thing is it's kind of like after a first date, and they're like, yeah, I'll call you tomorrow, and they call you 9 days later. They're kind of giving you an insight into who they are.
0: Mm-hmm.
1: Yeah.
2: And
1: yeah.
2: It, it, it,

0: And even if it takes a long time to find an office, it's confusing, we have to get a budget line filled, all that, that's business. That happens. That's life. The fact that they're not calling you and letting you know and keeping you apprised of here's what's going on, and here's this, and here's the start date, and we don't have an office for you, so you're going to work from home until we get an office. Like, the fact they're not communicating with you well, that would be an insight for me as to how they might do business once you get to be working there.
1: Yeah. Well, I was warned, too. They're like, well, you know, the company moves slow. They really, really move slow. So, you know, hang on. And I've looked, you know, on the internet or whatever, to say it can take 2 to 6 months to be placed and to be into an office. I'm like, good night.
2: What? That's so, so bizarre that they would interview, post a job,
0: is this
2: interview.
0: Is this a university position?
2: And accept it.
1: No, no.
0: It's not.
1: I mean, I spent the process is very, very long. It's been probably about 6 steps so far. So,
0: gotcha. Yeah. So my interview process here was 18 months. It was long, long. But then when it came to, Dave Ramsey said, you have 48 hours to make a call. And here's the date. You know what I mean? Like, so then what, it took a long time, and it should, right? Dave's gonna deciding whether to put my name on my face on the side of the building, right? But once it was on, I mean, it was overwhelming. It was super on, right? And so, I don't know.
2: Yeah, and I would ask for something in writing that employment, for your own sake, starts by August 1 or August 15th. Like, there's something in writing saying, yes, I am going to be employed here. And if they can't give you that, it's almost like an employee agreement. Like, I mean, that stuff is pretty standard when you're hiring.
0: That's job 101.
2: And so if they can't even provide that, and I hate to say it, what a bummer. But I mean, and I might communicate
1: it's
2: that
1: like
2: to them.
1: It's a dream job.
2: Ugh.
0: But it might be a dream job in a nightmare situation.
1: Right job, wrong company, maybe.
0: Yeah, maybe.
2: Yes, that's a great point. That's a great way of looking at it. Oh, man. Okay. Yeah.
0: I hate this for you.
2: I would say you don't have to, like, fully close the door, but I would be looking at other places. And if you get another job, you know, except, you know, someone hires you somewhere else.
0: You withdraw from the process.
2: You withdraw. Yeah.
1: Okay. That's kind of what I was leaning more towards. But I just thought I'd get you guys' insight.
2: Yes.
0: Yeah. If I was in your exact shoes, I would leave that door wide open, but I would start the process of having conversations with other alternatives.
2: Yep. Yeah. Oh, I'm so sorry.
0: I hate it for you.
2: So frustrating.
0: So frustrating.
2: Crazy. Okay. Let's go to St. Louis, and we have Ethan on the line. Hi, Ethan. Welcome to the show.
3: Hi.
2: Hello.
3: I'm super excited to talk to you guys.
2: Oh, well, thanks for calling in. How can we help?
3: So my wife and I are both 24. We have a soon-to-be one-year-old girl, and we're working on baby step 2, trying to pay off our remaining debt by July of 2027.
2: Oh, good.
3: And have our emergency fund done by September 2027.
2: Nice.
3: I'm a youth pastor, and my wife is self-employed, specifically a 1099 NEC. And since I'm an ordained pastor, I'm also treated as a self-employed individual for tax purposes. So my question is, for future, when we get into baby step 4 and start investing again, should we open a traditional IRA for tax benefits now, or should we open a Roth IRA for the future tax benefit?
2: Almost always, like 99.9%, I always go for the Roth. There are small exceptions with high income earners and what they'll be earning in retirement that you can kind of finagle the math. But I do a Roth IRA. My husband does a Roth IRA. We do not have a traditional because especially at your age, Ethan, the amount of money that's going to be growth versus what you put in is going to be insane. Like, it's going to be, I don't have my calculator in front of me. I'm going to say 80% growth. By the time you're 59 and a half, what you and your wife have put in is going to be so small compared to the growth. And I would much rather pay taxes now and have that growth be tax-free. So when I retire, there's no taxes on millions, possibly millions of dollars right there. So that's, for sure the Roth IRA is the way to go. Does your church offer any, like, 403Bs, anything, or you are?
3: Yeah. So I have a 403B through the church as
2: well. Okay, that's great.
0: So tell me about this. You're ordained, but you're
2: self-employed.
0: You're self-employed. I don't understand that. Are you a 1099, or they have you on a W-2?
3: No, so it's weird with being an ordained pastor. So, like, I get a W-2, but I have like a housing allowance that is federal income tax free,
0: sure.
3: But I'm taxed at a self-employment rate for the rest of my income. So okay. Why that is, I mean, I don't know, but that is how my tax professional has explained it to me.
0: Does that mean that, I know about the housing allowance for clergy. I know about that. But is this because the church is not putting in their portion of your tax benefits, and so you're having to pay the full 32 or 33%?
3: So the church doesn't, they don't pay for the taxes, so it's I have to pay the self-employment tax.
0: Why don't they pay the taxes for their employees?
3: It's a small town church, so it's, I don't know if it's really feasible for them to do so while also, being able to keep me full time. It would cost them extra to do that.
0: Okay.
3: I think.
0: Yeah, it's usually the role of the employer, right? Unless you're a 1099 contract employee.
2: Mm-hmm.
3: Yeah.
0: But you've got a good tax professional, so I'll let y'all work that out. It sounds like it.
3: Yeah, and I've never asked. I've never asked the church. I just kind of, when I got hired, I just understood that was what the deal was, and just been okay with that.
2: How many people are on staff?
3: I guess I could ask them.
2: I'm just curious.
3: There are three of us right now.
2: So it's a tiny church. Yeah, probably not a lot of money. I don't know. Yeah, I don't know how they're setting up all of.
0: Yeah, I mean you've got a tax
2: professional. Their employees and what it is. Yeah. But to answer your question originally, Ethan, yes, is I would do two Roth IRAs, and if they have the 403B and there's a good, matching situation there.
0: There's probably zero match, not even paying your taxes.
2: Yeah, that's probably true.
0: I mean, they're not paying their portion of employment tax or FICA tax or any of that stuff.
2: Yeah, yeah.
0: Dang.
2: So, Roth IRA, Ethan, is what I would do. And also remember, too, in these situations with people in ministry, if you ever want to go into the private sector or public sector, I guess, and you leave your housing, you have to think through, okay, if I'm 34 and I'm going to go and start my own business and do my own thing, you have to be thinking about the housing. And so
0: I've got a place to live.
2: Yes, you want to put some money aside for possibly future Ethan and his family if you guys ever choose to leave that specific church and the other one doesn't have housing allowance and all the things. So have that in the back of your mind too, Ethan, maybe some extra savings there.

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0: One of our favorite things is when people share their stories about how they're winning. And we just got an awesome review from our Every Dollar budgeting app. Someone said, "Every Dollar is excellent. 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All right, let's go to Michael in Minneapolis. Hi, Michael. Welcome to the show.
1: Hi, how are you?
0: Hi, we're doing great. How can we help?
1: Good. I am 28 years old. I recently just bought my first house, and it's overwhelmingly stressful for me. There's been some problems that popped up, and I just didn't expect to have this much stress, like to the point where I can't sleep, the point where I had to go get medication from the doctor. And I'm just really considering selling the house and going back to apartment living where I was stress-free and to not have this weight of a house, you know, on me right now.
2: Bro,
1: I just don't know what to do.
2: You just walked through the first chapter of my anxiety book. I've been there, exact same spot. So help me. If you think about your fear and your anxiousness globally, distill it down for me. Be very specific. Give me two or three or four things that are keeping you up at night.
1: So there, when I first moved into the house, I noticed there was mold in the basement and other parts of the house.
2: Did you have the house inspected?
1: It was not inspected, no.
0: No.
2: Oh, no.
0: Oh, jeez. Okay. Yeah.
1: But there's some good news, actually. I noticed mold in the basement. It was pretty bad in the basement, but I contacted the seller who agreed to pay for the remediation of the basement, actually. So that the basement is now cleaned and remediated, and he paid for it fully. He didn't have to, but he did. So I was really lucky with that.
2: Yeah, you don't hear that very often. That's still pretty great.
1: I just feel like there's still, like, I just have this, like, thing in the back of my head where I think there's, like, mold everywhere, and it's behind the walls, and I'm just not noticing it. And I feel like I have a scratchy throat all the time, but maybe it's just because I'm so paranoid and stressed.
2: Yeah. Where else besides your house, where else are you a generally anxious guy? What other things keep you up at night?
1: In terms of the house?
2: Nope. Take house off the table.
1: Okay. I'm a very indecisive person, so I stress about a lot of, like, any major decision. I wait till the last minute to make it, and then I feel like I regret it.
2: Okay. Give me another one.
1: I'm not really stressed about my job at all, but so that's good. But
2: what's the state of your relationships?
1: I have good family. Parents are alive, healthy. I just recently am in a relationship with someone that, you know, in the past month. So that's going well.
2: So when you hear the story in your head that you make bad choices, that you're going to make a wrong choice, that you're going to screw this up again, whose voice is that? Because it didn't start in your head. Whose voice are you beginning to repeat in your own words?
1: I don't know what your question is, actually.
2: So when you're indecisive, right? Should I do this or should I buy this car, the red car or the green car? Well, if I buy the green car, it's going to have this many miles, and if I buy this car, the wheels may fall off, and then you buy the red car and you're like, "Man, I should have bought the green car." Underneath that narrative is a story running through your veins that you don't make good choices, or that there's always going to be another shoe that drops, or you didn't plan right.
1: Yeah.
2: Whose voice is that?
1: Yeah.
2: Who told you that story?
1: I don't know. I guess it feels like it comes from me, myself, that I'm just not.
2: Okay.
1: You know, even if I make a decision, I regret the decision, and then. Okay. I'm just super indecisive, but I've known that about myself for a while.
2: Okay. That's where I want you to sit down with a licensed mental health professional and walk through it, and not sit down and say, "I am anxious and indecisive and I want to talk about it." I want you to sit down with a therapist and say, I've struggled with indecisiveness and with a meta narrative in my life that I'm probably going to screw up the next thing. And I want to be free from that on the other side of it. And any licensed professional should be able to walk you through that, because there's some pretty simple action steps in a therapeutic setting to walk somebody through that. I've been there. I've been on the other side of it. Okay. And also, when I found myself in your exact situation, we don't have mold as much in Texas, but we had different stuff. Part of my panic that I had all the time, 24/7, was I had put my family in a really financially precarious situation, because we had six figures of student loans. We had two car payments. We had credit cards, and we had this house on top of all of it.
0: Yeah, Michael, what's your financial situation?
1: So currently I make like 75 grand a year in an IT job. I actually just got, because I was a bit so stressed out the past month, so I actually just applied and I got a job making like 100 grand. So I start that in like 3 weeks. So that kind of helps me a lot to.
0: Okay. What kind of debt do you have?
1: About the financial situation. I don't have any credit card debt. I have both my cars are paid off. I just have student loans about 35 grand maybe.
0: Okay. Do you have cash in the bank saved?
1: About 8 grand in the bank.
0: In the bank. Okay. And how much did this house cost?
1: 270.
0: Okay. How much did you put down?
1: I was a first-time home buyer, so I put down the minimum, which was like 2.5%, I think.
0: Okay.
1: But I did get a grant for $15K that covered pretty much all the closing costs and my.
0: Sure. So I think just a couple of learnings, Michael, going forward, that part of your stress is caused by you don't have a ton of cash in the bank that can help maybe mitigate if there was a massive mold problem, right? Or whatever it looks like. You still have student loan debt. You put down not a ton, right? We would say at least 5% if you're a first-time home buyer on our end. So you did even less than that. Everything is a little bit out of order. And then you didn't do an inspection, which now you've learned your lesson on that.
1: Yeah.
0: So there's some lessons to be learned, and it's been done, and you're doing this a little out of order. So a couple of things to do just to create, for today's sake, some peace is I would hire a company to come in, test areas of your house, just so you know of, okay, is there mold everywhere? Is it just in my head, right? You can figure that out. And so go get some tests done, let them run the stuff in the vents. Like, you can figure out kind of where is the state of my house. My fear is this right here. I'm overthinking. I think I have a scratchy throat. I'm paranoid. Get it taken care of. Get the answer. And then from there, planning out, okay, if there is mold, I go down path A. If there's not, then there's plan B. But from a financial perspective, your number one goal is to get the student loan cleaned up. And I would do that within the next 9 months, especially with your new job, living on nothing. If the house does need repairs and things, like, put it in order and cash flow all of them, because you will be more stressed, Michael, if you go deeper in debt or you go get a second mortgage or you take out a HELOC, right? And you keep adding on to your debt to fix this house, that's going to cause more and more stress. So I would get all the facts I could down on paper, prioritize them, and just start knocking them out. And again, I probably would not jump the boat right now and
2: sell the house.
0: I probably wouldn't, unless it's just absolutely falling. I don't know. I don't know why you would, but I would stick in it a couple of years if you could. But now I think it's one of these things like, that was stupid. That was so stupid that I did X, Y, and Z, right? And we call it stupid tax around here, and say it out loud and you learn from it. We've all done stupid stuff, made bad decisions, but I think clarifying those and seeing those is going to help you move forward. And I think some of this fear too, I mean, I'm not a therapist, but is in your head. And I think you can get some of those answers.
2: You get those answers. Yeah.
0: So
2: if you're financially precarious, your body's right to sound all your alarms. So don't try to silence those alarms. Like Rachel said, information will be your friend at this stage. So go get those facts, go sit down with a counselor, and yeah, if you can, stick it out.

0: If you want to win with money in 2026, you can't keep living normal. Normal's broke. You need a plan. 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
3: From ABC News, I'm Sherry Preston. A 16-year-old has just pleaded guilty to all 55 counts in a deadly school shooting nearly 2 years ago at Appalachie High in Georgia. Colt Gray entered the plea without any deal with prosecutors. Two students and two teachers were killed in that shooting, numerous other people wounded. Tensions remain high in Madison, Wisconsin, following the police-involved fatal shooting of a black man earlier this week. ABC's Pierre Thomas has more.
4: Police were responding to reports of a man checking the doors of parked cars Wednesday afternoon. Officers spotting him, but police say he took off on a bike. They catch up with him roughly a half hour later. Police say he pulled out a fixed blade knife. Officers trying to tase him, but police say they were unsuccessful. Part of the controversy, the police in Madison typically do not wear body cameras.
3: With the old ones now expired, the Trump administration has announced a new round of tariffs on 60 countries taking effect today.
5: The White House, the Trump administration has done these investigations. This is a more traditional way of imposing tariffs into all of these partners. They're accusing them of using forced labor practices as a justification for putting these new tariffs in place.
3: ABC's Elizabeth Schulze, the nations involved deny any forced labor accusations. New questions about the deal announced this week that would allow Saudi Arabia to develop a nuclear power program. Here's ABC's Mary Bruce.
6: The president is now dramatically changing the terms with a new condition that could put the entire deal out of reach. Trump saying it is totally subject to Saudi Arabia joining the very respected and successful Abraham Accords. But that remains highly unlikely. It would require Saudi Arabia to normalize diplomatic relations with Israel, something they have refused to do unless Israel commits to a Palestinian state.
3: Following a 13th night of fighting in Iran, Iran is warning civilians to stay away from buildings where U.S. troops are being housed. You're listening to ABC News.

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2: A new investigation into one of those on the security detail for the vice president.
3: The Secret Service says an agent on Vice President J.D. Vance's detail is facing an internal investigation and even a potential criminal probe over accusations this unnamed agent leaked information about the vice president's travel, compromising his security. A Secret Service spokesperson telling ABC News that, quote, any conduct that potentially threatens the safety of a protectee will not be tolerated.
2: ABC's Jay O'Brien on Capitol Hill. The district attorney in Jackson County, Mississippi, Angel Myers McElrath, is speaking out for the first time since the death of 18-year-old Nolan Wells.
4: She met last week with Wells' parents, who pledged to allow investigators to examine his phone, which he left behind in a boat during a July 4th trip with friends to Horn Island. Few details have been released, but the district attorney says that's by design.
5: The pressure for answers does not change what the work requires. Our responsibility to Nolan and our community is to complete this investigation thoroughly, carefully, without compromise.
2: ABC Chief Investigative Correspondent Aaron Katursky reporting. A slow-moving storm system is bringing forecasts of multi-day flooding to the Carolinas. An inch per hour of rain is possible from Charleston to Wilmington, including Myrtle Beach. Midwest Poultry Services recalling nearly 1.6 million cartons of eggs due to potential salmonella contamination. I'm Sherry Preston, ABC News.
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8: An extreme heat watch begins at noon Sunday and remains in effect until 10 p.m. Monday night. Sunshine mixed with clouds at times today, with daytime highs approaching 78. Winds out of the south, 8 to 15 miles per hour. Lows dip down to about 64. Tonight, overcast skies. High of 88. Tomorrow, a mix of clouds and sun. That's the weatherology forecast for AM 1300 KGLO. Currently, it's 68.
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0: Welcome back to The Ramsey Show in the Fairwinds Credit Union Studio. I'm Rachel Cruz, hosting this hour with Dr. John Delomey, and we are answering your questions at 888-825-5225. All right, let's go to Chris in Tampa, Florida. Hi, Chris. Welcome to the show.
1: Hey, Rachel and John. I'm a longtime listener, first-time caller. And Dr. John, I'm an OG 17.
2: Yeah, dude. Glad to have you over on this boat.
1: Yes. Hey, my question today is about co-signing for student loans. So my father, he's elderly, and I've been helping him plan his estate and his will. And in the process, I found out he co-signed for a student loan for my nephew. And as far as I know, my nephew, I guess he deferred the payments, and then he's on an income repayment plan. And I believe the balance on his student loan is about $200,000. So my question is, yes. Whoa. Yeah, he got a computer science degree, and he's working at Best Buy. So not exactly the best investment of money.
3: Oh, no.
1: But my question is,

0: when my father passes, will his estate be liable for the balance of the loan? In other words, will the student loan lender come to my father's estate and ask for the balance? How does that work?
1: That's a great question. I don't know.
2: I want to say it's to the primary on the loan. It would be your nephew.
1: It would probably depend on if it's a federal student loan or if it's a private student loan, too. If he got it through a bank or he got it through some off-book, not off-book, but some lender that's not a federal guarantee, it's not federally guaranteed, it may be different. That's a great question. I know if you pass away with your student loans, they're gone, right? But I don't know about a cosign.
2: Was it a Parent PLUS loan?
0: I'm not sure. I just found this out when I was helping him go through all of his expenses and accounts and so forth, and I saw that he was getting emails about the payments. So I don't know all the details. I don't think it's a Parent PLUS loan. If I had to guess, it's probably a private student loan.
1: Yeah, it's been a minute since, I mean, it's been, what, 6 years now since I was sitting in the middle of all that at a university, but for somebody to get a bachelor's degree and they're going to hold $200,000 of debt, I don't, off the top of my head, I don't remember a federal program shelling out that much money that you'd have to go somewhere else to get the money. But yeah. I may be wrong on that.
2: If it's private, they're probably going to go after, they're going to get their money.
1: They're going to get their money.
2: Yeah, it's not going to be.
1: Because they're going to say, we would never have given this kid that money if this guy hadn't backed it up with his wealth.
2: Yeah.
0: Okay. Yeah, I better do some digging and find out exactly who has this loan.
2: Yeah, I would see for sure. If it's government issued versus a private through a company, then those are going to be two totally different things. Because even with a private student loan, if you die, that loan still, I want to say, with a private company could still be put against your estate.
1: Really?
2: It's only federal student loans that are not bankruptible. Private student loans, that whole world is a totally different machine. I mean, you're dealing with banks and lenders at that point.
1: And Chris, I'm surprised that there can be a income-based repayment plan with a cosigner too. That surprises me.
0: Yeah, I'm not sure. Like I said, I really don't know all the details, and I can only imagine with my nephew's situation, I can't imagine him making the full payments on that loan. So I'm assuming he's on an income-based payment repayment plan.
1: Or he's just not paying anything. If your dad's starting to get emails as a cosigner, that means the loan's not being paid.
0: That's true.
1: But I think an income-based repayment plan, if there's somebody else who can foot the bill, who signed up to foot the bill, they're not going to give you anything. That would be my guess. I could be totally wrong here. Has your dad made any payments?
0: As far as I know, no.
1: What's the status of his estate? In meaning, can he absorb this $200,000?
0: Yes, he can. And the reason we're thinking about this is because his will is pretty straightforward. I mean, he's just going to split the estate between my sister and I 50-50. So the question is, okay, well, when that time comes, are we just going to split that if they come and say they want the balance paid off?
1: Or does it come out of your sister's half?
0: Exactly.
2: Is it her son?
0: Yes.
1: Does she know about this outstanding balance?
0: I'm sure she does, yeah.
1: I wouldn't be so sure unless you've had a direct conversation with her.
0: Yeah, we haven't had a direct conversation, but I'm planning to, since I found out this information.
1: Yeah.
0: We just need to know. So I just want to make sure when my father passes, there's no questions, there's no surprises. Sure. We all know what's happening. In fact, I'm probably going to have a conversation with my father and just ask him, what do you want? If do you want to pay off this loan out of your estate, or how do you want to handle this?
1: Yeah. Dude, sorry, this is such a mess. That's why we don't like co-signing, man, because it just complicates family relationships in such a powerful way.
2: Yeah. So it, I think that's for sure the right path to take of everyone being on the same page completely before he passes, because you don't want this to rip apart your relationship with not only your nephew, but his mom, your sister,
1: Yeah, your sister.
2: And all of that, and what's fair, what's not fair. That would be so hard. Why do I feel this like knee jerk that I'm like, she should pay it on her side, right?
1: I think so.
2: But if she didn't know about it and she's like, oh my gosh, my dad, oh man.
1: Yeah. I mean, the yeah, without talking to anybody else, my thought is if Hank set up an arrangement with my parents and they co-signed for 200 grand and I'm getting half and my sister's getting half, that should, I mean, it feels like it's my kid. It should come out of my half.
2: Right, right.
1: Yeah, that's my impulse.
2: Oh, man. Yeah, you guys, this is the 101 on why not to co-sign. I mean, genuinely, you entangle yourself in a situation, and the reason that you need a co-signer is because the person that is lending them the money, doesn't trust that they can pay it back because of whether it's their debt levels, whether it's income to debt ratios, whatever it looks like. The bank is looking and being like, eh. And this could be a $30,000 car loan, right? I mean, this is
1: a co-sign makes a financial matter a relational matter every time. Mm-hmm. And it's just not worth my friendships. It's not worth my relationships with my parents or my kids.
2: Yeah, we were doing a podcast this morning, recording one, and the conversation got brought up about financial boundaries. Which financial boundaries do you wish you had set earlier? Mm. What financial boundaries do you have in the future? And it's sometimes, you know, it's I think a wise thing. I mean, I even was like, oh gosh, what would mine be? To have a forward thought towards your future, and then even looking back and being like, hey, that's where I messed up with money. I probably should have had a boundary there, right? And totally. You just have this awareness to go back through your money story and then planning for the future and thinking through relationships and money. What was healthy? What's not healthy? What does this look like? When is a good time? When is not a good time? You know, to help family or friends or whatever it may be. But just being aware of that, you guys, because I think sometimes you get caught in the moment and you probably don't always make the right decision.
1: Absolutely.
2: Because it's so like emotional.
1: Or it'd be hard for a grandparent to talk to their nephew and say, I love you enough to not give you this loan. Yes. Or to not co-sign this.
2: $200,000 and then working at Best Buy.
1: Yeah.
2: Man.

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1: All right, today's question comes from Sydney in Texas. Sydney writes, my boyfriend and I have had an on and off relationship for 5 years. He's always been the one to initiate a breakup because he doesn't think we share the same mindset on finances. Sydney, that's not why he's breaking up with you. Neither of us have any debt, but I would like to go to graduate school, which would be a $10,000 loan. We don't live together. We each have our own place, and we pay our own bills. He thinks I have financial spending issues because I ask him to pay for my nails, hair, clothes, etc. if we go on dates. That's not a financial issue. He thinks you're too much. My job only covers my bills and groceries with nothing left for fun spending. Am I wrong for wanting to go to graduate school to increase my income, or is this a blow up waiting to happen?
0: It's not sounding great, Sydney. Not in the positive right direction. Yeah, if your boyfriend is funding your lifestyle and you can't sustain, you have too much lifestyle, Sydney. So he probably wants some level of self-control from you.
1: Yeah, you're not disagreeing on finances. You're disagreeing on you don't live in reality.
0: Yeah. I mean, and then going into debt, if that is a value system of his, it's like, no, I don't want debt. And you're going to go take out $10,000 in student loans. Yeah, he probably is like, well, I don't know if we have a few. I don't know if this is going to work long term. Yeah.
1: Where you don't live in financial reality for yourself. So what's it going to look like when you all combine a household?
0: Mm-hmm.
1: And
0: yep. So, yeah. So for your sake, Sydney, regardless of boyfriend or not, I think it would be good for you to go through a process of budgeting, a process of saying, hey, what are my values around money? I can't spend more than I make. No one else is funding my life. What I make is what I live on. What debt do I have? What's my next goals? Maybe it is graduate school. So no, it's not wrong to want to go and advance your degree to get a better high paying job. If that's all connected, that's not a bad thing, but you just want to do it in a wise way, which you wrote into us. So it would be a debt-free path to go and do that. And so what does that look like? Does that look like saving up? Does that look like having maybe 1 year saved and then you're working and saving the rest for the next year and you cash flowing as you go? Is it working at a company that helps pay for the school? Like getting creative and actually putting some effort into it. It's good for you, Sydney. But also it's probably a very attractive quality to your boyfriend who's like, holy crap, you spend a lot and you're dependent upon me.
1: Like, well, and you say like, great. I don't have any financial problems. But my job only covers my bills and groceries, so I can't do anything with my hair, with my nails, I don't have any clothes. Like, he's looking at you saying you don't live in the real world. Like, if you want that to be your life, you want to get your hair done, you want to get your nails done, you want to have clothes to wear to work, all that stuff makes sense and is great. But then maybe you need to make more money, and that just is about living in reality.
0: Yeah, and it may not take a graduate degree to go get that, depending on what field you're in. You right. could just apply for another job or go get a side hustle. Oh, my gosh. Go get another job.
1: I'm just imagining this poor guy just being like, we don't agree on finances. Listen, Sydney's boyfriend, you need to be honest with her about why you keep breaking up with her. It's not because you don't agree on finances. It's because she lives in an alt universe and you like to live in reality. So just be honest about that.
0: Poor Sydney. We love you. Cheering for you. Hope you can do it, though.
1: I love you. I want y'all to be well and good.
0: Yes. We'll see.
1: This is not
0: not looking good.
1: Finance. Same mindset on finances. That's not really the root here.
0: Oh, man. All right. Let's go to Kayla in Atlanta, Georgia. Hi, Kayla. Welcome to the show.
2: Hi, Rachel and John. Thanks for taking my call.
0: Absolutely. How can we help?
2: Hi. I am 33 and $58,000 in debt. I came to Christ about 3 years ago, and I've just been learning so much about stewardship, and I want to do better in honoring the Lord with how I manage my finances. So I'm calling to get a specific strategy on how to tackle my debt and be done with this for good. I'm over it. I want to build a future college fund for my daughter, who's currently 5, save for a home, and continue to contribute to my retirement. I also just want to prepare myself to be a future spouse and not have any debt.
0: Good for you, Kayla. so impressive. So many amazing goals that you have ahead, which I think are all great and all very doable. It's going to take some time, but knocking each one of them out kind of one at a time, I think, is the best way. And so starting with the debt, what kind of debt do you have?
2: I have $36,000 in student loans and $17,000 in consumer debt across four credit cards.
0: Okay, so four credit cards that equals $17,000. Okay, and how much money do you make?
2: I make just a little over $125,000
0: a good.
2: Year.
0: Oh, good.
1: Dang, Gina, you're doing great.
0: Great. What kind of work do you do?
2: I'm in commercial real estate. Yeah. Property marketing for commercial real estate.
0: Good for you. That's great. Well, what we teach when you pay off debt is the debt snowball. Okay, so this is where you're going to list all of your debts, smallest to largest. So even those four credit cards, break those out. And one may be $4,000, one may be $6,000, $3,000, $4,000. I don't know what they are, all are balance-wise, but you break out all four of those, and then your student loan. Is it one large loan at $36,000, or are there multiple?
2: I think it's broken into two,
0: okay.
2: Like $20,000 and $10,000 something.
0: Perfect. So put that in there as well, right? So all the credit cards and student loans, you're going to take all of that. Again, write them out smallest to largest, regardless of the interest rate. Pay minimum payments on everything and pay off the smallest debt first, okay?
2: Mm-hmm.
0: And what's wild about that is you could probably pay one credit card off in a month. Like, I bet if you had a $3,000 credit card, I think with your income, and you do nothing. You cut back on out to eat. You cut back on everything. And any margin that you have, you throw it at this debt. And what's beautiful is once that $3,000 credit card is paid off, there's no payment on that. So you take that payment, throw it at the second smallest debt with all that margin you have from your budget. And so you just keep that moving. And again, looking at the numbers, I'm like, there's a really good chance, Kayla, in the next, 14 months, you could have all of this cleared. If you really, really buckled down and looked at it, yes.
2: Yeah.
0: And it may mean, I don't know, with your situation as with childcare and all that, you pick up a second job even a few nights a week. You just throw as much income at this debt and you get it knocked out as quickly as possible.
1: How old's your daughter?
2: She'll be 5 in November.
1: Perfect. You know what's going to be super fun for y'all?
2: Mm-hmm.
1: To cook meals together in the evening as part of the mother-daughter activity. And it's going to be the biggest pain in the butt of all time, because it's going to take 8 times longer than if you just did it yourself. But it will be a cool experience y'all have. It will save a ton of money on just eating out, and y'all get to spend some really like connecting, bonding time together. That'll be great stuff.
2: So may I ask a question? Because I think for me, again, the mental and spiritual click really locked in for me, but I recognize my own triggers, right? Like, overspending, maybe instant gratification. And for me, I'm not like, spending my bills on a Louis Vuitton purse or anything like that. But I've definitely, if I want to travel, I'm usually not, I think that's kind of where I use my credit card. And so I'm trying to just like
1: cut
2: go cash
0: yep.
2: for everything.
1: Cut it up.
0: Be done.
1: Yeah. If you have it in your wallet, you're going to use it. So get rid of it.
0: Yeah. So there's definitely a moral conviction that you're going to have, spiritual conviction of I'm not using debt anymore. Because when you want to talk about scripture, Kayla, every time debt is mentioned in scripture, it is in a negative fashion. You're a slave to the lender. It's a burden on your family. It's not good for you. I mean, we don't go as far as say it's a sin that you like can't get to if you have student loans, but it's not good. It's not good for you. And we see that from a psychological perspective. We see that from a financial perspective. Like, it all lines up. It's not wise. When you don't have autonomy over your money, and the stress is there. And so for you, getting out of debt is going to be your biggest step. And then building that emergency fund, and then you get to hit retirement, kids college, the house, everything. So if you hold on the line, Christian's going to pick up and we're going to send you Total Money Makeover, the book, to walk you through the baby steps.

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0: One of the most fun events that we do here at Ramsey Solutions.
1: My favorite.
0: Happens to involve me and John.
1: These two. It's the best. It's the best.
0: It is. So we have our Money and Marriage Weekend Getaway. It's coming up October 22nd through the 24th. Tickets start at $749 a couple. And you guys, this is one of the most incredible multi-day events that we have. And not only is it what I think, great content, good Q&As. Like, I mean, we really get in there and do it.
1: It's the best marriage retreat you could ever go to.
0: It's so good. But also, we hear from couples that it's just nice to get away. Yeah. Like, not have kids and logistics and all the things. And you just come and you're stretched, you know, in the sense that we will challenge and talk about hard things. We're going to laugh a lot. It's fun. Like, it's all together an incredible weekend. So make sure to get your tickets at RamseySolutions.com/events. Come hang out with me and John
1: for the
0: weekend.
1: It's the best. And I don't want to throw shade. I don't want to throw shade.
0: At the other events?
1: I'll just say I don't want to throw shade. But we don't pull any punches at this retreat.
0: Oh,
1: the
0: yeah.
1: most common thing we get back, besides it was amazing, it was awesome, all the accolades is, we didn't expect y'all to go there.
0: Yes.
1: We didn't realize you were going to talk about that, right?
0: Yep.
1: And so we cover everything at this retreat. Money, yep. sex, intimacy, friendship. And we give you a roadmap, like a step-by-step plan for when you get home, how to implement this stuff. And so I'm proud of it.
0: Yes.
1: I love that our names are on it because yep. it's good.
0: And
1: it's
0: we've
1: good.
0: Done multiple of these. And we always, we're in content meetings, you know, as we speak.
1: Almost
0: literally,
1: year-round.
0: Yes.
1: Yeah.
0: Of creating new content. So even if you've been at past ones, you know, every time you come, we refresh it, and yeah, it's so fun. So we want to hang out with you guys. All right, let's go to Idaho Falls, and Michael is on the line. Hi, Michael. Welcome to the show.
2: Hey, guys. How are you?
0: Hi, we're doing great. How can we help?
2: Good question for you. I've been a Dave Ramsey guy since I can remember. I remember sitting in the car seat in the truck, my grandpa's truck, and listening to you guys on
0: ESXM.
2: It's awesome. But it's only been the past year that I've taken your guys' advice really seriously. I'm debt-free. I'm currently on baby step number 5. I'm investing close to around 26 to 27% of my income right now. But I also just got married. I got married 1 month ago.
0: Oh, congratulations.
2: So, thank you so much. I also married her student loans.
0: Yes, you did.
2: Her student loans are around $10,000 right now.
0: Okay.
2: My emergency fund, I'm a pretty frugal guy, is $10,000.
0: Okay.
2: I have $11,000 because I have another short emergency fund, that $1,000.
0: Mm-hmm.
2: So my question is whether I should pay off all of her student loans right now and reset it, or since I'm in a sales position, I'm fully commissioned, should I start paying just little by little?
1: Y'all are now in baby step 2.
2: Mm-hmm.
1: So what does that mean?
2: It means I'm back to getting that debt free. So probably just get into that debt, right?
1: Write the yep. check today and be done with it. Is she working?
2: Okay. We weren't living together before we got married, so she has to move towns now. So she's getting a new job now.
1: Okay, great. So yeah, so hopefully if she's not a 100% commission employee, mm-hmm. then there'll be some stability there, right?
0: Yeah, will she be making?
1: There'll be a floor there.
2: Yeah, she'll be a waitress, so it'll still be kind of fluctuating.
0: What's okay. her degree in?
2: She's a cosmetologist. She's also working as a cosmetologist.
0: Okay.
2: She just got the job like a day ago.
0: Oh, perfect. Okay, great. How much will she be making doing that?
2: It's commission.
1: Oh, it is. Okay.
0: Okay, so we'll throw out like what, like if she, does she know how many people she wants to see a week? Like what would be around? I don't even know.
2: Yeah, that's the kind of the tricky part about the situation is she's not quite sure either. This is her first job after cosmetology school, so.
0: Okay.
1: So she's going to have to just slowly build up her clientele?
2: Correct.
1: Okay. All right. So she renting a chair just at a place?
2: Correct. Yeah. For that first little training, it's commission, and then she's going to be, renting a chair.
0: Okay. Is it hair? What specifically is she going to be doing?
2: Yeah, it's hair extensions,
0: okay.
2: that sort of thing.
0: Okay, cool. You know what I would do if I were her? I would talk to a couple of people because that stuff is... That's expensive. I mean,
1: I was gonna say, if it's,
0: you pay good money to get what she's offering. So
1: yeah.
0: I would find mm-hmm. people that she wouldn't compete with directly in your city, but if she can somehow get connected to someone that's like killing it and they live, you know, 3 hours away or something, like you're not going to be direct competition with them, and just mm-hmm. ask some like questions of, hey, okay, how did you start? What did you have? Was the salon better to work here? Was it better to go on your own? Like what helped them? Social media presence? Like, I don't know what it is, but if she can find some of those people and she gets a rotation with women that want that done every 6 to 8 weeks, I think she could kill it. I mean, honestly, and I know it's her first job and it's probably a little intimidating and she'll need some hours under her belt to do it all. But I'm just saying, I think you guys have like an exciting kind of runway for something that she possibly mm-hmm. is going to love and hopefully will do really well at. So yeah, Michael, you guys are in baby step two, like John said, mm-hmm. y'all are. So I pay it off and then you guys rebuild that emergency fund. And then whether you need to take your retirement down to 15% though, Michael, because you're investing too much. We don't say that often on the show, but you're above mm-hmm. that 15%. So some of that margin could go towards saving up for a down payment on your first home.
1: Or rebuilding your emergency fund.
0: Yes, mm-hmm. that's probably, yes, that first.
1: And let some, like, the moment you hit send on that 10 grand, there's going to be let's be honest, there's going to be some frustration, some annoyance. Mm-hmm. And there's going to be some nervousness because now you got $1,000 and that's it. Mm-hmm. Let that energy not go towards your wife. Let that energy go towards, I'm going to make an extra sale this month.
2: Yeah.
1: I'm going to lean in that much harder. I'm going to use that angst and I'm going to go that much more into a job that's essentially limitless, right? Your full commission. So you can kind of go get it. Mm-hmm. Another thing I would tell you is I've had several buddies who got jobs at like chain barbershops and they mm-hmm. did that for 2 or 3 years and then they branched out and started their own. And it wasn't a matter of like stealing clients or anything, but they developed some relationships over time and enough relationship development over time. Then they were able to have a base of clients when they went and opened their own shop. And so maybe she just gets a job, not at a fancy salon, but just cutting hair and mm-hmm. is able to stay in the industry, learn more about it. You hear conversations about product and discount and suppliers and all that. And so she's in the industry, but also building her own practice there on the mm-hmm. side.
2: Okay. Yeah. I love that. Hopefully next step we can save for that marriage retreat you guys were just talking about.
1: That'd yes, be awesome, man. We'd love
0: should.
1: To have you.
0: I know. So fun. Well, congratulations, Michael. And I think that's part of the combining finances that, like what you said, there's probably going to be some emotion around it because he was like, I'm a frugal guy. I saved 10 grand, you know, and now
1: it's gone.
0: It's gone in a blink of an eye. But I do think that those are the building blocks. Those are the small decisions. But decisions that you make early on in marriage that set you up so well. Like, you're, like, going all in. Like, all the chips are in the center.
1: There's something powerful about keeping your promises to yourself.
0: We're doing it.
1: This mm-hmm. is who I am. This is who I am when things are good. And this is who I am when things are tough. This is who I am. Yes. And I keep my promises to myself. I'm a guy that follows these baby steps. I'm a guy who isn't going to owe anybody any money ever.
0: Mm-hmm.
1: Especially when it's tight. This is who I'm going to be. And there's something really rooting about, yes. I can trust myself.
0: Knowing who you are. Yeah. Yes. And this is the plan that I follow and this is what I do.
1: And by the way, regardless of how based on here. What my wife spends, what I know Rachel spends, your wife's going to be rich. Rich, homie. Like, dude.
0: Listen.
1: Dude.
0: You get in some of these niches in life and I'm telling you, I'm like, man. People can do real well for themselves.
1: I'm telling you.
0: If they know what they're doing. And I'm sure Michael's wife does.
1: Me and Winston have never had a conversation about it. But a couple of times what's better than a conversation is we've just stared off into space.
0: And just
1: just two guys standing next to each other just looking at the horizon. Like, hey, does your wife get her hair done at such and such? Yeah. Okay. That's all we got to say.
0: That's all you got to say.
1: And we just stare off
0: and
1: at the horizon.
0: And you know.
1: It's like, I'm with you, brother.
0: I know.
1: I'm with you.
0: Listen.
1: But I'm sure my wife could stand next to you and be like, so is your husband buying more hunting outfits
0: yeah,
1: this year?
0: Yeah, what are the bows like? What are all the the wood that you're replanking a room? You know, that could be
1: Winston's. And y'all could just stare off into space, too. Mm-hmm. So I've got my own thing.
0: That'll be good.

0: Hey, folks, Dave Ramsey here. 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
1: Hi, this is Clint Thomas, your State Farm agent in Mason City. 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We often wonder if what we're doing is really making a difference. 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

0: Our scripture of the day comes from Psalm 127:1. Unless the Lord builds a house, the work of the builders is wasted. Unless the Lord protects a city, guarding it with sentries will do no good. Tom Sowell, how do you say that? How did you say that name?
1: I'm just going to let you do it.
0: Okay. People with their time on their hands will inevitably waste the time of people who have work to do.
1: Thomas Sowell.
0: Sowell. Sowell. I see well. Sowell.
1: Sowell.
0: Sowell.
1: Thomas.
0: Wait,
1: it's
0: hold
1: actually
0: on.
1: Thomas.
0: Stop.
1: It's Thomas. Sowell.
0: Sowell. Sowell. Okay, people. Huh, I'm going to read it again.
1: This Rachel has a new reading curriculum
0: coming out
1: in the fall,
0: too. You always
1: say
0: that to me. I can't pronounce people's names very well. I'm just saying it out loud. It's fine. People with time on their hands will inevitably waste the time of people who have work to do. Oh, it's kind of sad. Yeah, that's true. I don't know. All right, we're going to head to the phones now and in Santa Barbara.
1: I think we are the king and queen of compelling radio.
0: I think we are, too. All right, we're going to go to Shelley.
1: For those of y'all born in the 2000s, radio is when they used to take podcasts and just put them on the air, and that's all you had.
0: The airwaves.
1: Yeah, yeah.
0: Yeah, radio waves.
1: Then they captured them.
0: Mm-hmm. All right, Shelley, we're here with you. How are you doing?
2: Hi, good. How are you?
0: We're doing good. How can we help today?
2: Okay, so my husband, he graduated from college about a year ago, and we ended up moving back to our hometown because he got a really amazing job here. And his job is very niche, so it's something that can't be done in most places, but it's also a very, very expensive area. And the job pays well, but also the area is so expensive. And so when we moved, we lived with my parents for a couple of months, and then we were going to rent a place, but rent was so expensive and we had money for a down payment. So we ended up buying a home because the mortgage was going to be basically the same thing rent was, for like a tiny little condo versus buying like a house when you have kids and dogs and all things. But we are spending over half of our income on our mortgage every month.
0: Mm-hmm.
2: But I guess my question is, like, what are you supposed to do in a situation like that?
0: How much is he making?
2: He brings home around $8,000 a month.
0: Okay.
1: And how big of a house did you buy, like, cost-wise?
2: It was $703,000. And so after our down payment and everything, we're paying, I mean, with, like, after property taxes and insurance and all that, it's like $4,300 a month.
0: Does he see a raise anytime soon? Is the trajectory
2: yeah,
0: of income?
2: He's already gotten one, he's gotten two. So he's actually making a bit more than he was when he got hired. They really like him there, which is
0: good. And will that continue? Like, does he see his income continuing to grow?
2: We're hoping so, yeah, it seems like. He has a job interview today, like, for the same company for, like, a level-up position.
0: Perfect. So I probably would...
2: He has a lot of potential.
0: Yeah. Yeah, so I would, because of that potential, and it sounds like, for real, like, there is a pattern of him moving up, right? And so if you guys can get to a place that you look up and it's, you know, 40%, 38%, right? And you start ticking towards that, what we would say is around that 25% range. That's going to be ideal. The hard thing is it doesn't leave you much wiggle room financially to do other things. It's basically like your house is taken, right? Most of your income, and you're feeling that. So if you guys can't get to him, I mean.
1: Are you working?
2: I'm not anymore. I was doing hair while he was in school, so I was the one, like, supporting our family, like, at the time financially. But when we moved here, we moved out of state, and I don't have a clientele here. And we have 1.5-year-old twins and a 3-year-old boy, so it's very hectic.
0: Mm-hmm.
2: And I also started getting a lot of, like, allergic reactions to the chemicals and stuff. It was a whole thing, but as of now, I'm staying home full-time.
0: Okay. Yeah, so I would say, Shelley, if you guys can't, if he can't see himself bringing in, I'm going to say
1: 12, 13 grand.
0: Yeah, something around there in the next probably 2 to 3 years, then you guys probably.
2: Being recorded. Sorry, I don't think I'm going to do that.
3: This call is no longer being recorded.
0: You're fine.
1: We're recording the call, too, Cheryl.
0: We have it recorded. You can rewatch this, too. No, you're fine.
2: I didn't mean to. No, my cheek hit it.
0: No, you're fine. So, yeah, I would say if you don't see a path towards that in the next couple of years, you probably, bought so much house. And I understand California real estate is so expensive, and so is Southern Florida, and so is Manhattan, all this. But But math is math, right? Yeah. So if you bring in $8,000, it doesn't matter where you live. If half of your income is going to your mortgage over a long period of time, it's not going to be great. You're not going to have a ton of margin to invest in retirement and save for kids' college and X, Y, and Z, right? Mm-hmm. So what are you supposed to do? Well, I probably would have said I would hold off, and I probably would rent and find something maybe in an area that's not super close to family, because that's a very expensive area, right? You would have to finagle the situation to make the math work. And that's the hard part of, I think, all of this money stuff, is that it doesn't really care about your feelings, you know?
1: It's
0: what it is. And so you're either going to choose to be stressed and strapped financially to have the house, or you're going to be maybe sad and disappointed about where you live, but it's less house and not in as great of an area, right? You have to kind of pick that side of it.
1: Let's call this out. What is his annual salary? About a 125, probably?
2: It's like 140-ish.
1: Okay, but you live in one of the highest tax rate states too, right? So a big chunk of it goes away, and then Santa Barbara taxes are high. So all that to say is, like, $140,000 in a $700,000 house, like, it feels crazy to you that we make $140,000 and we can't buy a house in the town where our job is.
2: Yeah.
1: Right. So understand that frustration is real. And because if you don't metabolize that frustration, it bleeds onto all, it makes everything feel emotional. Like, just pull that aside and say, the story we got growing up is if you make six figures, you're a bajillionaire.
2: You're good. Yeah.
1: Yeah. And so the reality is, in some towns, $140,000 is like $1 million. If y'all lived in the Midwest, y'all be living high, right?
2: Yeah.
1: But where you live now, it's just purely a math problem.
2: Yeah.
1: And I'm nervous for you, but that's just me.
0: Yeah, Shelly, do you feel stressed? Do you guys feel it month to month?
2: Yeah, it's hard, because before we were living in Texas and I was the one working, so I felt a lot more stressed because he was in school and we were trying to, like, stay out of debt and all the things. And so here I feel like we have more breathing room, weirdly, just because we still have, like, a little bit to spend at the end. But
1: How much did you make in Texas?
2: I guess it's like,
1: how much did you make?
2: Not very much. Well, because he got laid off, so he went back to school basically with the GI Bill, but I was making like $40,000.
1: Okay,
2: and we had already bought a house there.
1: But let's play this out. If you were making $40,000 and he found a job making $100,000, you're right back in Texas. Except your housing costs are half.
2: Yeah.
1: Right? And so sometimes it is having to sit down and say, we had this dream of being around family. We had this dream of you working in this really niche industry, and it's only available in a few cities in America.
2: Yeah.
1: We had that dream. We had that dream of, like, living in one of the most beautiful places on planet Earth, Santa Barbara, which it is.
2: Mm-hmm.
1: Like, we had all of these dreams, and it's not going to come true, and we're going to grieve that.
2: Yeah.
1: Right? And it stinks,
2: man.
1: I hate that for anybody.
2: One more thing kind of with that, though. His job is really niche. Like, it's not – when we were in Texas, our plan was to stay in Texas because it made more sense. And he was applying to jobs there that made way less, and he wasn't getting anything. And then he got this job.
1: Sure.
2: And this job just doesn't really transfer. He works on rockets, which is, like, so niche. But, like, it just doesn't really, like, transfer to,
0: he
2: couldn't get this amount of money anywhere else. Does that make sense? Like,
0: yes.
2: It doesn't.
0: That is true. But also the cost of living that you guys are living is also higher than anywhere else, too. So you got to factor both sides of the equation in. But, yeah, I think as he's getting promotions, he's doing great. And I think it'll start to even out for you guys. All right. Well, thanks everyone in the booth. Thank you everyone for listening. And remember, there's ultimately only one way to financial peace, and that's to walk daily with the Prince of Peace, Christ Jesus.
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5: From ABC News, I'm Sherry Preston. After 13 straight nights of strikes on Iran, the U.S. military may soon be ordered to dramatically increase its attacks. President Trump telling ABC News he's close to making a decision on a dramatic escalation of the conflict. Here's ABC's Mary Bruce.
6: Sources tell ABC News one option under consideration is a return to the kind of full-scale strikes seen in the opening days of the war. The conflict is already expanding, with Iranian-backed Houthi rebels attacking two Saudi oil tankers in the Red Sea, choking another key waterway.
5: ABC's Matt Rivers and Amman Jordan with more on that.
7: We've been talking about the Strait of Hormuz for months, but less so about a strait called Bab el-Mandeb, just off the coast of Yemen in the Red Sea. 10 to 12% of all global shipping goes through that strait each year, and now a lot of Saudi oil does as well. The fear now is what happens if the Houthis and Iran jointly decide to close Bab el-Mandeb altogether, causing oil prices to skyrocket.
5: Oil trading at $97 a barrel this morning. Gas prices up to a nationwide average of $4.09 a gallon. More than 80 countries slapped with new tariffs after the old ones expired, thanks to the Supreme Court ruling.
8: Not as high of a rate as we saw at the beginning of this kind of blanket tariffs that were imposed, but still a higher rate that is something that a lot of companies are going to be struggling with figuring out exactly what this looks like. 99% of the products imported estimated to be affected by these new tariffs.
5: ABC's Elizabeth Schulze. The teenager accused of killing two teachers and two students at Appalachia High School in Georgia 2 years ago has pleaded guilty to all 55 charges he was facing. His minimum sentence will be life in prison, but a judge will decide if he's eligible for parole. Sources tell ABC News that Sean Diddy Combs has been in a fight at the prison in Fort Dix, where he's serving a 50-month sentence for transporting prostitutes. After the fight, Diddy was sent to solitary confinement. It's not clear if he'll be kept there or it's temporary. This is ABC News.
9: This is the story of the one. As a maintenance engineer at a beverage manufacturing plant, he starts his day knowing every line is ready to run. Because Grainger delivers the industrial-grade products he needs to keep mixers, conveyors, and packaging equipment moving. With Grainger's vast selection of

0: taken into custody as he stepped off a flight in Nashville. Immigration and Customs Enforcement says Thompson came to the U.S. from Jamaica in 2021, but overstayed his six-month visa. The Transport Workers Union is standing behind Thompson, and a GoFundMe page set up by a friend has raised $41,000 for his legal fees. Jim Ryan, ABC News.
1: The Democrats are getting ready to lock in their party's 2028 presidential nominating schedule today. After years of a calendar led by either Iowa or New Hampshire, either South Carolina or Nevada are expected to go first. The Dems say they're trying to give greater influence to states that better mirror the party's diverse coalition. ABC News political director Avery Harper has more.
2: There is some opposition to this new law.
1: Actually, Avery Harper is saying there's a lot of attention on both South Carolina and Nevada. South Carolina for its significant black electorate. You cannot forget, she says as well, in 2020 for Joe Biden, black voters are what propelled him to the nomination. And then in Nevada, what they're looking at is the Latino voters there, the working class voters as well. A lot of organized labor in the state of Nevada as well. How often do you get a deal like this? Burger King says it's offering a new guarantee. If you don't like the Whopper you order, you can get it remade on the spot and get your next Whopper for free. I'm Sherry Preston, ABC News.
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6: An extreme heat watch begins at noon Sunday and remains in effect until 10 p.m. Monday night. Sunshine mixed with clouds at times today. A daytime high is approaching 78. Winds out of the south, 8 to 15 miles per hour. Lows dip down to about 64. Tonight, overcast skies. High of 88. Tomorrow, a mix of clouds and sun. That's the weatherology forecast for AM 1300 KGLO. Currently, it's 72 degrees.
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13: Her dad was having some addiction issues, and so when I took the kids away for their safety, it resulted in very large legal fees. Over the last year and a half, those have obviously amplified during this court battle, and they've given him, suddenly given him his custody back when it was very unexpected to me, because 2 months ago he wasn't allowed to drive with them in the car, and now they've suddenly given him all of his custody back, which took away all of the child support for me. And so I still have all these legal fees and all this debt from before, because I was not able to really financially take care of them before, so I was constantly taking on debt, and so now I'm just, like, lost.
3: So
13: and I'm scared.
3: Yeah, totally. Man, my heart breaks for you. I'm going to speak kind of abruptly because we have a shorter time to talk. Is that cool? If you and I were sitting down for an hour together, I would be much more eloquent in my speech, okay? It sounds like this sudden withdrawal of child support is layered, right? There's emotional issues. You're scared for your kid's safety. You're blindsided. So we're just going to talk about the dollars and cents, okay? It appears that what this really did was expose an already existing problem. And this sounds crass, but at the end of the day, what you've had for a long time is a math problem.
13: Yes, and now I have been using the Every Dollar app for quite a few months now, maybe half a year, maybe a little more. And I know, and I listen to the books, and I'm doing everything I can.
3: But the Every Dollar app is amazing, but what it really is good at is helping you get a plan for your money, and it's also really great at exposing where we can cut expenses and where we need to add income. And I honestly, as heartbreaking as it sounds, I don't see another path forward for you other than you've got to go get some jobs that make more money, especially in the times when your kids are with their father now.
13: I've been trying for the last 3 years to get extra jobs.
1: Yeah.
13: Been trying to get a better job.
3: Sure.
13: Mm-hmm. I'm a teacher. Yeah. I'm a full-time teacher. I teach art.
1: Okay. Danielle, let me ask you this. The legal fees, are those on credit cards? Did you take out a personal loan? How are those being funded?
13: Well, I've been paying them monthly. I've been paying $1,000 a month to a lawyer.
1: The payment plan is directly with them?
13: Yeah.
1: Okay. How much do you have left on that?
13: I'm not sure, because we just went to court again. And I'm not sure how much all that's going to be. I'm guessing at least $5,000.
1: Okay. And then what other debt is there?
13: I had the debt that I consolidated, but there's a lien on my car. And then I have $80,000 in student loan debt, and I have like $12,000 in credit card debt.
1: $12,000 in credit card. Okay. What the car lien, or how far behind are you on the car?
13: I owe $9,250, and it is worth like exactly that.
1: Okay.
13: And
1: are you behind on any payments?
13: No, you're never not paid a bill.
1: Okay, so you're current on. So what is the $1,300? What would you be doing with that if you had it? Because you have to be behind on something, I'm assuming. And I just want to make sure that their priorities are right.
13: A lawyer. Paying the lawyer.
3: Okay. Well, I mean, the child support should go to the care of the children, right?
13: In theory, but I have to pay the lawyer, you know?
3: Sure.
13: So now my child support was $2,050, and now is going to be like $700.
1: Okay. So in your situation, Danielle, I would remind you that your priorities and where your money's going is going to be very, very important. So always making sure that you have food, your mortgage is being paid or your rent, utilities stay on, and your transportation. I just don't want you to, and sometimes the overwhelmingness and what can feel like a hopelessness, you know, whatever feels urgent in the moment is where you end up paying, and you end up possibly making mistakes and putting yourself in a financial position that's dangerous, right? I don't want you getting behind on your rent or your mortgage or your car payment. So like those are very important to stay current. The credit cards, we can worry about those later. So you're giving $1,000 to the lawyer. So if I'm correct, that will be done in about 5 months.
13: Yeah.
3: Or if the $700, I mean, $700
13: coming
3: in. I don't
13: know how much longer this will go on. I don't know.
1: Okay. Well, when it comes, that this can be a, and John, you're probably way more in this world than I am, but that the whole court system, and especially with divorce and custody battles, I mean, it just that it can be for, and not that I would never tell you not to fight and fight and fight, but I do want you to maybe at a point in time stop, reevaluate, maybe even look at your legal counsel. I mean, if it's not getting done.
3: If it's not getting done and you can't afford it.
1: And you can't afford it, there may have to be a pause at some capacity for you to at least keep your head above water. And so what I would encourage you to do is, I'm so glad you're doing the Every Dollar app, but I really do want you to make sure your priorities are in order. And then what John was saying at the beginning is true. There has to be a change in the math from the income side. I'm assuming your expenses are already pretty limited. To make sure that all of this gets paid.
13: Yeah, I have it down to, like, that's the budget without even buying toilet paper.
1: Okay. Yep, yep.
3: And again, all of this is the worst, okay? So there's no joy or glee from me or Rachel. Like, we're sitting in this with you, okay? When I was a high school teacher, I knew folks who got up really early and drove a bus for extra money before they were teacher all day, and then who would go work in a grocery store stocking shelves in the evening. And they're paying off student loans, right? And so it looks like that may be, I mean, you got the school year coming up. I don't know what you've done this summer, but it may not be a career change at this point. If you've really been trying to get new careers and get new jobs and get promoted, if that's not happening, then we're going to deal with the reality that we have in front of us right this second, which is you got $700 coming in for child support. You have a $1,000 payment every month to an attorney. You at least have to make $300 over. So I'm going to earn that. And if I have to sell my house and move to a one-bedroom apartment for a season and the kids all have to share a room, like, we have to make some drastic changes that nobody wants to make, but you're just staring at a really ugly math problem. And you tried to solve it in one way for 3 years. Let's just stop trying to solve it that way for the moment, because you've got an emerging emergency on your hand. And it's you're gonna be exhausted. You're going to weep for your kids, for yourself, for nobody plans to be in the situation you're in. And we're going to scratch and claw our way through it. And what you'll find is, as you get in back in the driver's seat of your own life, you're going to find yourself walking a little taller, and you're going to find yourself being more confident in yourself. You're not going to feel like life is happening to you. Like, you're starting to tap into your life. And that comes through in job interviews. That comes in through performance reviews. It begins to impact all of the rest of your life very positively, okay?
13: Yeah.
3: But there's not a magic bullet here other than you've got a really ugly math problem ahead of you, and you've got to scratch and claw and be exhausted and add more money on the front end of this thing. And it's just going to be that way for a season, especially until you get this attorney paid off.
13: Yeah.
3: I hate this for you, huh?
1: I know, Danielle. Call us back if you need us. But there is something about making that plan, and it John says it, control what you can control, and even mapping out some of these debts and looking, okay, once the attorney fees are paid off, that's $1,000 freed up. I can pay my car paid off in 8 months. You start actually seeing the light at the end of the tunnel. And so creating that pathway for you is going to be so important, and that the sacrifice of the extra job, it may be for 2 to 3 years, and then it's done, right? And then you get a clean slate and you get to start over. But again, give us a call back, Danielle, if you need anything else.

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11: 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Sometimes the foliar fungicide decision becomes more a matter of what the weather is and what's my yield potential, say, versus finding lesions in the field. Because many times when we find the lesions, we've already lost yield potential. I'm looking at a corn plant here. There's a really good looking corn crop to try to protect the yield, especially as we're dealing with some very humid conditions and leaf wetness that is extending in the upwards of 12 hours per day. I think a decision to apply a foliar fungicide makes good sense when you have very good yield conditions and you have weather conditions that would favor the development of a fungicide application. 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

0: centers. The European Commission today accused the video sharing app TikTok of allowing adults to view the accounts of minors. The commission says TikTok exposed children to cyberbullying and predatory behavior. TikTok's parent company ByteDance says it will review the findings. I'm Stephanie Officer, ABC News.
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4: An extreme heat watch begins at noon Sunday and remains in effect until 10 p.m. Monday night. Sunshine mixed with clouds at times today, with daytime highs approaching 78. Winds out of the south, 8 to 15 miles per hour. Lows dip down to about 64. Tonight, overcast skies. High of 88. Tomorrow, a mix of clouds and sun. That's the weatherology forecast for AM 1300 KGLO. Right now, 73.
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5: Well, hello and welcome into a new episode of AOA. 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Coming up on the show, we have a jam-packed lineup for you today. We're going to talk with USDA Undersecretary for Farm Production and Conservation, Richard Fordyce, coming up in just a little bit. After the bottom of the hour, Brian Jennings with the American Coalition for Ethanol will be with us. We're going to preview their upcoming convention, talk E15, 45Z, and more. And then at the end of the show, we're going to get a recap of the spring wheat tour with the Wheat Quality Council. Their interim director, Dr. Sean Fitting, will be with us to give us a rundown of what they saw in the wheat fields across North Dakota and the Northern Plains here this past week. So a lot to get to on the show. 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Got a lot of volatility in the market trade, though, here this week as well. Let's start there. Chip Nellinger, Blue Reef Agri-Marketing, is with us on AOA. And Chip, good to have you back, my friend. And it has been a volatile week, to say the least, in this market trade. Has it been boring, has it, Chip?
8: It has not been boring, Jesse. That is one thing I love about these markets. We're not making widgets on an assembly line. It changes fast, and this week's a perfect example of that.
5: I know. Let's start with the wheat complex. We set new contract highs overnight Friday, then seeing a big pullback. There's been some reports about Russia, Ukraine, and maybe some agreement being discussed to not attack grain cargoes. But that situation, you throw in everything in the Middle East as well. I know we'll talk about that in a minute. That's really what's been fueling the rally and now fueling a lot of war premium, it seems, coming out of the wheat complex, Chip.
8: It has been. And, you know, I think, I don't know about the rumors coming out of that Black Sea area. Without that, I thought the wheat market was pretty overextended. You look at a wheat chart, it is straight up. No market can move that far that fast and stay at that rate. Eventually, you're going to have some profit taking and a setback. So these rumors about maybe some sort of de-escalation are out there. We'll see if it holds or not. I think wheat has a problem in its own right, even without that Black Sea, added twist to things. And, if you look at a chart, the funds just finally out of their short position in wheat. They're not even getting long yet. They don't.

0: oftentimes trade on pure fundamentals. It's more the chart and technicals. And that chart to most trend following funds says, I want to be long. And so we'll see where the support comes in on this break. I think the break, you know, obviously is sharp and volatile, but it was probably needed because of the overbought situation in the wheat market.
1: Well, thinking about the Middle East as well, let's touch on that a bit. Crude oil, a lot of volatility there. Brent crude getting up over $100 a barrel again this week. And it's not just the Strait of Hormuz, but it's the Red Sea as well with Houthi rebels attacks. And so I know there's been a lot of concern about rising energy prices again this week, inflation concerns and more. What impact is that having on the broader commodity trade ship?
0: Yeah, I think it's definitely been a factor. You know, we spent some time back north of $90 on crude oil, and we're back under that a little bit today, going into the weekend and the uncertainty of what kind of news you know, what could come out of that area. And it's certainly been a factor, Jesse. But I think it's just one in a line of several other items, and weather being one probably front and center that's been affecting our grain trade here, but certainly the energy trade and the push north of $90 on crude oil has been, you know, kind of a wind at our backs a little bit here in the grain markets.
1: Well, let's talk weather, Chip, and here in the U.S. specifically, corn, soybeans. I know we've been having a bit of a weather story at play here, starting to, it seems like, and looking at the forecast, the extended forecast as we end the month and look towards August, and maybe a few areas of crop stress, or at least a growing concern about some of that here in parts of the Corn Belt, it sounds like.
0: Yeah, definitely. There's been high pressure ridge that's kind of been set up for the last few weeks here. It's moved around. It's been it has not been stationary, but that Western Corn Belt seems to be the bullseye in the market's mind right now. Eastern Corn Belt has its own problems. You know, there's pockets of really good. There's pockets that have been hurt by too much rain from this past June, but the immediate concern seems to be the Western Corn Belt, particularly the Northwestern Corn Belt, the Dakotas, you know, part of Minnesota, Western Iowa, Nebraska seems to be the hot spot, no pun intended, but, and you know, the extended forecast, as you mentioned, has a fair amount of heat and very dry. That's been the main thing, is that area for several weeks has been below average as far as rainfall goes. So if that continues into the first half of August, pretty critical time frame, obviously, for crop development on corn and beans both, and that's going to probably continue to add some weather premium if that happens. But you know how these weather models, multiple runs a day, they oftentimes don't agree, and so there's going to be some push and pull along the way with these weather model runs as we go into next week.
1: Let's talk livestock a bit here, Chip, and cattle, of course. I mean, this historic pullback we've had in futures and cash. I mean, we've lost, you know, $30 in cash, it seems like, over the last couple of weeks here, you know, give or take. Cattle on feed report coming up after the close Friday, and I know a lot of positioning ahead of that report. I mean, what's your take in this cattle complex right now?
0: Yeah, kind of like we talked about wheat, only the opposite, right? We had such a huge implosion, as you mentioned, cash leading the way lower, massive selling in the futures, way oversold. And so we were due for at least some sideways movement to a bounce. I think these reports, you know, this afternoon, the cattle on feed and the inventory report is always a wild card. You really, there's no way to predict that. And so I think you are seeing some short covering in here. Is it the start of something? I'm not sure. We're going to have to see cash stabilize first and box beef, you know, start to come back a little bit. Without that, I think this is maybe just a dead cat bounce, but we have to get these reports out of the way and make sure there's nothing, you know, surprising in those.
1: Any final thoughts, any risk management ideas for folks to keep in mind right now, Chip, across the board?
0: Well, but I tell you, on these grains, get ready for a lot of volatility. It is a full-blown weather market, so that weighs on people's emotions and makes you oftentimes make bad decisions and poor decisions. So keep that market front and center. Try to, you know, keep your wits about you. Find out, you know, where you think your realistic yield assumptions are with the crop at this stage, and refigure your break-evens based on that. It might give you a little bit of a foundation to withstand some of this volatility.
1: Good stuff as always. If folks want to talk to you there at Blue Reef Agri Marketing, your office there in Morton, Illinois, what's the best way to reach you, Chip?
0: Yeah, best way is just call our office here, 309-550-7213. We'd love to chat with you.
1: Chip Nellinger, Blue Reef Agri-Marketing. Always good to have you on the show with us. Have an awesome one, and we will talk to you again soon, Chip. Thanks so much.
0: Thanks a lot.
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1: 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Richard, welcome back to the show, sir. How are you?
6: Jesse, I am doing well. It is always good to see you and to visit with you in our biweekly chats.
1: I know we got a couple sign-up deadlines to talk about, but real quick, I know you texted me the pictures. You were at the Maryland Grain Growers version of Commodity Classic earlier this week, it sounds like.
6: I was. So it's really the accumulation of all the grain growers, wheat, corn, soybeans, and they have a very nice event out in. It was at a fairgrounds. It was wonderful. Great attendance. The crop out there looks pretty good. They talk about it being a little dry, but the corn's fully tasseled. Probably well along to having a pretty good crop. And they do a lot of double crop soybeans after wheat, and those double crop soybeans looked as good as I have ever seen anywhere.
1: Well, it's good to hear that those crop conditions are doing all right. I know there's been some areas that are starting to see a little moisture stress. I know we talked about that a bit as well. Things back home there in northwest Missouri, I know, are looking pretty good, but some other areas of the western Corn Belt are starting to see a little bit of that moisture stress, it sounds like, Richard.
6: Yeah, we're hearing the same thing. It's been a bit since I've been home. I understand that things look pretty good, in northwest Missouri. I'm actually going to go home this weekend. I'll be out looking around, see what things look like, and can give you an update in a couple of weeks when we talk again.
1: We will look forward to that update. All right, let's get to some of the business at hand here. A couple different sign-up deadlines coming up here for a few USDA programs. Let's start with the assistance for specialty crop farmers. And I know we talked about this a few weeks ago, but get us up to speed again on that program. And then what are we looking at for sign-up deadlines here, Richard?
6: Yeah, so assistance for specialty crop farmers, it was a program that we announced really in conjunction with the Farmer Bridge Assistance Program, back in December. FBA, we rolled it out right at the end of February, I believe, at Commodity Classic. We rolled through that. We got that program really across the finish line. And simultaneous to that, we were working on developing the assistance for specialty crop farmers. We were able to add some money, the total dollars that will support that program. So the total funding for that is $1.6 billion, and it's covering essentially almost 300 different crops and variations of specialty crops. Sign-up deadline is August 7th. We feel like we are over half based on the number of applications or participants that we expected, but August 7th is going to get here pretty quick. And we just want to remind folks, if you're a specialty crop farmer, you've submitted an acreage report, and if you have, then you have an application with the blanks filled in, and just need to either contact the Farm Service Agency office that's close to you or get a login.gov account, and you'll be able to view your application online, digitally sign it, and you're considered filed, and that payment will be headed your direction. But August 7th is the deadline for assistance for specialty crop farmers.
1: All right. And I'm glad you brought up the login.gov and the FSA piece here. We're going to talk about that in a second. But the other program we want to touch on as well with an upcoming deadline is SDRP, Supplemental Disaster Relief Program. What's the details there with the upcoming deadline, Richard?
6: Yeah. So number one, again, the deadline is fast approaching. It's August the 12th. And the Supplemental Disaster Relief Program, SDRP, we add two stages of that. Stage one really was for folks that were, had federal crop insurance policies. And the stage one kind of gave them a bump above the indemnity that they received. Stage two was more for folks that were underinsured or non-insured. And the non-insured folks, people think, well, gosh, they didn't buy crop insurance, we probably shouldn't support them. But these were folks that grow crops or grow crops in areas where crop insurance just isn't available. And so the ability to help those folks through, and again, it was, I think we've talked about this before, but it is for the calendar years 2023 and 2024 related to specific weather events, and they're all included. But the new wrinkle, it's not new, but it's been a part of this, but we've really fine-tuned how we're engaging with producers on quality loss. The SDRP 1 and 2 was more about yield loss, revenue loss, but we're really putting a spotlight on quality loss. And we've done a lot of work to try to make that as streamlined as possible. And so just urge folks, think back to 2023 crop year, 2024 crop year. If you think you might have had a quality loss, and this is any crop, Jesse, it's corn, soybeans, blueberries, apples, any crop that is grown in this country will be eligible for quality loss. And so, again, urge you to go to FSA, have a conversation with the folks there in the local office. They can help you kind of navigate through this program. But August the 12th is the deadline for this one.
1: All right. A couple key deadlines there to take note of. USDA Undersecretary Richard Fordyce with us here on AOA. And so I know you and I have visited about this a few times, but I think it's always good for a refresher here every couple of weeks because there's some new nuances to the way USDA is rolling things out. You mentioned login.gov and having that account. We've seen that work now with the Farmer Bridge Assistance, and you know, folks have questions going to their local FSA office, talking with folks there, et cetera. But this is all kind of part of the modernization effort. And I know there's folks that still have questions or wondering how this all works. But I mean, talk about, you know, how that login.gov account in conjunction with, you know, talking to your FSA office can help folks, you know, get signed up for what they need to get signed up for, Richard.
6: Yeah, well, that was a great setup, Jesse, because we are literally doing an end-to-end IT modernization as it relates to the three agencies in our mission area, FSA, NRCS, and RMA. For too long, if you engaged with any of those agencies, it was almost like it was a standalone agency. The One Farmer, One File initiative, we're going to be able to streamline your participation with farm programs at FSA, crop insurance with RMA, conservation programs with NRCS. And it all is kind of all one thing. We're IT modernization. We're building new tools for staff and farmers to interact. The modernized acreage reporting, new conservation tools for staff at NRCS and also for farmers to engage with NRCS. It's all kind of a combined effort, but the ability for you to view your file, we want to make sure that the only person that sees your information is you. And the only way for folks to view your file, and we will continue to add things to this, is the login.gov security front door. And login.gov is being used for a number of federal agencies. The IRS uses it, Veterans Affairs uses it, and others. And it's once you set up the account, then it recognizes you, and you'll have access to all this information. Finally, we will meet farmers wherever they are. So you talked about it. If you want to participate virtually, login.gov is the way to go. If you feel more comfortable going into the local offices, FSA or NRCS, or engaging directly with your crop insurance agent, certainly that option is available as well. Very exciting stuff. I call it transformative. We're still working on it. We're going to still keep adding things and improvements to it. But it is really going to change the way that we are serving farmers in a more efficient, quicker, more meaningful way.
1: Final minute here on the show in this segment, Richard. Anything else you'd mention or reiterate to folks here this week?
6: Well, you know, we talk about weather all the time. We talk about markets all the time. You know, parts of the country have got a really, I think, a tremendous crop. Parts of the country, maybe not so much. But I've been out a little bit this month in different parts of the country talking to farmers. And what always makes me feel like, you know, that agriculture is in good hands and maybe a little bit the work that we're doing here at FPAC is making a difference is the attitudes of people that I talk to. I'm excited about this growing season. I'm excited about, you know, as this crop matures, what's it going to look like come harvest time? You know, we'll know the answer to those questions later, but I can't imagine a better industry to work in and support, and, you know, very humble and very excited to do this job and interact with agriculture every day.
1: Well, as always, we appreciate the insight and the conversation. USDA Undersecretary for Farm Production and Conservation, Richard Fordyce. Thanks for joining us on the show, sir. Have a great one. We'll talk to you in a couple of weeks.
6: Okay, Jesse. Always great. Thank you, sir.
1: You bet. Today's show brought to you by Nutrien Ag Solutions. Coming up next, we'll talk with Brian Jennings from the American Coalition for Ethanol right here on AOA.
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10: 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Soybeans are up, with weather a larger concern for soybeans than for corn right now, overall, given the relative stages of development. August beans are up 6 3/4 at 1244 and a quarter. September's 8 1/4 higher at 1239 and a quarter. September corn's down 1 3/4 at 462 and a quarter. December's 1 3/4 lower at 485 3/4. Cattle are higher ahead of this afternoon's USDA reports. October lives up $1.35 at $222.72, and September feeders are $1.90 higher at $341.75. And supported by demand expectations, August hogs are up 62 at $102.77, October's 22 higher at $89.12. Brownfield.
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12: Newman Knights State Tournament Baseball is on the air here on AM 1300 KGLO and KGLOAM.com as it's the Class 1A State Championship game between the Mohawks of Moravia and your Newman Catholic Knights, after both teams winning their semifinal round contest back on Wednesday. The Knights come in. They came into the tournament as the 3 seed. They have a 28-9 record heading into today's game. Moravia, the number 8 seed, at 29-4. Newman looking at their path to this state championship game. They beat West Hancock 6-2 and Lake Mills 4-0 in district play. And then the sub-state final at, against Lamar's Galen in Algona back 10 days ago, in fact. On July 14th, it was Newman picking up a 4-2 victory. Newman then beat Ankeny Christian in the quarterfinals 9-4 here at the state tournament, Carroll. Then they beat South Winneshiek back on Wednesday night by a score of 10-6. And now we'll face Moravia. Moravia's path to the tournament has been a solid one for them. They beat Booton O'Dell in the first round 12-0. North Mahaska 5-4 in the district second round. Then in the district final, they beat Pekin 9-1. And then they started their string of games where they've beaten ranked teams. Martinsdale St. Mary's, a state finalist last year. They beat them 2-1 in the sub-state final at Knoxville. And then coming here to the state tournament, they beat the top seed Coon Rapids Baird 4-2 on Monday. Then they beat North Lynn 5-2 in the semifinals, and now it's Newman and Moravia here in the state championship game. Newman, of course, this is their 14th time that they've been in a state tournament championship game in baseball. The Mohawks of Moravia, this is their second state tournament overall, and this is their first time in the state championship game. They had one other appearance back in 1988, and that was back when it was a four-team tournament and all being held in Marshalltown. Norway beat Moravia in the opening round, the 1A semifinals, 3-2. Norway went on to beat Bancroft St. John 7-4, a couple of schools that don't exist as those schools anymore, but definitely, that was almost 40 years ago when Moravia was last in the state tournament. Their head coach, they've got co-coaches, Phil Helmick and Bill Heisman. Heisman, with the quarterfinal win over Coon Rapids Barrett, joined the 1,000 win club as a coach. As he came into the season with a 972 and 577 record, and with the 28th win of the season, Heisman joining names such as Gene Schultz of Key High and Lansing, Denny Olenzak, who had most of his time at Decorah, but coached in Janesville as well. Vincent Meyer at, we mentioned Bancroft St. John's earlier. Tom Jenk at Dyersville Beckman. And Jerry Rowling of Dubuque Wallard Cascade and Holy Cross at Leo. And then, of course, well, G. Meister didn't make the 1,000 club. So Heisman becoming the sixth member of the 1,000 wing club here in Iowa High School Baseball. Well, the number eight seed, Moravia, and Alex Bull knows this is going to be a tough contest just because they're the eighth seed. Obviously, their record the last three games, what they've done has proven that they deserve a spot here in the state championship game. Newman, of course, once again looking for their ninth state title in 14 tries. When we come back, we'll start to sit down with Alex Bull, the Newman coach, when we come back after this break. You're listening to state baseball tournament coverage here on AM 1300 KGLO, streaming live online as well at KGLOAM.com.
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12: 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Twins baseball coming up this weekend here on KGLO. Of course, we have the Twins bus trip. We'll hear a little bit more about that here in just a little bit. But we sat down with Alex Bull at practice yesterday and got some comments heading into the state championship game.
19: Coach, looking back at Wednesday night's game, obviously a little bit of a roller coaster, but the most important thing is you You got the victory, 10-6 over South Winneshiek, and what you knew was going to be a tough ball club to face.
20: Yeah, you know, Coach Smith, a lot of respect for. He does a great job with that program. We knew the Todd kid was going to be tough. You know, he's a senior that's been around for a long time. You know, we knew he was going to challenge us. Offensively, I thought our approach probably wasn't the best early on, chasing a little bit, you know, and it made things more interesting than we would have liked early, but we stuck with it, you know, and credit to our guys. They started putting the bat on the ball and chased him, and then took advantage of probably some inexperience, maybe some nerves, you know, and extended a lead there. And then, you know, Jackson, you know, probably wasn't his best. Mm-hmm. I think there was probably a little bit of nerves with him, too. But he settled in, gave us a great 4-3. And then I can't speak highly enough of what Ryan Wolf did when he came in and, you know, got out of a bases loaded jam. And then, you know, threw two great innings for us and prevailed, and looking ahead to tomorrow now.
19: I know I've, you know, crutched on this comment all week, you know. But it's been Newman baseball as long as I've known it, with your two predecessors as coach, you know, would constantly tell me, and obviously we've talked about it a lot. This program makes other teams pay for the mistakes they made, and that's what's led to success for this program.
20: Yeah, no question. You know, you talk about any quality program, any quality team. If they're given, you know, an inch, you know, they're going to take it. And, you know, that's a standard that's been set forth. You know, it's a thing that these guys do a great job of. If you look at, you know, our wins throughout the season, in the games that we've competed in with, you know, high quality opponents, you know, we're going to take advantage of that. That's something that we preach. That's something that's been preached throughout this program. Like, you know, like you mentioned, you know, in the years in the past, you know, and that's what good programs do. They continue to put pressure, and you know, when teams aren't perfect, you got to take advantage. And if you can do that on a consistent basis, I mean, the results are going to speak for itself.
19: And then on the other side of it too, when you know, your team makes a mistake, like what, you know, happened in the seventh inning on Wednesday night. Could have you know, turned into disaster, but your team knew that they had to clamp down and just get that final out.
20: Yeah, you know, and that's the game, right? Baseball, there's going to be mistakes made, and that's the beauty of it, and it's how you respond from that. You know, and actually, you look at it earlier in the game, you know, Cohen Jasperson made a great play on a ball very similar to that, and this one just snuck underneath. You know, but, you know, the credit goes to the guys on the mound, and, you know, in Wednesday night's case, Ryan Wolf, you know, he did not let that affect him. He got right back on the bump and struck out a very, very good hitter, you know, in a very high pressure situation, because if he gets on, you know, you got another really good hitter who's the tying run at the plate, right? And so, you know, you speak about great teams taking advantage of errors. It's also great teams that are able to limit, you know, the mistakes that are made and limit the opportunities for the other team when mistakes do get made. So.
19: 27 state tournament appearances for this program, and now 14 state championship game appearances, and that's just, you know, two phenomenal numbers that obviously got to be proud of, getting these kids back to the state tournament, the state championship game.
20: Yeah, no question. You know, it just speaks to what Newman baseball is about, the tradition that it is. You know, it's high quality players that come through and put in the time and the work, and, you know, they've earned it. You know, in this group, they have earned it. And, you know, you think about, you know, at the beginning of the season, if you were to ask me that if we were going to be playing in a state title, what would be my impressions? You know, I probably would have told you that we're probably a year out, you know, but credit to these guys, the work that they put in, just phenomenal. The way they compete, the way they battle, they are definitely most deserving of it, you know, and hopefully we can get that ninth title.
19: That question was in the back of my mind, but my follow-up was going to be, you know, did you tell your team anything any different heading into tournament play, you know, before you got started with district play this year, on what they needed to do to try to get six more games in?
20: Yeah, you know, you tell them, you know, and they've heard it, you know, quite a bit throughout the season. You know, we are a really good team. We can be a great team. You know, if you do the little things the right way, if you compete every pitch, you know, and that's what they've done. You know, and that's been our approach all year, right? You stick with it. I mean, if you look at a regular season, it was a pretty successful regular season. Now, we didn't win a conference championship, but, you know, we were competitive, you know, in most of our games. And the thing is, you don't want to change, you know, a whole lot going into postseason play. You want to just stick with it, stick with the routine, stick with what you've been doing, because, you know, it's worked. And, you know, you step on the field, you take one game at a time. These guys have done that. They, like I said, they put forth all the effort They put forth the work, and for it to culminate for a chance to win a state title, just most deserving.
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0: 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And let's continue with our pregame comments with Newman coach Alex Boyd.
1: Well, this Moravia team, the number 8 seed, but like kind of talked about after the game on Wednesday night, we both know this is not a this does not look like a number 8 seed.
2: No. With the arms that they possess, they are definitely not an 8 seed. And with the games that they've won to get to this point, definitely not a typical 8 seed. You know, you don't knock off the number 1 and number 2 ranked teams in the class and be considered an 8 seed at all. So they are definitely going to be a challenge. They're going to throw some great arms at us. They're going to put the ball in play. You know, they're going to be aggressive on the base pass. They're going to squeeze. They're going to suey. They're going to do what it takes to win. You know, obviously they're led by a Hall of Fame coach, you know, the guy that's got 1,000 wins has been around the block, so he knows how to play the game, he knows how to coach, and he knows how to get the most out of his players, and right now they're riding that wave, and you know, hopefully we do just enough to knock it off and claim that title.
1: Talk about your pitching plan today. You're going to start with Cam Kropp again, who started on Monday, but obviously he's got a little limit.
2: Yeah, so we're gonna start with Cam. You know, unfortunately, being a freshman, there's still some weekly limitations with that, with the NFHS rules. So he's only allowed to go 150 throughout the week. So he's got about 68 pitches that we're going to work with. But the nice thing with Cam, you know, is he's efficient in zone. And so he's going to compete. You know, if you reflect back on the sub-state final against Galen Catholic, he, you know, threw a complete game and only 70 pitches. So if we can be efficient like that, you know, that's going to bode well for us. And then, you know, we'll come in relief with Logan Vasky, and you know, he's ready. He hasn't pitched in a while, so he's going to be fresh. And we're just going to rely on him to continue to throw the way he has all year. And if we can do that, I really do like our chances.
1: Keys for this game. What in your mind is going to have to happen to capture that big trophy and bring it back home?
2: Well, pitching-wise, we're going to have to compete in the zone. We're going to have to limit their opportunities to get runners to third base. You know, we've seen it, you know, in their three lost wins. As they get a runner on third, they're gonna squeeze them in. So if we can limit those opportunities, we can limit the number of free passes. Defensively, you know, that's going to be a key. And then for offensively, you know, we're going to have to compete. We're going to see a guy that's going to throw mid-80s. He's going to have a really good breaking ball. We're going to have to try to string some hits together and take advantage of opportunities when they present themselves.
1: My final question, Coach. Win or lose today, you know, look at the senior group, look at this team in total. Obviously, it's going to be, you know, it's going to be a special team being getting to a state championship game. What are you going to remember the most about this team when everything's done later on this afternoon?
2: You know, I think I mentioned it earlier, but, you know, at the beginning of the season, you look at it, you know, and you realize, you know, how young and inexperienced we were coming into the season. And, you know, you're working, you know, the thought process is this going to be a rebuilding year, you know, and we knew going in, we were probably going to take some lumps, but we were going to prepare ourselves, you know, for a pretty good run here in the next couple of years. And with what this group has done, with what, you know, Tegan as the lone senior in the starting lineup has done, with, you know, Wesley and Thomas and Hudson and Jackson and Logan and all the juniors, Daniel, the way they've grown throughout the year, and then the way this freshman group has just stepped up and competed and it's done everything that they've asked for, and the way they've just come together as a group, as a family, as a brotherhood, it's very special. They've earned it. I'm so proud of them and just, you know, excited to see what today's going to bring.
1: Coach, as always, we appreciate it. Thank you for spending some time with us all throughout the week, and good luck to you and your team today.
2: Yeah, thank you. I appreciate it. Thank you.
0: That is Newman coach Alex Boll with pregame comments before today's 1A state championship game between the Knights and the Mohawks of Moravia. When we come back, we'll look at starting lineups as we work our way towards first pitch at 12 noon here from Carroll. Newman and Moravia, the 1A state championship game. Back with more pregame coverage after this here on KGLO.
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0: Game show continues here from Carroll as we work our way towards the first pitch between the Mohawks and the Knights. Well, not typically what Newman fans have dealt with when you make those two team names from the past. Of course, the Riverhawks of Mason City now, but the Mohawks still in Moravia. And let's look at not only how this 1A state tournament has played out up to this point, but also look at the other clashes as well. Well, here in 1A, first day started out on Monday with the quarterfinals. Newman beat Ankeny Christian 9-4 shirt here on KGLO. South Winneshiek beat Burlington Notre Dame 3-2. Northland beat Renton St. Mary's 1-0. And Moravia beat Coon Rapids Bear in the final game of the night 4-2. In the 1A semifinals back on Wednesday, Newman beat South Winneshiek 10-6. That was after Moravia beat Northland 5-2. So that sets up the 1A championship game here. 2A also being played here in Carroll. It was Unity Christian over West Lyon 15-9. Durant over Roland Story 2-1. Cascade over Dyersville Beckman 2-1. And Pleasantville over Ridgeview 10-0 in five innings of the 2A quarterfinals. 2A semis, it was Pleasantville over Cascade 8-5. Durant over Unity Christian 9-4. So the second game here this afternoon will be Pleasantville and Durant at about 2:30. 3A championship game, or the quarterfinals over in Cedar Rapids. North Peak and Polk beat Western Dubuque 7-6. Assumption over Carlisle 11-1. MLC Floyd Valley over Xavier 9 innings 4-2. And Wallet over Knoxville 9-8. The 3A semis, it was Wallet over North Polk 3-2. And Assumption over MLC Floyd Valley 5-1. So it'll be Wallet and Assumption in the 3A championship game coming up on Friday. 4A, it was in the quarterfinals. Pleasant Valley over Johnston 6-4. Sioux City East over Iowa City Liberty 6-5. Indianola over Southeast Polk 8-1. And Valley West Des Moines over Waukee 2-1. 4A semifinals last night, it was Pleasant Valley over Sioux City East 5-4 in 10 innings. And Indianola over Valley of West Des Moines 8-1. So it'll be Indianola and Pleasant Valley in the 4A championship later this evening. Looking at the starting lineups, first of all, for the Mohawks of Moravia. Moravia, by the way, in case you're wondering, where is Moravia? Well, it is south of Albia, just south of Highway 34. It's to the southeast of Sheraton. It's the southwest of Ottumwa, if that gives you any idea. Population 623 and enrollment of 91. And the Moravia starting lineup looks like this. It's the exact same lineup, I believe, that they had on Monday. Cale Moore pitching and leading off, followed by Keisha Woodward, the second baseman, batting second. Blake Ewing at short, batting third. Carson Seals, the catcher, batting fourth. McLean DeJong, the first baseman, bats fifth. Chase Haynes, the third baseman, bats sixth. Xander Martin, the right fielder, batting seventh. Elias Bronson, the center fielder, bats eighth. And Luke Long, the left fielder, bats number nine. For the Knights of Newman Catholic, it's Thomas McGuire at short leading off. Cam Croft, the pitcher, batting second. Wes Cole plays center and bats third. Tegan Eisenlohr is the designated hitter for the catcher, Hudson Peterson. Eisenlohr batting fourth. Hudson Hensley in right field, batting fifth. Cohen Jasperson at third and batting sixth. Logan Vansky in left, batting seventh. Daniel Olsen at first base, batting eighth, and Jackson Dutcher is the second baseman, batting in the number nine spot. Looking at the starting pitchers of this one,
7: assistant coach is Clint Woodward.
0: It'll be Cam Kropp once again going for the Knights to start. As your head coach talked about moments ago.
7: Here are your starting
0: Cam is making his eighth start of this freshman season. His 11th appearance overall, 5-3 record, 52 innings pitched. Has a 3.50 ERA. He struck out 26. He has walked three. He's not hit a batter. His opponent's batting average of 288. The starter for Moravia, Cale Moore. This is his 12th game that he's starting, and his 15th overall. And he has 62 and a third innings pitched. 1.12 ERA. He struck out 98. He's walked 12. He's hit six batters. The opponent's batting average of 252. So that's a look at the starting lineup. So you're ready for Newman and Moravia next. The 1A state championship game comes your way next year on KGO.
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0: Back we come to Carroll Merchants Park. As starting lineups have just been introduced on the field. As we will let you listen in to the ceremonies before this afternoon's contest with our national anthem.

Today's anthem will be performed by a quartet from Lenox High School. They are Greenlee Ramsey, Lucy Zeck, Lara Lynn England, and Montserrat Perez. These talented vocalists have earned multiple selections to both the Pride of Iowa Conference Honor Choir and the Meistersinger Honor Choir. The quartet is directed by Ms. Sherry Boshi. Ladies and gentlemen, here is the Lenox High School Quartet to sing our national anthem.

national anthem before today's 1A state championship game here in Carroll. Newman and Moravia here on KGLO Mason City and online at KGLOAM.com as folks remain standing here while the colors are retired. Not too bad of a day here for this afternoon doubleheader. Last year was Carroll hosting the two night games in the championship set. Thank on you. Fridays, on the Friday games. And they put that back and forth every year. Now we're ready to go here between Newman and Moravia as Alex Bull walks out to deliver the lineup card. And once again, Bill Heisman, the coach for Moravia. 1,001 wins in his coaching career. Comes in and hands his lineup card in as well. This looks like the same crew we had on Wednesday night that umpired both games of the semifinals in the semifinal doubleheader on Wednesday night here. So they will exchange the lineup cards and talk about the ground rules and everything here at Larchard's Park at Carroll. Of course, Larchard's Park is opened in 1949. It previously hosted the state tournament from 1995 to 2004, and classes 1A and 3A were here. Then the Principal Park era from 2005 to 2020. 2020 last time that Newman was in a state championship game. And now things are back here, but they have the lower two classes here in Carroll, 1A and 2A, 3A and 4A this year in Cedar Rapids. Last couple of years before that, it was at Banks Field in Iowa City. As the folks in here in Carroll, I know when they got the state tournament back, they were absolutely tickled pink that they're going to have that opportunity to do so. And they've always been the crew here in Carroll that they have that help out with the operation of the baseball tournament. They are always very friendly to everybody when you walk in the door and talk to pretty much everybody that walks in the gate, whether it's the main gate or the gate where the teams and the radio stations come in, or they are just a very friendly crew and really enjoy hosting the state baseball tournament here in Carroll once again. Newman takes the field as we get ready for the state

0: Skies are cloudy here at game time, and Monday, of course, at this time, Newman was playing the first game of the state tournament here. It was a 90-degree temperature at game time, and over 100 with a heat index. But today, a little bit cooler. First batter of this 1A state championship game steps in. It's the pitcher, Kale Moore. Moore has started in all 33 games, batting .436, a .723 slugging percentage, two homers and 28 runs batted in. 20 of his 41 hits have been for extra bases. First pitch of this tournament, the state tournament championship game, is in there for a called strike. We're underway right at 12:05 in this 1A final. Crop waste no time. Pitch of the dirt and 1-1. 72 degrees here at game time. Under a mostly cloudy sky, the lights are on. The south wind at 12, and that means the wind's blowing out toward left field. Strike call outside quarter. And 1-2, the count to Kale Moore. Kason Woodward, Blake Ewing do up here in the first. A ground ball right up the middle, and a base hit for Moore. And Moravia hands the leadoff man on here to start things out. So Moore with a single. Want to bring up Kason Woodward, the second baseman, left-handed hitter.
1: Kason Woodward.
0: Woodward. Batting .404 on the year with a .468 slugging percentage. 22 runs batted in. Throw to first, and back in time with no problem is the runner Moore. Moore, 15 of 19 in stolen bases this year. Thinks about a three-strand lead off the bag at first. Square into bunt, pops it up, foul toward the third base dugout. That's where Moravia is. Newman's in the first base dugout as the home team of this one. Newman wearing white uniforms, tops and bottoms, with white hats. Moravia, royal blue tops, grayish blue with the pants. As the throw over to first and back in time is Moore. Logan Vasquez in left, West Cole on center. Hudson Hensley is the right fielder here for the Knights. The 0-1, and the bunt drops to the first base side. Pitcher fields over to first in time for the putout. So Kropp able to get the batter out on the sacrifice bunt. It moves along Moore to second. A nicely dropped bunt by Woodward. And let's see here. We've got a foul ball at the plate. The home plate umpire directing Kale Moore to go back to first and telling the batter, well, let's see here. No, actually, it's going to be a, must have stepped out of the batter's box. It's about the only thing I can think without any announcement here. It's not going on as a two unassisted in the book. That'll bring up the next batter, Blake Ewing, the shortstop. First pitch breaks outside for a ball to Blake Ewing. Ewing comes in batting .414 on the year with two homers and 34 runs batted in. We'll complete the night defense here in just a second. What a no to Ewing. Outside, throw down to first and back in time just barely. Is the runner Moore. Cohen Jasperson at third, Thomas McGuire at short, Jackson Dutcher at second. Daniel Olson at first, Hudson Peterson behind the plate for Cam Kropp on the mound today. 2-0 count to Ewing, and the stretch of the pitch. Line drive off the end of the bat, base hit right field. Moore will turn second and stay there, so it'll be first and second with one out. On the cue shot by Ewing to right field, that'll bring up Carson Seals, the catcher. Seals batting .405 on the year with a .500 slugging percentage. 22 runs batted in. First and second and one out.
1: Carson Seals.
0: Stretch of the

0: pitch. Chopper, a high chopper over the mound. Shortstop will field over to first with a throw in time for round number two. So Moore will advance to third on the ground out. And Ewing to second as McGuire makes the play at first. And with two outs, that'll bring up DeClan DeYoung, the first baseman. DeYoung batting 405 with a 608 slugging percentage. Homer at three homers and 23 runs batted in. Second and third and two outs. First pitch a little high and one to go the count to DeYoung. Chase Haynes, the third baseman, awaits on deck. Prop waits no time, and the 1-0 is a pop fly, and that's backing out of play behind us, and the count of ball and a strike to DeClan DeYoung. Most of Moravia's here, maybe, in the stands. 1-1. Swing and a miss. Blown away with a pitch. And 1-2 the count to DeYoung. And the Newman side, standing room only. The crowd spilling out of the auxiliary stands off to the right of the grandstand here. 1-2 the count to DeYoung. Time called at the plate. He'll back out. DeYoung digs back in. Prop looks for the sign, goes to the stretch. And the 1-2. Fastball, strike three call. Outside corner at the knees. And the Knights come out of a jam at the top of the first. For Moravia, no runs, two hits, no errors, two left on. Half an inning, Moravia nothing. Newman comes to bat after this. This is the state baseball championship game in Class 1A. Newman and Moravia here on KGO.
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0: Carol Newman steps up to the plate for the first time in this 1A state championship game, but Thomas McGuire stepping up. McGuire, the junior, batting 342 on the year, and the first offering to him is way outside and low, and 1-0 the count to McGuire. Thomas batting 342 with a 460 on base percentage, 26 runs batted in. Next offering is right down the pipe at the letters, and 1-1 the count to Thomas McGuire. Cam Crop on deck. Wes Cole awaits in the on and behind him. Here the top three for Newman in the bottom of the first. Chopper here towards short. Loved by Ewing for the backhand and over to first in time for the first out. So McGuire grounds to short for out number one here in the Newman first. That'll bring up Cam Crop, the pitcher. Kraut, the freshman, batting 356 on the year with a 446 slugging percentage. 31 runs batted in. First offering is low and away in ball one. Luke Long in left. Elias Bronson in center. Xander Martin in right field. The outfield for the Ballhawks of Moravia. One-oh's at the letters at a strike call and 1-1 the count. Chase Haynes at third. Blake Ewing at short. Cason Woodward at second. McLean DeYoung at first. Carson Seals behind the plate for Cale Moore, the right-hander, who works for the stretch. And a strike at the knees and 1-2 the count to Kraut. Moravia left runners on third and second in the top of the first. In the pitch, low and away, check swing. And 2-2 the count to Cam Kraut. Moore works with the line to the pitch. Check swing foul right to the Newman dugout. And the count, 2 balls and 2 strikes. West Cole waits on deck for the Knights. 2-2. Check swing in the dirt. Strike three. All the way back to the screen. And it's going to be a safe reach for Kraut on the wild pitch third strike. So Kraut reaches safely on the wild pitch third strike. That'll bring up West Cole, the center fielder. Kraut will be courtesy ran for. Of course, the courtesy runner can come in for the pitcher and the catcher. This will be Ryan Wolf. Without having to use the reentry rule. Of course, high school baseball and softball rules, you can be resubstituted for and come back in the game once. But that's not the case with pitchers and catchers with the courtesy runner. Throw to first and back in time is the courtesy runner, Wolf. Moore wants to do baseball, he'll get one. Stretch by Moore, and the pitch. Strike call outside quarter. And a fastball, and 0-1 the count to Cole. Tegan Eisenlohr waits in the on-deck circle. No score, bottom of the first. Here in this 1A championship game in Carroll. Throw to first. Backhanded by the first baseman. Back in time is the runner with no problem. All one out of the plate. Fastball in there again for a strike call. So Cole down the count 0-2. Both about 3 strides off the bag at first. More to the plate. Up high, check swing. Appeal down to the first base umpire. He says nope. And 1-2 the count to West Cole. Outfield playing it straight up. Cole takes a little extra time taking it here with a 1-2 count. And the pitch for Moore. On speed, so we're going to miss strike three. So Cole down on strikes. Moore's first strikeout of the day, and it is 2-1 here in the Newman first. That'll bring up Tegan Eisenlohr, the designated hitter. Eisenlohr, the senior, batting 454 on the year with a 815 slugging percentage. 9 homers to lead the team and 47 runs batted in. Runner on first and 2 out here in the bottom of the first. First pitch popped up, first base side towards short right field, foul territory. Second baseman over, and a little snow cone catch for Woodward, the second baseman in foul territory. About, let's say, about 150 feet down the line, and 3 outs here in inning number one. No runs on a hit, no errors, one left on. Third inning, no score between Newman and Moravia in this 1A state championship game. Listening to award-winning coverage here on your hometown news station, AM 1300 KGMO.
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0: After a scoreless first inning, Mox of Moravia step up with Chase Hines, the third baseman. He takes ball one outside. And off the handle of the bat, foul back, and one and one the count. A pitch inside by Kropp. Both pitchers getting out of the first inning in 14 pitches. And Kropp can go about 68 pitches today before having to be replaced on the freshman weekly pitching limit rule. 1-1 on speed pitch. Outside quarter, strike call. And 1-2 the count to Chase Hines. Hines, Andrew Martin, the seventh hitter of the order, and Elias Bronson, the center fielder, batting eighth. Due up here for Moravia on the second. 1-2. Swing and a miss, strike three. Drops first, second strikeout, rather, of the day. And with one out, that'll bring up Xander Martin, the right fielder. Martin comes in batting 327 on the year with 11 runs batted in. First pitch right down central, strike call. Eight, 13 of the 18 pitches by Kropp have been for strikes. That pitch breaks low and away, and 1-1 the count to Martin. Moravia left runners on third and second. In the first, squares to bunt. Once it found the batter's box, 1-2 the count to Martin. Two-one the count here. It is 1-2. They want to get that corrected, and the batter Martin steps out of the batter's box. Once the umpire says the count's not right on the scoreboard, it's 1-2. Here's a fly ball foul down the first baseline, and that is going to be not out of play, but out of the reach of the fielder. And 1-2 remains the count to Xander Martin. A lot of foul territory here down the sides and Merchants Park and Carroll. 1-2 off speed, breaks high, and 2-2 the count. Get an overthrow from first. It's a long ways over from the bag. Here's one foul tip straight back, and 2-2 the count remains to Martin. Two pitch. Ground ball went up the middle. McGuire cuts it off behind second. Over to first in time for the putout. And two away here in hitting number two. As Martin grounds out to the shortstop, McGuire. That'll bring up Elias Bronson, the center fielder. Bronson, the sophomore, batting 270 on the year with 15 runs batted in. Two out, nobody on. And the pitch. Strike call. 1-1 the count to Bronson. Luke Long, the left fielder, awaits in the on-deck circle. 0-1 the count. Line drive, base. Oh, no, good leaping snag by Daniel Olson. Looked like that had eyes for right down the line of right field. But Olson leaps up and makes the play on the line drive, and three out here for Moravia in inning number two. A 3-3 down for the Mohawks. We go to the bottom of the second. It's Bravia nothing and Newman nothing. Back after this here on KGO.
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0: Merchants Parking, Carroll, as we go to the bottom of the second for the Knights. Henson Hensley, Cohen Jasperson, and Logan Baskey, 5, 6, and 7 in the order. For the Knights, no score as we go to the bottom of the second here in Carroll in this 1A state championship game here on KGLO. And welcome you along wherever you're listening online at KGLOAM.com. That's it. Hensley, the right fielder, steps up. Hensley batting 370 on the air with a 620 slugging percentage. And he takes a strike call on the first pitch of the bottom of the second. Cale Moore wasting no time into the wind. Well, he takes a little extra time here and nods and finally goes into the wind. Off speed, hits the corner outside and strike two. Hensley down the count 0-2 quickly. Count. Fastball lowered away and 1-2 the count. Newman looking for their ninth state title in this program's history. 1-2, lowered away, 2-2. Two to Hensley, leaning off the bottom of the second. Popped up, down the right field line, foul territory, and it will be the second baseman again, just like the end of the first inning, with a nice run. Woodward, Casey Woodward, getting the foul fly. A little bit further down the line than Eisenlohr's fly out to the second baseman in foul territory, and one out here in hitting number two. Next up for the Knights, Cohen Jasperson, the third baseman. Jasperson, the left-hander, digs in. And the first offering is outside for a ball. Jasperson, the freshman, batting 323 on the year with a 480 on base percentage. 22 runs batted in. 1-0. Strike call inside corner, just above the knees, and 1-1 the count. Logan Baskey awaits at the on-deck circle. No score, bottom of the second, and the pitch. Off the end of the bat, and right past the third baseman as he's trying to dive and get it. So Jasperson singles for the first hit of the ball game for the Knights. A little roller down the third baseline out of the reach of Chase Haynes, the third baseman. That'll bring up Logan Baskey, the left fielder. Baskey, the junior, batting 286 on the year with 12 runs batted in. Moore back to the stretch. Jasperson about three strides off the bag at first, and that'll draw a throw, though. And back in time, but no problem, is Jasperson. Pitch brings high in, and 1-1 the count. Talked about a lot of foul territory here at the ballpark in Carroll at Merchants Park. Decent dimensions here. 1-0. A little roller toward the third baseman, gloved by Haynes. Throw over to first is in time for the putout. They move Jasperson along to second. As Baskey grounds out for out number two of the bottom of the second inning. That'll bring up Daniel Olson, the first baseman, the number eight hitter. Olson, a junior, batting 284 on the year with a 510 on base percentage. 16 runs batted in. Two out, runner on second. No score here in the bottom of the second. Second baseman comes in to keep Jasperson in check at the bag and a step off. As Moore step back toward the bag at second, but no throw. Pitch this time. Fastball right down the middle and strike one. It's not totally even dimensions. It's 326 down the left field line. 322 down the right field line. The dimensions out to the gaps are that 4 foot difference as well. 0-1. Outside quarter strike call. And 0-2 the count to Olson. 362 to left center. 358 to right center. And 398 down to the flagpole in dead center. 0-2 the count to Olson. Here with two on the bottom of the second. Moore takes his time on the mound. He looks back at second and the pitch. Popped up towards center. Center fielder Bronson has it. Crowd number three. And the Knights are away here at inning number two. No runs, a hit, no errors, one left on. Through two, still goose eggs on the board between Newman and Moravia with those score. Back after this here on KGO.
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0: No score after two as we go to the top of the third inning, and 9-1 and 2 of the order for the Mohawks of Moravia. Luke Long, the left fielder, will lead things off, followed by Cale Moore, the top of the order, the pitcher. Strike call to Luke Long to lead off here in the third. Cason Woodward in the hole, the second baseman. The order here for the Mohawks. Line drive, base hit to center field. So the number nine hitter, Long, leads things off here in the third with a single. That'll bring up Cale Moore, the pitcher. Moore singled up the middle. But was stranded at third, actually, is, did he have a courtesy runner? No, he did not. Even though the pitcher had an opportunity, the pitcher Moore, the leadoff man in the order, stuck on the bases. Throw over to first and back in time. No problem is Luke Long. Moravia left two on in the first. Went in order in the second. Lead off the third here with a single in the scoreless contest. Throw to first. Got him leaning the wrong way. And now the first baseman of the shortstop, McGuire, chasing him back, and he tags him out. With a nice job on the pickoff. Pitcher to first to shorts on the pickoff play, and one out here in the third. As Long on the throw by Kropp, he was well turned towards second and well played by the Knights defensively. Pitch high on the ball to Cale Moore as the base is empty now with one out in the top of the third. 1-0 pitch. Is a fly ball down the left field line. This is hooking foul, and it'll be a long strike because it's out of play, and 1-1 the count to Cale Moore. Moore is homered twice this year. 20 of his 41, now 42 hits have been for extra bases. 1-1 to Moore. Load away and 2-1 the count. Keisha Woodward, the second baseman, the number two hitter, awaiting in the on-deck circle. 2-1. Off-speed pitch inside. Just got away from Cam. And 3-1 the count. Three-one. Popped up. Left field. Left fielder going back. Baskey. To shy on the warning track. Leaps up and makes the play for out number two. So two outs. And Moore flying to left. That'll bring up Cason Woodward, the second baseman, who I did not see an official scoring on this, but he was called out at the plate. Either was out of the batter's box when he bunted the baseball in his at-bat, or something was amiss, and he takes this first pitch and lifts it towards short center field. That's going to drop in for a base hit between the shortstop and the center fielder. So a little sing-eye single for Woodward. Keeps hitting a line here for the Mohawks of Moravia. That'll bring up Blake Ewing, the shortstop. Ewing singled through the right side back in the first inning. Two out, one on. Here in the top of the third for Moravia, no score.
3: Shortstop Blake Ewing.
0: So Ewing digs in. Kropp looks at first. Stretch of the pitch. Here's a pop-up off the end of the bat towards center field. Short center field. McGuire will call off the second baseman, Dutcher, and make the third out on the flyout to short center field to the shortstop, McGuire. No runs, two hits, no errors, one left on. Two and a half of the books here from Carroll. It is Newman nothing and Moravia nothing. Back after this here on KGLO.
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0: to the bottom of the third. 9-1 and 2 of the order for the Knights. Jackson Dutcher, the second baseman. Top of the order, Thomas McGuire, and then Cam Proptu up here. No score between the Knights and the Mohawks of Moravia here on KGLO Mason City. KGLOAM.com. Jackson Dutcher steps up, the number 9 hitter. Jackson, the junior, batting 143 on the year. He's 8 for 56. Check swing, outside quarter anyway, and strike call. 0-1 the count to Dutcher.
1: All right, give it a ride, Jackson.
0: Knights have left on two, one at each inning. Strike call, outside quarter, and 0-2 the count to Dutcher. One-out single by Jasper, sitting at stranded at second, back of the second. Prop reached on a wild pitch, third strike on the first, and got stranded there. Fastball high and away, and 1-2 the count. One ball, two strikes to Dutcher. Check swing, low and away. The appeal down by the home plate umpire to the first base umpire. He says no. And two the count to Jackson Dutcher. Moore quickly winding the pitch. A little roller off the handle towards short, mishandled. Dutcher's going to reach safely, and we'll see how they score it. Either way, Dutcher's on first after the leadoff reach, and they're going to call it a single. Slow roller to Ewing, but I had a tough time getting Dutcher. That's why they awarded the hit. And the top of the order, Thomas McGuire steps up. He grounded a short back in the first inning. Bottom of the third, no score. Leadoff man Dutcher on here to start the third for Newman. The Knights the higher seed in the home team. Stretch of the pitch, squaring the bunt, pulls it back. It's going to be a strike call inside quarter. And 0-1 the count to McGuire. Well, at this point, especially the way the first two innings has taken place, you want to get a run on the board here if you can. Get some momentum. Pitch low and away, 1-1 the count, and that's why we're seeing McGuire in bunt mode. Decent lead by Dutcher off first. McGuire squares the bunt, throw over to first, and back in time diving is Dutcher. As he'll take another lead off the bag, about 3.5-4 steps, draws another throw, and Dutcher back in time again. One, squaring the bunt again. McGuire pops it up the first baseline. Pitcher will field. McGuire flies down the line, and he's just barely out. But the sacrifice bunt moves the runner along. Dutcher to second. That'll bring up Cam Kropp, the pitcher who reached on a wild pitch, third strike back in the first inning. Kropp settles in. And the pitch. Fastball outside quarter, strike call. West Cola waits on deck. The 0-1 breaks in there, strike call. Inside quarter. And 0-2 the count to Kropp. Stretch of the 0-2. At the letter, strike three call. That was a tough one for Kropp to take, as that one was right at the letters, and it looked like it might go high. I don't blame Cam for not swinging at that one, but it is two outs here in the inning. Here's Wes Cole, struck out back in the first. Swinging a miss. Fastball that goes outside and 0-1 the count to Cole. Eisenloren waits on deck. Runner on second, Dutcher, and two outs here in the bottom of the third. Fastball, a high chopper toward the third baseman. He has to, well, we've got the first base umpire ruling that it hit Cole in the batter's box. Well, what do we have here? Well, here's another, must have been a balk. So the first base umpire calling a balk. The count remains 0-1. Dutcher moves to third. And Cole still at bat. And the 0-1. Popped up towards center. Center fielder coming in, now coming a little bit more and making the play is Elias Bronson. And the Knights threatened but are retired here without a run in the third. No runs, a hit, no errors, one left on. We're through three here in Carroll, the 1A state championship. The score is Newman nothing and Moravia nothing. Back after this here on KGO.
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0: Good in the middle frame here in Carroll. And neither team has pushed across a run so far through the first three. Middle three of the order for Moravia. Preston Seals, the catcher, steps up. He grounded a short back in the first. He'll take a ball low. Declan DeYoung, the first baseman, and Chase Haynes, the third baseman, due up here at the top of the fourth. Inside and 2-0 the count. Moravia, no runs, four hits. No errors, they left on three. The Knights have left on three as well, no runs on two hits. Fastball to the knee, strike call. And 2-1 the count to Seals. 2-1. Here's a line drive, base hit right field. So for the third time in four innings, the leadoff man on for the Ballhawks of Moravia. Courtesy runner is going to come along for the catcher. That is Kate Davidson.
8: Courtesy runner for the Ballhawks, number three, Kate Davidson.
0: So runner on first and nobody out here at the top of the fourth.
8: First baseman, Declan DeYoung.
0: Declan DeYoung, the first baseman, steps up. He struck out looking then the first inning. Stretch of the pitch. Outside low, and what an early count to DeYoung. Young. 41 pitches for Kropp. He can go about 68 before he has to be replaced. And finish the batter that he's on when he gets to that number. Strike call, and 1-1 the count. 42 pitches, 29 for strikes. He struck out two and not walked anybody. 1-1, throw to first. Back in time is the runner Davidson. Ball of a strike. Throw it over it again. Back in time, diving is Davidson. Young settles back into the batter's box. 1-1 pitch. And the dirt, blocked down. Runner looks to go, but Peterson blocked it down right in front of him. So the count, two balls, one strike, to Clandy Young. Chase Shane's the third baseman, the number six hitter awaits on deck. 2-1, and the pitch popped up left side towards short left field. Shortstop McGuire out to make the play for out number one in the inning. Throw to first, and Davison was not exactly fast back to the bag at first, but he got there. With one out, that'll bring up Chase Haynes, the third baseman, who struck out to lead off the second. No score, top of the fourth, one out, one on. Crop checks first, and the pitch. Swearing to bunt, but missing it. Is Haynes in strike one. Crop looks, stretch, and the pitch. On speed, swing, and a miss. And 0-2 the count to Haynes. O-2. And a ground ball toward the second baseman to short for one. Throw down to first. Gallup. No, he didn't. The home base umpire says that Folsom was pulled off the bag. Alex Bull takes two steps out of the dugout. And he walks back, so the throw is there in time. But the... Olsen just could not keep the foot on the bag as he stretched out to try to get that one. So Davison out on the force play at second. And Xander Martin, the right fielder, was stepped up with two out and a runner on first. Martin grounded a short back of the second inning. Pitch. Strike call outside quarter. 0-1 the count to Martin. One. Here's a line drive out toward right, coming in and diving and missing it is Hensley. Up to third goes the runner Haynes, and it's going to be second and third and two outs. So Hensley trying to run in and dive and get it. They're going to call it an error off the top of his glove. That'll bring up Elias Bronson, the center fielder. He lined out to first and the second. Second and third. And the pitch. And here's a ground ball. McGuire handles it on the one hop. Over to first in time for the putout. And the Knights get out of the jam on the field in inning number four. No runs, a hit, a miscue, and two left on. Halfway home for Merchants Park and Carroll. And the score is Newman nothing and Moravia nothing. Back after this here on KGLO.
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0: And then, hey, that bus trip is filling up, so you may want to get into Radio Park and get your tickets. If not today, starting next week, because before you know it, that game will be upon us as we hit the final week of July next week and turn the calendar August and and join us for the bus trip on August 19th. No score. We go to the bottom of the fourth here in Carroll. Rainfield nothing and Newman nothing. Middle three in the order for the Knights. Eisenlohr, Tegan Eisenlohr, the DH. Hudson Hensley, the right fielder. Throwing Jasperson, the third baseman, to up here. Eisenlohr popped to the second baseman in foul territory to end the first. Trying to strike something here in the fourth. Pitch breaks inside, curves in, and strike call on the inside quarter. And 0-1 the count. And a curveball from Kilmore. 0-1 to Eisenlohr. High of the end for a ball, and 1-1 the count. Both teams have had their opportunities. Have not been able to push anything across here. Bottom of the fourth, pitch breaks in there. Strike, nope, inside. And 2-1 the count. Eisenlohr. Knights have left a runner on each base here in the first three innings. Ground ball to the first baseman. Gloved nicely by DeYoung as he goes to the bag in time for out number one. So Eisenlohr grounds out to the first baseman. That'll bring up Hudson Hensley, the right fielder. He started the second, popping to the second baseman in foul territory. More 44 pitches, 31 for strikes. In there for a strike call on the first pitch to Hensley. Moore has struck out three, has not walked anybody. The other team with a free pass so far. Outside, and 1-1 the count to Hensley. All of a strike in the pitch. Fastball outside quarter, strike call. And 1-2 the count to Hensley. One, two. And off the end of the bat toward right center. And it's going to drop in for a base hit past the diving center fielder. Around first is Hensley. He's going to turn second. He's going to be held up there. So it'll be a double for Hensley. And we'll see if the Knights can get something off of this. Bronson, the center fielder, had to go over toward right center. He tried to dive to get it. Was not successful, and Hensley took the extra base. That'll bring up Cohen Jasperson, the third baseman. Singled back on the second and was stranded at second. Jasperson, the left-handed hitter, digs in with one on and one out. Here in the bottom of the fourth. Hensley with a walking lead off of the bag at second. Stretch and the pitch. In there for a strike call. 0-1 the count to Jasperson with Logan Paskey waiting on deck. No one pitch. Ground ball toward the second baseman. He'll field it cleanly over to first in time by Woodward for out number two, but it advances the runner as Hensley moves up to third. Two out, bottom of the fourth, no score. Logan Paskey, the batter. Paskey grounded to the third baseman in the second inning. Runner on third and two outs. Knights trying to push across the first run of this contest. And the pitch. Fastball right down the pipe, strike call. One, swing and a miss off speed. And 0-2 the count to Paskey. Daniel Olson awaits on deck. Moravia fans get to their feet. 0-2 to Paskey. Swing and a miss, strike three and an off speed pitch. Fourth strike out for Moore. And three out here in the Newman fourth. No runs a hit, no errors, one left on. We're through four. Newman nothing. Moravia nothing. Back after this here on KGLO.
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0: Back in Carroll, we go to the fifth. 9-1 and 2 of the order for the Mohawks of Moravia. Luke Long, Kale Moore, Casey Woodward. No score. So we head to the fifth. Pop foul, not a play over the first base dugout. And 0-1 the count to Luke Long, who singled back in his first at bat to lead off the third, and then he got picked off. Game moving along very nicely, just under an hour old. Strike call at the knees at 0-2, the count to Long. Game started at 12:05, so just over 50 minutes old at this point. The game the other night took about 45 minutes for the first two innings, just outside. And 1-2, the count to Luke Long. One ball, two strikes, and the pitch. Ground ball right back to Kropp, who'll walk it over halfway. Back three quarters of the way and underhands over to Daniel Olson for out number one. So Long grounds out to the pitcher. That'll bring up the top of the order for Moravia as they start their third time through the card. Kale Moore singled up the middle in the first and was stranded at third. And then flew to left back of the third. Twice on the day, Moravia's left runners on second and third. And the first pitch here is popped up to the left side, third baseman Jasperson, and wind playing a little bit of a trick with it as the wind is blowing out toward left and the flag out straight, about 10 miles per hour or so, but Jasperson puts it away, and that at-bat with only one pitch helps out Cam Kropp's pitch count number here, as there's two away, and that'll bring up Casey Woodward, the second baseman. He was called out at the plate on an infraction of the first and singled back in the third. Outside, quarter strike call to the left-handed hitting Woodward. Popped up. This is playable behind the plate, it appears. Peterson, and he puts it away. And foul territory for out number three. So Kropp gets out of inning number five. Three, four, five, six, seven pitches. And he's right now at 57. Three for three down for the Mohawks of Moravia in the fifth. We go to the bottom of the fifth. Newman, nothing. Moravia, nothing. Back after this here on KGO.
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0: 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And go to our Facebook page, KGLO News Facebook page, and drop a note in the comments to tell you where you're listening from, whether you're listening on the radio or online. First pitch breaks low and away to Daniel Olson, the number eight hitter. What an 0 the count. Flew to center back in the second inning with his lone at bat. Olson, Dutcher, top of the order with McGuire, and the pitch. At the letters of a strike call, and 1-1 the count to Olson. Newman left a runner on third, back in the last inning. And left four on in total, one in each inning. Swing and a miss. And 1-2 the count to Daniel Olson. Both teams have plenty of opportunities. Neither team has been able to push one across. 1-2 is right down the pipe for strike three called. And one away here in the Newman fifth. Moore with his fifth strikeout. That'll bring up Jackson Dutcher, the second baseman. Dutcher singled and was stranded at third. He ran for himself, of course, back on Wednesday night with the pitcher. I believe he got ran for on that night, but he was stranded at third back in the third inning. First offering for Moore. Fastball low, and 1-0 the count to Dutcher. One out to Dutcher. More of the wind of the pitch. Fastball low, the way 2-0 the count. Pitch count doesn't look like it's going to be any factor for Moore here, at least for now. Fastball outside, quarter strike call, 2-1 the count to Dutcher. There's Cam Kropp. The next inning may be his final. This depends. Of course, got out of the inning and seven pitches back in the top half of the inning. Inside, did it hit him? Nope. Home plate umpire says no. 3-1 the count. Three and one. And this pitch, ball four, is the first time that Moore went to a three-ball count of the day that I could see in my scorecard. And Dutcher draws the walk here with one out in the bottom of the fifth at the top of the order, Thomas McGuire. McGuire grounded a short back in the first, dropped a sacrifice punt back in the third. One out, bottom of the fifth, no score. Stretch of the pitch, outside quarter strike called. And 0-1 the count to McGuire.

was in panic, pointing at the pitcher to call the balk, and I'm not sure if that's what made McGuire check his swing or not, hearing that from the base umpire. But either way, Dutcher on second gets, let's get back to action. 0-1 the count to McGuire. Stretch of the pitch. Off speed, ground ball up the middle. Shortstop cuts it off, chugs a little bit, but over to first in time for the putout by Blake Ewing. Dutcher moves to third on the play, as there's two out here in the bottom of the fifth for Cam Kropp. Can help his own cause here in the bottom of the fifth. Reached on a wild pitch, third strike back in the first. Struck out looking back in the third. First offering for Moore. Chopper foul. And 0-1 the count to Cam Kropp. Wes Cole waits on deck. He'll shag the foul ball back at the screen and go back to the on-deck circle. Oh, 0-1 the pitch. Inside, almost hit him. Kropp tried to sell that he got hit on the elbow, but umpire didn't buy it, and 1-1 the count. Moore ready to go, working from the line with a runner on third, and the pitch. That breaks outside, and 2-1 the count. Nothing, our score here in the bottom of the fifth. 2-1 the count, the pitch to Kropp. Ground ball to the left side, past the third baseman, and the first run of the game scores. Cam Kropp with the RBI single, scoring Dutcher, and it's 1-0.

Kraft will be replaced. Courtesy runner Ryan Wolf will come in for him. So finally, the deadlock broken here in the bottom of the fifth. As Kraft gives the Knights a 1-0 lead. Knights still batting here in the bottom of the fifth with West Cole, the batter. He's 0-for-2 on the day. And a fastball to knees, strike call outside corner. Cole struck out back in the first and flew to center back in the third inning. Stretched by Moore. And the pitch. Load away, gets past the catcher. And along the second goes the runner. So Wolf up to second, here with two outs. Cole would act like to add on another run here, if possible. Stretched by Moore, looks back at the bag at second and the pitch. Ground ball toward the shortstop. And juggled a little bit, shortstop gets it, throws over, not in time. E6. And Moravia's gonna have a little conference here, it looks like. So Wolf moves to third on the error by Blake Ewing, the shortstop. And the Moravia coach, Bill Heisman, will come out here. As Tegan Eisenmore will be the next batter. Eisenmore popped to the second baseman in foul territory, back of the first, and grounded out to the first baseman to lead off the fourth. Conference has broken up on the mound. And Eisenmore looking to make the Mohawks pay here for the error that could have gotten Moravia out of the field here in the bottom of the fifth. First and third and two out. Stretched by Moore. And the pitch. That's low for a ball. Hudson Hensley awaits on deck, the right fielder.

0: stretch. And the 1-0. Breaks a little bit low. Nice curve ball, but it didn't hit in the strike zone. And 2-0, the count to Eisenlohr. Eisenlohr steps out and steps right back into the batter's box. 2-0 to Eisenlohr, and the pitch. That one just misses inside, and 3-0 the count to Eisenlohr. You would assume red light here, but Eisenlohr, the cleanup hitter, and one of the best hitters for Duke, and he may have green light if it's in his wheelhouse. 3-0. And he takes ball four. Nope, takes a strike call. Eisenlohr thinking that was going to be inside, but the home plate umpire says, nope, step on back in. On the strike call, the inside part of the plate. Eisenlohr looks down the line to the third base coaching box. As a number of signs being flashed out to the batter and the two runners on base. Three balls and one strike. Throw to first, back in time, is Cole. There's more thinking maybe there was a play on for Cole to break towards second. 3-1 count. Stretch in the pinch, runner goes from first. And here's a foul straight back. Cole will have to go back to first on the foul ball. As now the count goes to 3 balls and 2 strikes. Cole back to first. Wolf on third, running for Kropp. Two outs here at the bottom of the fifth. Newman has broken the scoreless tie, leading 1-0. And now they look down more on here with Eisenlohr. Stretch. And the payoff pitch. High for ball four. To the bags for the Knights now for Hudson Hensley. Hensley fouled out for the second baseman back of the second. And doubled the setter. Back in the fourth, was stranded at third. Did not see anything in the Moravia bullpen at this point. So Hensley settles in. Moore will work from the wind. And the first offering to Hensley. And it hit him. And it's 2-0. Wolf scores from third. Cole to third. Eisenlohr to second. And Hensley with the RBI the hard way. Being hit by a pitch. About waist high. And it's 2-0. Knights with Cohen Jasperson, the left-handed batter, stiffing in. He's 1-for-2. Time call from the Moravia dugout again. And we'll see if this is all for Moore. The coach clapping his hands, which would lead me to believe. And yes, Moore will hand off the baseball. I'll tell you about the New Moravia pitcher when we come back. It's bases loaded in 2 outs. Newman with a 2-0 lead here in the bottom of the fifth. Back with a new pitcher after this here on KGLO.
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0: We come to Carroll. The new pitcher is going to be Blake Ewing. Kale Moore, the pitcher, will move out to short. That's where Ewing was. Ewing has made 16 appearances. He's made four starts. He has a 5-1 record. 41 and two-thirds innings pitched. A .84 ERA. He struck out 77. He's walked 12. He's hit seven batters, an opponent's batting average of 0.63. And he comes down in to try to shut down the Knights here this fifth inning. Two runs in so far, the bag's full. And Cohen Jasperson, the batter. Ewing. First offering in their first strike call. Ewing is a junior. Junior right-hander. Skim Moore moves out from the mound to short. That's the only changes in the lineup here on this pitching change. 0-1. And the pitch. High of the way for ball one. 1-1 to Jasperson. Logan Vansky awaits in the on-deck circle as Jasperson, the eighth batter of this Newman fifth. Ewing the 1-1 on the way to Jasperson. Low for ball two. 2-1 to Jasperson. Line by Ewing and the 2-1 offering. Inside, just inside. I thought I hit the quarter. 3-1. Moravia fans thought I hit the quarter. Cole's on third. Eisenlohr's on second. Hensley's on first after the RBI hit batsman. 3-1 pitch. From Ewing to Jasperson. Foul back. And 3-2 the count. And with two away, the Riddles will be off with the pitch here. 3-2 with two away. Ewing takes his time on the mound. Now steps on the rubber. And the payoff pitch breaks inside, ball four, and an RBI for Jasperson. Cole scores, Eisenlohr to third, Hensley to second, and it's 3-0 Newman. And Logan Vansky, the left fielder, the batter. He's 0-for-2 on the day, grounded to third, back in the second, and struck out back in the fourth. First offering to Vansky on the way. Outside for ball one. And Seals, the catcher, going to go walk out and talk to his pitcher, Ewing. Well, the Ballhawks of Moravia could have been out of the inning when Wes Cole was at bat, but an error by the shortstop, who's now the pitcher, Ewing. Has allowed two more runs to come in here. The last two batters on a hit batsman and a walk. 1-0 the count here to Vansky. The line by Ewing and the pitch. Fastball lifted high to left field, and this is going to be gone! A grand slam for Logan Vansky! And it's 7-0 Newman! Vansky rounds third. He's going to touch the plate on the grand slam, and he stops his right foot down the plate. And the Newman team celebrating here as it's 7-0 now. And Newman still bats here in inning number five. Eisenlohr, Hensley, and Jasperson scoring ahead of him. And Olsen will step up to the plate for the second time in this fifth inning. Olsen flew to center, struck out back in the fifth. First offering, Here's a line drive, just fouled down the third baseline, and it's 0-1 the count to Olson. And the pitch outside, and 1-1 the count to Olson. Jackson Dutcher awaits in the on-deck circle. Pitch, strike call, 1-2 the count to Olson. Fouled off to her right, not a play, and 2-2 the count. Or, pardon me, 1-2 the count remains to Olson. One ball, two strikes. Swing and a miss, strike three. An off-speed pitch on the outside. And the Knights are out here in the fifth. Logan Vasky with his first homer of the year. RBIs 13, 14, 15, and 16. And the new scores were at the end of five. As it was 7 runs, 2 hits, and 1 error, nobody left. It's 7-0 as we go to the sixth. Back after this, here on KGLO and KGLOAM.com.
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0: Go to the top of the sixth. Blake Ewing takes a strike call and then takes ball one low and away. 7-0 Newman. After they bat around to the fifth inning, highlighted by a grand slam by Logan Vasky. Ground ball to the left side, that'll bleed through for a base hit. As Moravia showing they're not going to go away quietly here. Crop is at 60 pitches, and once again, he can, at least Alex Bull, his comments of the pregame, the freshman pitching limitation rule has it where he can only pitch 150 pitches in a week. So he's still underneath those guidelines as the first pitch just misses outside to Carson Seals in ball one. One out the count. And the pitch in there for a strike call, 1-1 the count. And Alex Bull, his comments were Logan Vasky will be the relief pitcher. We'll see if he sticks with that. Here's a fly ball foul back to the screen. And 1-2 the count to Seals. And as of right now, Crop the pitcher a record. 1-2. Line drive to the shortstop, gets it. The throw to first to try and double him up is not back in time. But one out here in the sixth as Seals lines out to the shortstop. McClan DeYoung, the first baseman, steps up. He's 0-2. Struck out in the first, popped a short back in the fourth. Stretch of the pitch. Right down the pipe, strike call. 0-1 the count. Here to DeYoung. 0-1. Line drive. One hopper to the shortstop. McGuire will go to second for the put out there. And it did struggle a little bit by Dutcher. The throw is in the dirt, but it will be put out at second on the force play. And two away in the inning. And Chase Haynes, the third baseman, steps up and will likely be Kropp's final batter here. 66 pitches heading to the sap bat, unless Haynes, well, I would assume in the seventh. And after the first pitch, that puts everything away. Ball one outside. So this will be Kropp's final batter. On the 150 pitches of the week, freshman pitching limitation. Throw it to first and back in time is Haynes. Right now, Kropp, the pitcher of record here after the Newman 7-run fifth inning. Stretch of the 1-0. Outside 2-0. Newman looking for their ninth state championship. 2-0 pitch. Fastball outside, quarter strike call, and 2-1 the count. Two balls and a strike to Haynes. Foul tip back to the screen. Two balls, two strikes. Two and two with two away. And the 2-2, a foul tip at the plate, and two balls and two strikes remains the count to Haynes. Fastball just missed on the outside part of the plate, and three balls and two strikes. DeYoung will be off for the pitch here. Haynes digs back in. 3-2. Here's a pop-up. First base side. That's out of play behind us. It's the top of the grandstand and rolls back into the parking lot, and 3-2 the count to Haynes. Three, two. Off the end of the bat, foul again. Three balls and two strikes. Three, two to Haynes. Fouled off. Off to her right again. The count remains at 3-2. DeYoung trots back to first. Stretch of the pitch again. High for ball four. So Alex Bull's going to have to come out of the dugout here, and we'll see what the changes are. So Kropp has hit his limit for the week at over 150 pitches, and the Newman fans stand up and give him a standing ovation as he leaves the pitcher record here with two outs in the sixth. 7-0 Newman. Tell you about the changes after this here on KGL.
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0: back we come to Carroll as the change has Logan Baskey coming in to pitch. So Baskey on the year, the junior with a 4-1 record. This is his third time in relief. He's pitched in 8 games. He's pitched in 7 games coming into today. He's started 5. 32 and a third innings pitched, a 1.95 ERA. He struck out 37, walked 10, hit 7 batters at an opponent's batting average at 241. So he'll come in to try to close things out here, not only in the bottom of the top of the 6th, but also the top of the 7th. As Newman with a 7-0 lead. Once again, Cam Kropp had to be replaced because he's reached his limit for the week. As a freshman, inside of ball one to Xander Martin, who is grounded out to short back of the 2nd, reached by error back in the 4th. 7-0 Knights here in the top of the 6th. Strike call down the pipe and 1-1 the count. Kropp moved out to 2nd on the changes, and Jackson Dutcher moves out to left with a basket coming in from left to be on the mound. 1-1 to Martin. Lance Bronson, the center fielder, awaits in the on-deck circle. And the 1-1. Breaks low and away, low and in. And 2-1 the count to Martin. Stretch of the pitch. Fastball low and away. 3-1 the count. Didn't see if Baskey was warming up in between innings. I'd assume he is. We're kind of at an angle where we cannot see any of the activity in the Newman bullpen. But Baskey, of course, having to be on left field for 4 batters in the 6th before coming in. Strike right down the pipe at 3-2 the count. 3-2 with 2 away. Runners on 1st and 2nd. They'll be off for the pitch. Baskey nods the sign, and the pitch breaks inside, ball 4. So the bag's full, and 2 outs, and that'll bring up Elias Bronson, the center fielder. Bronson lined to 1st, back of the 2nd, grounded a short back in the 4th. So Moravia not going quietly here as they've loaded him up with 2 outs. Stretched by Baskey to the left-handed hitting Bronson. Strike call outside corner at the letters. And 0-1 the count to Bronson. Luke Long, the number 9 hitter, awaits on deck. Bronson has ended the innings in the 2nd and the 4th. And the pitch. That's in the dirt. Skips back to the screen. And Moravia's going to score their first run of the ball game on the wild pitch. Young scores from 3rd. Haynes goes to 3rd. Martin to 2nd. And Bronson will take back in with a 1-1 count. 7-1 now the score. Stretch of the 1-1. Up high for a ball, 2-1 the count. It was scoreless through 4.5. And the Knights broke it open in the bottom of the 5th. 2-1, the pitch. Fly ball out toward left. Left fielder, Dutcher, makes the play for out number 3. So the Knights get out of the field here in the 6th, just giving up a run. Run on a hit, no errors, 2 left. Knights will try to add on some more here. So we go to the bottom of the 6th. The score is Newman 7, Moravia 1. Back after this here on KGLO.
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0: Back to Carroll as we go to the bottom half of the sixth inning. Newman will try to add on to a 7-1 lead here against Moravia in this morning state championship game. Jackson Dutcher due up. Singled in the third, walked and scored in the fifth. And the pitch. And the dirt back to the screen from Blake Ewing. I want to know the count. Knights batting 10 in the fifth to break the tie. Not only break the tie, open the floodgates. 1-0. Popped up. First base side. Might be playable toward the Newman dugout. And it's more than playable. The wind kind of brings the ring brought that one back in. As the catcher makes the play over by and in between, halfway in between the plate and the dugout, Carson Seals with the onside, out number one here in the sixth. Top fielder Thomas McGuire, the shortstop. Grounded to short in the first. Dropped a sacrifice bunt in the third. Grounded out to short back in the fifth. Fastball outside, and what an overcount. Camp Crop on deck. He had the first RBI of the inning. Outside two, no the count. And then with two outs, Wes Cole's the next batter after that. And an error by the shortstop, who's now the pitcher, Ewing. Swing and a miss. 2-1 the count to McGuire. And like I mentioned before, we've been crutching on make them pay for their mistakes. A strike call, 2-2 the count. But Newman certainly did that in the fifth. They went on to score 7 runs total, highlighted by the grand slam by Logan Vasky. 2-2 to McGuire. A pie line drive to center. Center fielder is way over in right center, so that'll drop for a base hit, and it gets past the center fielder. McGuire to second, and he wants three. Cutoff man, the throw to third is not in time, a triple. And Thomas McGuire stands up on the slide and yells to the Newman fans. So Bronson was shaded all the way over in right center as McGuire laced that straight away from the plate. Bronson trying to catch up with it and it went by him. And then McGuire said, I'm going to show you my speed as he turned second. Crop had an RBI single and scored back in the last inning. Reached on a wild pitch, third strike, back in the first, struck out back in the third. Crop the pitcher a record. Swing and a miss off speed, no one won the count. Crop's final line from the mound before being replaced by Logan Vasky. Once again, he had to come out because of the freshman pitching limit of 150 pitches in a week. That pitch just low and away, and 1-1 the count. 5-2 thirds innings. One runner in on 6 hits, 2 strikeouts and a walk. 7-1 Knights here in the bottom of the sixth. Squares the bunt. Bunt in front of the plate. Pitcher gloves it and to the plate, and he's out. Ewing used the glove hand and shoveled it to the catcher Seals for the tag out. And two out here in the sixth. Then I bring up West Cole, who reached by error in the last inning. Once again, kicked open the floodgates. And the Knights were able to score six more runs after that. Stretch. And the pitch to Cole. Fly ball out toward right center field. And that is going to be over the right center fielder's head and toward the warning track. They're going to send the runner around third. And Kropp will score. And it's 8-1 on the double by Wes Cole. So 8-1 now. And that'll bring up Tegan Eisenlohr, who drew a walk back in the fifth. Top of the second baseman in foul territory back in the first and grounded the first back in the fourth. So the Knights will, are they going to intentionally walk Eisenlohr? Yes, they are, to provide a force at any base. That's the only reason here. Well, Eisenlohr's also, along with Cole, the two best hitters in this Newman team. Now they'll bring up Hudson Hensley, who was hit by a pitch in his last at-bat and knocked it a run. Then he came in to score. Had a double in the fourth and was stranded at third. He popped to the second baseman back in the second. Two on and two out here in the bottom of the sixth. Check swing in the dirt. Home plate umpire says he went to 0-1 the count to Hensley. Cohen Jasperson awaits on deck. Time's going to be called. They're going to put in a pinch runner for Eisenlohr. And that'll be Ryan Wolf. And Eisenlohr tips his batting helmet to the crowd. As Eisenlohr, a senior on this club, Hensley. Digs back in, 0-1 the count. Swing and a miss. Pitch breaks low away, and 0-2 the count. Oh, and two the count, two out, two on. Stretch in the 0-2 pitch. Load away, backhanded by the catcher Seals, and 1-2 the count. One, two, and the pitch. Off the end of the bat toward right center field, right fielder over, and he will dive and drop the baseball. One run scores, and they're going to hold Wolf at third. They're going to call it an error on the right fielder. So Cole scores to make it 9-1. Wolf goes to third. And Hensley ends up on second. And Cohen Jasperson will see if possibly the Knights could close it out here in the sixth. Stretch of the pitch. Lone in for a ball. Jasperson singled in the second. Grounded to second back in the fourth. And an RBI walk back in the fifth. 9-1 the score. Runners on third and second. Pitch breaks low inside part of the plate and 2-0. Logan Vasky awaits on deck, or he should be on deck, as he's just inside the door there. 2-0, outside for ball three. Ewing looks toward the dugout as he steps back up to the rubber. 3-0. And the pitch. Take it all the way. 3-1. 3-1 pitch, ball four low. And it loads the bases again for Logan Baskey, who this time has an opportunity to put the game into the history books. Grounded to third, back of the second, struck out in the fourth, hit a grand slam over the left field wall, back in the fifth. Bases loaded and two out, 9-1 the score. And the pitch, low and away, gets back to the screen. The flip to the plate will not be in time, and it gets away from the pitcher. The winner's going to come in from third, and the Knights have won their ninth state championship. As two runners come in on a wild pitch, the game is over. A two-run wild pitch, and the Knights wins their ninth state title on a wild pitch. Wolf scores from third, Hensley scores from second, and the Newman Knights, with an 11-1 six-inning win, capture their ninth state title as they beat Moravia on the 10-run rule here in the sixth. The Knights tie Keihai of Lansing for the second most championships with 9. As the Knights, once again in the sixth inning, make Moravia pay for mistakes made in this ball game. So the Newman Knights win their ninth state championship in baseball history with an 11-1 six-inning win over Moravia. We'll be back with the totals and wrap up our broadcast here from Carroll as a state championship into the books for the Newman Knights. Back after this here on KGLR.
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0: 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Let's try to pick up the announcement from the public address announcer.
10: Congratulating Coach Alex Bull and the Knights of Newman Catholic.
0: The Newman Knights getting their state tournament trophy as Newman, after a game that lasted the first four and a half innings, were scoreless. But then Newman broke open with a 7-run inning in the fifth inning, and then in the sixth. And it's 11-1. Final here in sixth inning as the Knights win their ninth state baseball championship.
10: And we thank you in advance.
0: With an 11-1 sixth inning win here over Moravia. Well, let's look at how this one played out, as for the Knights, And the Mohawks of Moravia, it was the first four and a half innings were scoreless in between these two teams. And the way things went in the fifth inning, it was definitely another situation of make them pay. In fact, looking back through the first four innings of play, Newman had left a runner on in each inning in the first, second, third, and fourth innings. Moravia left two on in the first, and they had left one on in the third, and two more in the fourth. You bet. Cam Kropp's mom and celebrating here right in front of us, and she is very happy because her son, the pitcher of record, the winning pitcher in his freshman season. But back to what we were looking at. After the fifth inning, Moravia did not score. The Knights come up with Daniel Olson striking out. Jackson Dutcher walked and then moved to second on a balk. Thomas McGuire grounded out. Cam Kropp stepped up, grounded through the left side for a base hit, knocking in Dutcher. And then the floodgates open. Wes Cole reached by error, a ground ball to the shortstop. That could have ended the inning with two outs. But Cole reached, and then it was Eisenlohr walking. With the bases loaded, Hensley was hit by a pitch. Jasperson walked. And then with the bases loaded, Logan Vasky took the second pitch of his at-bat and lifted it over the left field wall for a grand slam. That made it 7-0 after five innings of play. Moravia got a run back on the sixth as they were able to score and decline the Young on a wild pitch. So that kept the lead to 7-1. And then we went to the bottom of the sixth. The Knights decided we're not going to take it to the seventh. Jackson Dutcher fouled out to the catcher to lead things off. Thomas McGuire tripled. Cameron Kropp grounded back there, tried to score McGuire on a squeeze play bunt, but Moore, the pitcher, was able to glove it and use his glove hand to shovel it to the catcher to tag out McGuire. But then Wes Cole with an RBI double. Tegan Eisenlohr was walked intentionally. Hudson Hensley lifted a fly ball to right field, which was dropped. That scored a pair of runs, at least one run, we should say. And then Cohen Jasperson was up with a 2-1 count. And the pitch to Jasperson was a wild pitch. Eisenlohr's runner, Ryan Wolf, came in to score. And then the throw from the catcher to the pitcher covering the plate was off the mark. It rolled away back towards second base. And Hensley scampered around from second all the way to home and touched the plate for the 11th run of the game. And the 10-run rule kicked in. And the final score, 11-1, in favor of the Newman Knights over Moravia in this 1A championship game. So for Newman, it's their ninth state championship in 14 tries. Assumption of Davenport heading into today's 3A championship game has 11 state titles. Kehi has 9 state titles, and now Newman has 9. So Newman tied for second for the most state titles in a program's history. For Moravia, their second overall state tournament appearance, they end their season with a record of 29-5. Newman ends their season at 29-9. And once again, the comments you heard from Alex Bull in the pregame show, he was thinking this is going to be a year to build on. But it was definitely more than a year to build on as the Knights capture a state title here in Carroll with the 11-1 victory. Cam Kropp picks up the win. She went the first 5 2/3 innings. A run earned on 6 hits, 2 strikeouts, and a walk. Logan Vasky came in because Kropp hit the 150 pitch limit for the week for a freshman. Vasky got the final out of that sixth inning, got the Knights out of the field. Cale Moore will take the loss, pitch the first 4 2/3 innings. 5 runs, 3 earned on 4 hits, 5 strikeouts and 2 walks for him. Blake Ewing pitched the next inning. 6 runs, 3 earned on 3 hits, 3 walks and a strikeout. So once again, the Newman Knights the state champions at Class 1A, the ninth state title in Newman history, as they improved to 29-9 as they wrap up the state title with a score of 11-1 in six innings of play. If we get an opportunity, we'll throw up an interview with Alex Bull on our KGL News Facebook page, and if we are able to catch up with him. But once again, congratulations to the Newman Knights, the champions in Class 1A, as they beat Moravia by a score of 11-1. Definitely want to thank our sponsors for today's contest. You'll hear their names in just a couple of moments. Make sure you thank them when you step into their businesses here for the next couple of weeks for bringing you all the action of Newman State Tournament Baseball here on KGLO. Once again, the final score in six innings of play in the 1A State Championship game. Newman 11 and Moravia 1. The Newman Knights, the state champions for the ninth time in school history. Bob Fisher, so long for Merchants Park in Cary.
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21: Not smiling.
22: Maybe he's not a smiler.
21: Yeah, maybe he's just not a happy baby.
22: Maybe he's just being a boy. You know how boys are.
21: Or maybe he's teething. Oh, poor baby. 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
22: Maybe he's just tired.
21: 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He didn't eat that much.
22: Maybe he's not ticklish.
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0: We'll look at local news this hour from the KGLO newsroom. I'm Bob Fisher reporting. It's going to be another hot weekend. There's a heat advisory in effect on Saturday through noon Sunday, and then an extreme heat watch in effect from Sunday afternoon through Monday evening. Heat-related illnesses increase significantly during extreme heat and high humidity events. Hot temperatures and high humidity can cause heat illness. Heat index values of around 1 or 5 or higher expected throughout the rest of the weekend. Cerro Gordo County is suing the Iowa Utilities Commission, saying they improperly approved a Chicago-based company's application for a generating certificate for a 500-megawatt solar farm in Cerro Gordo County, despite the county's board of supervisors approving a change in the zoning ordinance that restricts large-scale development of wind, solar, and battery storage in the county. Ranger Power, doing business as the limited liability corporation River City Energy, wants to build a solar panel array on 2,250 acres of land, stretching through the Bath Lake and Mount Vernon Township, south of Mason City and Clear Lake. In its ruling, the IUC said Ranger Power has selected the proposed site based on reasoned and rational grounds that constitute a reasonable choice based on economic, technical, and social standpoints. Regarding the zoning ban, the commission says the county failed to provide any authority supporting the contention that noncompliance with local zoning is dispositive to the question of whether the site is a reasonable choice. In a court filing made in Polk County last week, the county claims the IUC departed from its own long-standing practice of requiring compliance with local zoning requirements without providing a credible reason for doing so. The county says its zoning regulations do not prohibit utility-scale generating facilities, so they may be constructed in industrial and commercial zoning districts. They say Ranger Power has never sought to rezone any of the affected property, despite having sought rezoning for another project requiring a generating certificate from the IUC. And contrary to their assertions, it's not impossible for Ranger Power to obtain a zoning permit from the county. You can see the full petition for judicial review by heading to the story at KGLOAM.com. But we're at KGLOAM.com. For the KGLO Newsroom, I'm Bob Fisher reporting.
1: Soybeans, cattle, and hogs were up. Corn was mixed. Hello, I'm Megan Grebner with your commodity market update on Brownfield. When it comes to short-stature corn, it all started with Stein for decades. They've been focused on unique hybrids that deliver top yields. Stein invented short-stature corn, then perfected it. Stein has yield. Soybeans were higher on fund and technical buying. Forecasts into early August for large parts of the region are hot and dry, potentially stressing that crop. Contracts were down early but bounced back with a higher move in meal. August beans were up 10.5 at 12.48. September beans up 9.25 at 12.40 1/4. Corn was mixed on spread trade. Corn has been monitoring development conditions, looking at chances for crop stress in some areas. Demand for feed, fuel, and export use continues to be solid. September corn was up 1/4 at 4.64 1/4. December corn was unchanged at 47.5. The wheat complex was lower on profit-taking and technical selling. The trade continues to monitor U.S. and world crop weather issues, along with Black Sea exports. The major spring wheat crop tour yield was below a year ago, but a bit larger than expected. In Chicago, September wheat was down 18.25 at 6.78. December wheat down 18.25 at 6.95.5. In Kansas City, September wheat was down 14.5 at 7.45 1/4. In Minneapolis, September wheat down 14.25 at 7.15 3/4. Live and feeder cattle were up ahead of USDA's reports, which are out after the close. Choice box beef was up at midday. August live's up 167 at 227.07. October live's up 112 at 222.50. August feeder cattle were $1.55 higher at $3.45.32. Hogs were up on the recent mostly higher trend in pork. August lean hogs were 70 cents higher at 102.85. October lean hogs were up 12 at 89.02. I'm Megan Grebner, Brownfield Ag News.
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5: 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Sometimes the foliar fungicide decision becomes more a matter of what the weather is and what's my yield potential, say, versus finding lesions in the field. Because many times when we find the lesions, we've already lost yield potential. I'm looking at a corn plant here. There's a really good-looking corn crop to try to protect the yield, especially as we're dealing with some very humid conditions and leaf wetness that is extending in the upwards of 12 hours per day. 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
6: The Markley, Van Camp, and Robbins Show. Jamie Markley, David Van Camp, Scott Robbins. All right, David, somebody got stabby in New York?
7: Yeah, someone did. A Jewish man and an Asian man were stabbed by a lunatic identified as Raul Morales, who was heard screaming, Allahu Akbar, in New York City yesterday. And so it seems pretty clear what motivated this. It's a possible hate crime, they're saying. New York Attorney General Letitia James spoke about the attacks.
6: Okay.
8: I also want to say that I had the opportunity to speak to the police commissioner as well as the local district attorney, and they have asked me not to draw any conclusions as a result of last night's event. And so I don't want to draw any conclusions.
7: Yeah, don't want to draw any conclusions.
9: They don't want me to, so I'm not going to draw any.
7: I know. Yeah, whatever, you know.
6: Meaning whether or not it's a hate crime.
7: Right.
9: Yeah. The jury's still out.
6: Even though he yelled, Allahu Akbar.
9: People say things, you know.
6: Right. And he had a jersey that said Jihadi All-Stars.
9: Did he?
6: I'm just saying if he did, we don't know.
7: No,
6: we're not quite sure what motivated this.
7: It's possible he was looking at a snack bar and saying, I love you, snack bar. You know?
9: It's possible that it was misinterpreted, yes.
6: Yeah. Maybe it was Toby Keith, I love this bar, just because of the accent it came out as... Allahu Akbar. Maybe.
9: Alibaba. Alibaba.
6: Maybe. Oh. Something like that.
7: Kareem Abdul-Jabbar. Maybe. Bar-up. Maybe he's just a fan.
9: Who knows?
6: Yeah, he was talking about the Knicks and said, well, anyway. Yeah, I think we all know what that was about.
9: It's dumb that we don't know. We
6: I know.
9: Can't be sure.
6: Speaking of New York, Nick Shirley showed up in New York. That's not good for the left, usually.
7: No.
6: I mean, I know that he's not, you know, an award-winning journalist, right. And he doesn't have a journalist degree, as they say.
9: How many Peabodys does he want, huh?
6: But he's broken a whole lot of stories about fraud in the United States.
7: That have led to actual guilty pleas.
6: Correct.
9: But no Murrow Awards.
7: Right.
6: Uh-uh.
9: None of those.
7: No AP Broadcast Excellence Award.
9: No, none of those. No.
7: Best feature?
9: Nope, nothing, David, nothing.
6: No, the state of Kansas hasn't given him an award for his journalism. No, no one has.
9: And he's on your side as well, so. Mm-hmm.
6: Is he really? Here he is in New York.
10: Here inside of these residential apartment complexes, we have some DME companies, durable medical equipment companies that receive money from New York Medicaid. And it's a bit fishy that they're operating inside of these residential apartment complexes. So we're going to see what's going on. We have Premier, Lifeline, and NextGen. They're all operating out of one apartment. Let's see what's going on.
6: Okay, so he's going in there. And he's talking about, you know, this is how the scam works. They operate around adult daycares. They provide equipment for ghost clients that don't exist. You know, like wheelchairs, knee braces, things like that. Which apparently is easier to open than a bank account. And then you just bill Medicare for millions. That's it. Just... you know, pretty easy to do. So he starts knocking on doors of what are supposed to be these facilities, right?
10: How's it going, ma'am? My name is Nick. Is here? Yeah.
11: I'm.
10: Yeah. Here, three durable medical equipment companies were launched within just a few months apart here, and that takes money from Medicaid and Medicare services. And so we're wondering, like, where's the equipment at?
11: Actually, I don't know.
10: But, so do you guys not have any of the equipment here?
11: No, I don't have any.
6: Anything. What?
9: What?
6: Nothing.
9: Equipment? What?
6: So, obviously, the officials there should be looking into that.
9: Yeah.
6: Now, the way I understand it, the failing New York Times, which is the standard bearer, as far as journalistic integrity,
7: it is.
6: That's what we're told.
7: Yeah, it's the national paper of record.
6: Apparently they couldn't break this caper, but Nick Shirley's gone in with his video camera again and is finding some fraud.
7: Well, they emailed and got a statement that said that

0: There was nothing. Remember when CNN actually did that?
1: They did do it.
0: They actually.
1: You're not joking.
0: Was that California or was that Minneapolis or Minnesota? One of the times. when they were trying to basically debunk Nick Shirley, they sat in a hotel room and called these companies and they said, "Well, we got responses denying these allegations. Okay, back up. Go home."
1: Yeah, that's all you got to do. Yeah. CNN calls. So is there any part of this that people are suggesting that you would have, you know, frauded the government here with these medical supplies? No, that's not us. Oh, okay, thank you.
0: Yep.
1: Have a nice day.
0: Democracy dies in darkness.
1: Oh, gosh. But then, what Nick Shirley's been called, every name in the book, too.
0: Oh yeah.
1: And anti-immigrant. And xenophobic. He's just going where the fraud is.
0: Right.
1: Doesn't matter what nationality someone is, where you're from, what your religion is, anything else, but, you know, just so happens there's been a lot of fraud from one side of the political aisle, and a lot of times it's from people from other countries.
2: I think the guy got tired of sitting around watching it happen.
1: Yeah.
2: You know, and while your Edward R. Murrow Award winners are, you know, covering the price of peaches, you know, now we've got this going on.
1: Or trying to, what, draw up another race story?
2: Of course.
1: Somewhere else?
2: But this is happening everywhere.
0: You got to think, though, you know, a lot of these journalists, these Murrow Award-winning journalists, are also really busy writing tips for how to survive a heat wave.
2: Well, that's true, David.
0: That's life-saving work.
2: Are you kidding me? The deaths, they would have been stacking up bodies at cordwood if it weren't for them telling him what to do.
0: Yeah, take frequent breaks if you're outside. Yeah.
2: Stay in the air conditioning.
1: Uh-huh. Yeah. Okay.
2: Stuff like that, because they're going to go out with their sweatshirts on. And run, you know, so.
1: Other news out there, you heard the story that Alexandria Ocasio-Cortez is leading as far as frontrunners, Democratic Party, in the New Hampshire poll.
0: Yeah.
2: Incredible.
1: Oh, yeah. And with Kamala Harris on that one, she's like DFL. She's like
0: 5%.
1: Yeah. AOC's up around 20, and then you get Pete Buttigieg and others. So a lot of people are talking about, you know, are you going to run? And she's, you know, being a little cheeky about it. Well, it's up to the people. Haven't thought about it till after the midterms, but hasn't ruled it out. You know, all of that. And some people think that she's going to be like the face of the Democratic Socialists. Because that's what she's run on for a long time. And she's got favorability with that group. Trump, talking about the Democratic Socialists, he had a funny line in this too.
3: That we want to be free, and we're going to continue to be free as long as we're smart. And we can't be hoodwinked. We can't be taken advantage of by people that say you're going to have a free home, you're going to get free rent, everything's going to be free. What they don't say is a year later, everything is going to end up in squalor, destruction, and death, and also death for our country. So we have to stop the threat of the communist rhetoric that you're hearing right now, because these people, they don't act. I'm very happy a poll came out. It said they're highly educated, but doing very poorly. In other words, they're losers. They went to school, they got a good education, now they don't know what they're doing, so what they do is they complain about people like yourselves that have done so well. But we can't let the communist ideology we don't want to even think about it for this country. It would be terrible.
1: Yeah. In other words, losers. Mm-hmm. Classic Trump there. Did you guys hear about the Secret Service agent on J.D. Vance's detail placed on leave?
0: Oh, yeah, because he's leaking information.
1: Yes. Yeah. And then PMS Now does this big story about how there's a lot of people within the Secret Service that are very upset because of all the demands that J.D. Vance places on Secret Service.
0: Then find a different job. I don't know what to tell you.
1: Yeah, it was interesting. You know, Susan Crabtree with Real Clear Politics, she's done a lot of reporting on Secret Service. And part of it, she was talking about how J.D. Vance and Kamala Harris are completely different, but they have the same amount of staff. Here's just part of what she said in an interview.
4: He's traveling at least twice as much, if not likely more. He's very integral to this administration, far more than VP Harris was. And he also has young kids. So that is stressing, providing a lot of stress for the detail, and they haven't done anything at the leadership level that I know of to address these concerns that have been simmering on the detail for months and months.
1: Yeah, like you might need some more people because it's around the clock. Because in the PMS Now story, they were talking about a planned Marine 2 helicopter flight that was then later canceled due to weather. They're saying, well, you know, all this stuff, they make it out to be, well, it was for a golf lesson for his kid. That's what we're doing. But at the same time, J.D. Vance is trying to be a dad.
0: Yeah.
1: And Susan Crabtree was explaining that that's the easiest way to travel. Like, better than a motorcade or something like that.
4: Some parts of it are seemingly partisan gratuitousness on the part of MS Now that leaked it. You know, the fact that he was going, that there was a request that J.D. Vance was accompanying his son to a golf course on Joint Base Andrews. That, to me, seems like totally played up as some kind of elitism, you know, privilege, when that is the easiest way to transport the vice president and the president is by Marine 1 and Marine 2. The motorcades involve far more agents.
1: I suppose. Is it one of those things where, depending on if you like the person or not, you hear a story like that, it either irritates you or it doesn't?
0: I think so. I mean, I don't know. To me, it was... I know. I think I got some hate for this, but like the whole Obama golfing thing, the golf trips never bothered me. I know they bothered you because the guy was a chop, right?
1: Is he ever going to get any better? Right. My gosh,
2: you're bothered more by his score than the fact that he went. Yeah.
1: Well, a lot of people too. They thought, wait a second. I thought this guy, you know, he had the image of the basketball player.
2: Yeah.
1: And all of a sudden, you know, he's the golfer now that he's in the White House. And he saw his swing. It was like an octopus in a phone booth. All over the place.
2: Well,
1: he just irritates me in general.
2: Isn't the J.D. Vance thing, though, like spending a day with your kid, like being a dad? And I mean, you're the vice president. It's a lot weirder than if you're, you know.
1: Yeah.
2: If you're just the average guy.
1: And Susan Crabtree also brought up, you know what, when it was Hunter Biden's daughter on detail, no one was doing a story on that.
4: We didn't hear much about criticism of Hunter Biden's, taking care of Hunter Biden's children, and from MS Now or from this particular reporter during the Biden tenure. And it's interesting to note that it's even part of a lawsuit that a Secret Service agent has filed.
1: I hadn't heard this.
4: Because he was penalized for telling Maisie Biden, who was Hunter Biden's daughter, that this particular agent was carting around Maisie Biden and her friends she was over 21 at the time. They were drinking. There was a lot of, you know, going to nightclubs. A friend said, hey, I'd like you to drop me off at a place before they dropped Maisie Biden at her final destination. And the Secret Service agent said, I'm not an Uber driver. And Maisie Biden then turned him in to his supervisors for saying that. And he believes he was penalized. I haven't heard any other reporters on the left that story yet.
1: Hunter Biden's daughter and their friends boozing.
5: He take me home?
1: I'm not an Uber driver. Dang.
0: That is pretty unprofessional, but I get it.
1: Come on. All right, a news update of the five stories we're watching today coming right up.

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0: The Markley Van Camp and Robbins Show. Jamie Markley, David Van Camp, Scott Robbins, and now the five stories we're watching today.
1: Right, number five, parsley and cilantro. Also now linked to a diarrhea outbreak in North Carolina, that same little bug that just keeps popping up.
2: What kind of diarrhea is it, though?
1: It's explosive.
2: Okay, so it stays at the top of the list, then. Okay.
1: It's very, yes, it's there. Taco Bell in the clear in that outbreak.

0: I will there not take any Taco Bell slander on this show. Number four, Democratic National Committee has selected, officially, South Carolina to hold the opening contest in the presidential primaries in 2028.
1: Okay.
0: So, no more Iowa first in the nation. No more New Hampshire. Man.
1: Too white.
0: Too white. And also...
1: That's what they were saying. I'm not making it up.
0: Oh, absolutely. That is totally what they've been saying, what the activists have been saying for years. Also, this is a big... The strategy here is to try to take any wind out of the sails of Democratic Socialists. Because of the black population in South Carolina, yeah, they're not down with the communists.
1: No.
0: So there's a strategic angle there as well. Number three...
1: Buttigieg, not happy.
0: Yeah. Number three, President Trump says Canada... disinvited the U.S. from this big opening between Canada and, I believe, Detroit, the Gordie Howe bridge opening, adding that his administration renegotiated the agreement. So the United States will now receive 50% of the bridge's profits. So it's okay. Disinvite me all you want, you losers. Number two, Treasury Secretary Scott Bessent says four individuals and nine entities have been sanctioned. That have been involved in Iran's attempts to get around sanctions on them. Number one, Kuwait, Bahrain, and Jordan said they were fending off Iranian attacks again on Friday. Iran launched drones at American assets hours after U.S. strikes killed four people and partially damaged an Islamic Revolutionary Guard Corps facility.
1: Okay. You know what I've got for you, Scott?
2: What's that?
1: I think David will enjoy it, too. Because this happened when he was 5 years old. Sometimes you go back in time, like political messages from the different parties. Mm-hmm. This is a campaign ad for Bill Clinton and Al Gore in 1992.
2: Oh, okay.
1: Okay. And just see how this would fit with today's Democratic Party. Roll it.
3: New generation of Democrats, Bill Clinton and Al Gore, and they don't think the way the old Democratic Party did. They've called for an end to welfare as we know it, so welfare can be a second chance, not a way of life.
1: What? How about that?
2: That's unbelievable.
1: There's more.
3: They've sent a strong signal to criminals by supporting the death penalty.
1: What?
3: And they've rejected the old tax and spend politics. Clinton's balanced 12 budgets, and they've proposed a new plan investing in people, detailing $140 billion in spending cuts they'd make right now. Clinton Gore, for people. For a change.
1: Oh, for a change.
2: That sounds like the Republican ticket, doesn't it? It does. That's incredible.
1: Yeah. Going to get tough on crime.
2: Yeah.
1: Okay. Welfare. Okay, you need a little help for a while, but not forever.
2: Yeah, it's a hand up. Not a lifestyle choice, yeah.
1: Not anymore. You can't say that stuff.
2: No. Well,
1: no. Even though that might be the best for people.
2: We argue whether they can buy Doritos with it or not. I mean, that's...
1: Yes, wait, of course. You spend it however you want.
2: Not that you can't get it. Yeah, it's crazy. Okay, well, that's good. We've heard from Obama and them today.
1: Yes.
2: Both of them.
1: How about that?
2: Sound like somebody from the right. Yeah.
1: It does.
2: Holy smokes.
1: Okay.
2: That's how far that party's gone. Drifted.
1: All right, we got to get to, man, how they're really trying to make this a George Floyd situation in Madison, Wisconsin. And around it, what's your story? Coming up.

0: An extreme heat watch begins at noon Sunday and remains in effect until 10 p.m. Monday night. A blend of clouds and sun this afternoon, with daytime highs approaching 78. Winds out of the south, 8 to 15 miles per hour. Lows of low around 64. Tonight, partly cloudy skies. A mix of clouds and sun tomorrow, 88. That's the weatherology forecast for AM 1300 KGLO. Right now, 77.
1: Maybe he's not ticklish.
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0: The Markley, Van Camp, and Robin Show. I'm Jamie Markley. I'm the Gen Xer of the show. David Van Camp's the millennial and the sexy boomer. That's Scott Robbins. Okay, the latest on Madison, Wisconsin, and Wisconsin in the shooting, David?
1: A guy who was armed with a knife stabbed a cop and got shot. That's kind of the end of the story.
0: Yep.
1: Right? But the left is trying to George Floyd this thing, including Democrats in the primary for the governor's race, which apparently that primary has been just a debacle from beginning to end.
0: I read a whole piece on that today.
1: Yeah.
0: Which is a quick side note, was basically you're looking at a Democratic socialist maybe getting the nomination.
1: Mm-hmm.
0: Because it was a crowded field, yeah. And then they put, you know, sort of all their money in one basket with this one candidate, only to find out there was some campaign fraud going on.
1: Yeah.
0: Uh-oh. Yeah. They have to drop out. And it's like, oh, no, we got to scramble. Who are we going to go with? And so, yeah, it could be the Democratic Socialist.
1: Yeah, Francesca Hong, right?
0: Yes.
1: Yeah. She's a state representative currently, but, man, she got out there quick with the bullhorn. Talking about how this guy was executed in the street.
0: Executed? Yeah. What?
2: State-sanctioned violence was an execution.
3: Dare to.
2: We no longer can have.
0: Is that a cowbell in the background?
1: Yeah, they got like noisemakers and stuff.
4: I got all that stuff.
0: I mean, it's Wisconsin. Yes. A lot of cows, but still. Anyway, go ahead.
2: A system that protects a power and a privilege that puts the pain and lies.
0: Can you repeat what she said, David?
1: It was, we can't have a system that protects the privilege or something like that and causes pain.
0: Causes pain.
1: Yes.
0: How about this? Don't get stabby and you won't get shot.
1: Yeah.
0: Listen to the cop. You won't get shot. Do what the cop says, you won't get shot.
4: Such a simplistic answer to such a complicated problem.
0: It's really not, though.
4: It really isn't.
0: It really isn't. Go ahead.
2: Of armed officers over black people.
5: Yes.
2: We cannot protect a system that continues to rain harm and terror. We all deserve to feel safe. Yes. It is a human right.
0: Okay, it's not a human right to get stabby with a cop.
1: No.
0: It's not.
1: And I'm pretty sure a lot of people in that neighborhood where he was, you know, harassing people feel a lot safer today.
0: Yes. They won't say it.
1: Oh, heck no, they won't. I mean, it's the same reason that the dude in Kenosha, Jacob Blake, who got shot by the cops.
0: Yeah.
1: Same reason why his girlfriend and mother of his children never really spoke out. Because she called the cops because he was kidnapping the kids.
0: Exactly.
1: And he had raped her.
0: And our freaking media wouldn't report on that part of the story.
1: No, they never did.
0: Because they're the worst.
1: I mean, I just, you know, where my studio is, it's not a great part of town. And so you get some characters from time to time, right?
0: Sure.
1: Just the other day, I'm at a corner store, and there's a dude who's pacing around and barking at people. And, you know, just like right in front of the door, not like getting in people's faces, but when they walk by, he's going, arf, arf, like that. I saw that he was a person of color, and I reflected on my privilege, and I thought, what should I do here? Should I just let him live his best life? No, I called the cops. I was like, yeah, we need a wellness check out here because somebody is losing his mind. I just don't want to see anybody get hurt.
0: I thought maybe you went back to your bleeding heart past, like
1: no.
0: I've had in the past, and thought, I know what I'll do. He's probably hungry. I'll get him some Alpo. Like, he's barking. Maybe he identifies as a dog.
4: Well, you know what? Who are you to tell him?
0: He's I'm not.
4: Who? Who? Judgy? Judgy McJudgerson?
0: I know.
4: You can't do that.
0: No. So maybe some dog food would be good. I don't know.
4: Maybe you spray him with a hose. He runs away.
0: Did he look like he liked baths?
1: No. He was barefoot and had a cut off jean shorts on and a wife beater.
0: And what's wrong with that? Now you're getting to my roots, bro. Well, you're hitting me hard.
1: It's fine if you're going fishing or something.
0: Okay,
1: like,
0: all right.
1: But man, this guy was barking at people at a gas station.
4: You got to dress up better if you're going to start barking at people.
1: Yeah, if he was wearing a 3-piece suit, I'd have been like, oh, wow.
0: You know, before we move on, all I can picture in my head, and you've said it 100 times over the years, Scott, it's like this guy in the corner biting his own face.
4: Yeah.
0: So when I hear of a human barking, I'm like, does he bite his own face? Is that the type that does that?
1: So. I also saw a lady having quite an argument with one of the utility poles.
0: Oh, really?
1: Like pointing at it, like yelling at the utility pole.
0: Yeah.
4: Oh, boy. Reminded her of her ex-husband.
1: Drugs are bad.
4: Yeah, no
1: drugs
4: kidding.
1: Are bad.
4: Horrible.
0: No kidding. Okay. Moving on to other things. Oh, you know when I mentioned the media terrible? You know who else is saying the media is terrible? Mark Halperin.
4: Yeah.
0: He's been very critical of the media. And so when we were talking about the voter fraud in New Jersey, and what they were saying on CNN the other night, Abby Phillip,
4: mm-hmm.
0: like pretty much denying it, or it's not widespread, that sort of thing. Halperin's like, I don't understand this anymore.
6: You know, I still don't understand these legacy news organizations that put people in positions that are supposed to be unbiased, who are just doctrinaire liberals. I find it so strange. The lady who does the marquee podcast interviews for the New York Times.
0: Yeah.
7: Lula.
6: Yeah. It seems like a nice lady, but she's not some objective journalist. She's a liberal partisan.
0: Lulu Garcia Navarro Smugmunch.
1: Yes.
0: Mm-hmm. That's what we call her.
6: And it's the same thing here. I just, like, if you want to host a show on a channel that's, you know, I think that one of the N's at CNN stands for news. I might be wrong, but I think it does. It's just baffling to me. Like, I don't know. I don't know what to make of that. But, I don't think we should be looking for explanations to justify people voting illegally. I think there should be a little bit more of an investigative and disapproving posture towards it.
0: Yeah.
4: I agree with that, yes.
0: And that dude's not even on the right.
1: No.
0: He's just common sense. That's it. I think that's all a lot of people are asking for.
4: That's it.
0: It's just not out there. All right, it's that time. We do it a couple of times a day, go around the table. It may not be the biggest story out there, but it caught your attention. You want to bring it in. David, what's your story here?
1: Well, there is I mentioned during the top five stories that we're watching today, the unveiling of the new international bridge connecting Windsor, Ontario and Detroit, Michigan, the Gordie Howe International Bridge, named, of course, after the legendary hockey player. And the Canadians, they didn't want to do a joint like ribbon cutting ceremony with Americans because they're mad about Trump. They don't like Trump.
0: Okay.
1: And so they did their own. Okay. And right. You're going to be very sad that an American delegation wasn't on hand for this because they brought out, well, some first peoples, some Native Americans.
0: What?
1: To do a dance and song at the opening of the Gordie Howe Bridge.
4: On the new bridge?
1: Yeah.
8: We're going to sing a song. I'd like to ask everyone to please stand in honor of our ancestors.

0: That's what we missed out on.
1: Not a lot of lyric attached to it. Seems to be the same song, same sound over and over again.
2: Do they translate it at all?
0: No.
2: To what that means? And what is the purpose of that? To feel better about their whiteness or something?
0: No, yes. I mean, that's what it is.
2: Or apologizing?
0: Everything has to start with a land acknowledgement in parts of Canada. It's crazy, dude. Remember there was, it was after the shooting, I believe, where in Montreal, was it? A few weeks ago? Where they're giving an update on this attack, and they said, well, first we want to acknowledge that we are on ancestral land of some tribe or whatever.
2: Like, yes.
0: Really? People died. Like, this is not okay.
2: Man, oh, man.
0: You can skip the land acknowledgement.
2: No kidding. With that song, that reminded me of a song by The Cult. I bet they couldn't do that today. I think it was, like, chanting like that at the beginning of a song.
1: The Cult?
2: Yeah. Wild Hearted Son. That was a rock radio-only thing. We played it way back in the day, but I think that's the way that song started, was something like that. Not quite the same as this. Yeah. Yeah, that's how it started. That's it.
1: Oh.
2: Yes. And it's an Indian dancing, because I think Ian Asprey, the singer, would fancy himself like in Indian garb sometimes. I don't know if that was appropriation or if that was some sort of ancestry or whatever. But it's that's
0: more just cultural appropriation from, you know, Morrison.
2: Exactly, because he was trying to channel him. You know, he ended up doing the Doors tribute thing with the members of the Doors. Yeah. That was way back in the day.
1: Hmm.
2: Did you want to hear any more of that song?
1: No, Scott? I really didn't, but it's interesting. It's The Cult. I didn't know that.
2: Yes. Well, it goes. Yeah. It doesn't stay like that forever. I mean, it goes into it after a while. Wild Hearted Son. There you go. So what's your story for What's Your Story?
1: Well, I hate to jump all over the Canadians, but I got a Canadian story, too.
2: Really?
1: One out of 20 deaths now in Canada is by assisted suicide.
2: Whoa.
1: One in 20. The number, by the way, is rising as the pool of people whom the procedure is available is changing. Rules are being put in place to allow teenagers with symptoms of depression and anxiety to kill themselves. And it's available for people who consider themselves too poor to live. I think they kill them.
2: Right. Oh, my gosh.
1: It's now routine, they say, for older patients to be offered death several times when they are in the hospital for even routine procedures, such as like broken bones, despite their being otherwise healthy and happy. Here's a case in point. A Canadian Catholic priest is sounding the alarm.
2: Yeah.
1: After you heard about this?
2: I heard about this.
1: Doctors tried to pressure him into assisted suicide twice. Guy had a broken hip. Father Larry Holland, 79 years old.
2: It's not funny. It's the way you deliver the story.
1: The Archdiocese of Vancouver was horrified. The Canadian government sanctioned doctors came in and went, you know, you could just end it all right now and just, you know, put yourself out of misery. Guys, I got a broken hip, man. I'm fine.
0: Yeah, but you're going to have a limp, you know?
1: Right. The priest's story underscores, he says, the growing concerns I and other Canadians have in the state-sanctioned assisted suicide. They said a lot of this, by the way, stems from the fact they want to harvest their organs.
2: Jeez.
1: Get them out of there right before you get cold. Just boom, whack you, and then take the organs.
2: Well, that's what China does.
1: Damn! Now they're doing it.
2: Man.
1: So he's like, hey, I want you to look at this, because, like I said, I fell, I broke my hip, I'm 79, it happens.
2: Right.
1: Now I'm in there, and I got three or four doctors coming in, all congregating, telling me I should kill myself. No.
2: Oh, man.
1: Golly.
0: You know, the left always talks about genocide.
1: Yes.
0: What Canada is doing is pretty close. When you look at, like, people with depression, poor people, they're like, hey, let's just kill you.
1: One out of 20 deaths.
2: That is staggering.
1: Assisted suicide.
2: Yeah.
1: Jeez.
2: Real quick for my story, this was at a FedEx store in Memphis. We got a special delivery. Anybody see this?
1: No.
2: It's a large iguana leaped out of a package.
1: Oh, gosh.
2: Do you know you could ship them?
1: No.
2: You ever heard of that?
0: Special boxes that are for live animals.
2: Yes. And now I checked it out. If you want to hear part of the audio, I don't think there's any swearing. But a woman gets scared, I mean, because it jumps out of there.
1: Oh, boy.
2: One dude says, you know, I expected him to be stiff for a minute, like most reptiles after shipping. And I was like, reptiles get shipped all the time? I guess they do.
1: They stiffen up, huh?
2: That's what he was used to, but not with this iguana. And it was a big one. He's saying, he's like, it's a big one. And all of a sudden, as he's, you know, getting the package out and he's opening the whole thing up. And it's sort of like this bag.
3: I don't know yet.
2: And he's looking. There's this woman. And, and it's on the loose, man. And it's big and it's going. I didn't know it was that exciting working at a FedEx place.
1: Oh, my God.
2: You don't know what you're going to get.
1: Wow.
2: Yeah. So there you go. All right. We got to get to a news update. Oh, we got to get you set up with the Friday Five. This is going to be a fun one today. All coming up next.

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0: The Markley Van Camp and Robin Show. You know, a lot of people sweat in the summer, of course. It's no good, though, when you're trying to sleep. And you wake up in a pool of sweat. You're like, I hate sleeping in the summertime. Sometimes it's not because it's summer. It's because your mattress is trapping all that heat while you sleep, and then it wakes you up. Mm-hmm. That's why Ghostbed puts their cooling tech in every bed they make.
1: That's right. 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And it really does work. 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My back feels better, I sleep deeper, and I wake up feeling more rested.
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1: Fox News poll. The question is, should valid photo ID be required to prove U.S. citizenship before being allowed to register to vote? 83% yes. Pass the damn SAVE Act.
2: Isn't that something? Yeah. What are we doing?
0: It's pretty simple, man.
2: What's going on?
0: It's pretty simple.
2: Boone.
0: I know. You know what? We got to get right to the Big Friday Five. Got to set you up with that.
2: Oh, yeah.
0: David, you recognized something yesterday. It's some sort of holiday.
1: Well, it's everyone deserves a massage week.
0: Love that.
2: Mm-hmm. Yeah.
0: So you had an idea.
1: Well, why not songs with touch in the title?
0: Oh, yeah. Songs with touch in the title. We were having some arguments yesterday about what deserved to be in and what didn't.
2: Yeah, there are always arguments, yeah.
0: Test of time,
2: yep.
0: Stuff like that. Songs with touch in the title.
2: Touch.
0: Yes. As we always do, rank it by how big is the song? Does it stand the test of time? How much do you like it? The number, 1-888-485-MVCR, and we'll kick it off next.

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1: 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Smile.
2: Smile, buddy.
1: Come on, smile. Oh, honey, he's still not smiling.
2: Maybe he's not a smiler.
1: Yeah, maybe he's just not a happy baby.
2: Maybe he's just being a boy. You know how boys are.
1: Or maybe he's teething. Oh, poor baby. I think his gums hurt.
2: Maybe he's just tired.
1: Or maybe his tummy hurts. He didn't eat that much.
2: Maybe he's not ticklish.
1: You think maybe he's scared of the dog?
2: Maybe he'll outgrow it. Maybe it's a phase. Maybe he just doesn't like smiling.
1: Maybe he has autism, and we can definitely do something to help.
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5: From ABC News, I'm Stephanie Officer. Hope Bray, the teen accused of killing two teachers and two students in the 2024 Appalachia High School shooting in Georgia, has pleaded guilty to all 55 charges in court this morning.
6: Mr. Gray, you understand all 55 charges?
7: Yes, sir.
6: You understand that you would be pleading guilty to the entire indictment? Is that right?
7: Yes, sir.
5: The 16-year-old now faces a minimum life sentence. A jury in March convicted Gray's father, Colin, on charges of second-degree murder and involuntary manslaughter after reportedly giving his son the rifle he later used in the massacre. Taylor Farms is out with an update regarding their lettuce in the midst of the current cyclosporiasis outbreak. The company says they have suspended sourcing and production of iceberg lettuce in central Mexico. Taylor Farms previously issued a voluntary recall. As of July 19th, the FDA says there have been no positive cyclospora results associated with the company. The outbreak has spread to 9 states, with Michigan reporting the most cases, nearly 8,200.

0: Today, the DOJ announced 11 indictments in the deaths of 7 migrants who died from extreme heat after being locked in a cargo train container 2 months ago. U.S. Attorney for the Western District of Texas, Justin Simmons, said an investigation found 6 bodies when the train arrived in Laredo, Texas, and were connected with another found in San Antonio.
1: There was one individual inside that then fell out of the car. They left that individual for dead there by the tracks in San Antonio, closed the door to the container, and sent the train on its way. The train ultimately ending up in Laredo, Texas, where the other 6 bodies were found.
0: President Trump calling it a, quote, hot ticket. Tonight's White House Correspondents' Dinner, that is. It's a redo from April's event, which saw an intruder with weapons blow past security, allegedly aiming to kill Trump. Tonight's Nerd Prom at D.C.'s Waldorf Astoria will see tighter security and a shorter guest list. You're listening to ABC News.
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0: A former NFL quarterback is in some hot water after an arrest last night, accused of driving under the influence. Former Dallas QB Tony Romo was arrested just after 6:15 Thursday evening in Milwaukee. A county sheriff's office arrest detention report states Romo performed poorly on standardized field sobriety tests. He was booked and released around 11 p.m. ABC News has reached out to Romo's reps for comment. He's scheduled to appear in court September 21st. Well, this week, an FDA panel is discussing whether people can access peptides. Peptides are substances getting major traction on social media where influencers claim their health benefits. But no concrete data says using or injecting peptides can lead to better health outcomes. The talks include whether the peptides can be purchased at pharmacies with a prescription. ABC News medical contributor Dr. Alok Patel.
5: So essentially what the FDA panel is trying to do is basically put peptides on the 503A bulk compounding list. That does not mean FDA approved. That's an important distinguish for the public. What this means is that the raw ingredients can be legally made by compounding pharmacies, and then a physician may be able to prescribe from the compounding pharmacy.
0: R&B singer Nivea has shared her leukemia diagnosis while on an episode of the online series Cadillac Chronicles. In a statement, the 44-year-old tells ABC News she was diagnosed earlier this year and is grateful it was not blastoma. I'm Stephanie Officer, ABC News.
6: I'm U.S. Transportation Secretary Sean Duffy. 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
8: An extreme heat watch begins at noon Sunday and remains in effect until 10 p.m. Monday night. A blend of clouds and sun this afternoon, with daytime highs 78. Southerly winds 8 to 15 miles per hour. Partly cloudy again tonight. Lows dip down to about 65. Highs around 90. Tomorrow, sunshine mixed with clouds with fog at times early. That's the weatherology forecast for AM 1300 KGLO. Currently, it's 73.
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4: All right, Friday Five. What is the actual holiday called? Everyone deserves a massage
5: Day? Everyone deserves a massage week. Yes.
4: Week. So multiple massages.
5: Yes.
6: Well, you can't do this all in a day.
4: Love that.
6: Yeah.
4: So David had the idea, let's do songs with touch in the title.
5: Mm-hmm.
4: And there are some great songs. We were looking up, you know, how big a hit were they yesterday and does it stand the test of time and how much we like it. We put it all together. We're all set and ready to go. Who's up first today?
7: Let's talk to Woody in Vancouver. Hey, Woody.
8: Hey, guys. Love your show. I've got two songs for you today. The first one is definitely not on your list, but you should play a clip for your audience. It's funny. Kevin Fowler, Don't Touch My Willie.
6: Oh, yeah. Great Kevin Fowler, yes.
4: But okay, apparently you never listened to that song or took it to heart, Woody.
9: Woody's a father of 13 and a grandfather of 29, and he says, they think I'm something.
4: Yeah.
6: Casey weighs in.
8: Well, that's true. Okay. My real song, Journey, Lovin', Touchin', Squeezin'.
4: It's a Woody walk-off.
9: Number one.

0: Oh, that was a big hit.
1: Gotta tell you, I never turned it off.
0: Big test of timer.
1: Yep.
0: Was that a unanimous number one?
2: Yes, it was. Yeah.
0: Wow. Our buddy Johnny was like right away, it's got to be Love and Touch and Squeeze. But yeah. I mean, I don't even think it was close. Now, it was tough picking number two.
2: Yes.
3: Got more difficult as time went on, yes.
0: No doubt about
3: that
0: it.
3: That one was the definite number one.
0: Yes. Still gets played. All right. Touch songs. Who's next, David?
2: Let's talk to Damon. Hey, Damon.
4: Yeah. Hello. I know you can't play it on the air. Morrison's Lament. And it's not in the title. So how about The Doors, Touch Me?
0: Very good.
5: Number two.
0: Good job, Damon. Come on, now touch me, babe. Can't you see that I am you know what I was amazed by?
2: What's that?
0: That I did not know. Even though I've known Scott Robbins for 35 years. That this is a Doors song that Scott Robbins likes.
3: I do, yeah. Well, it's very poppy.
0: It is.
3: One of the few Doors songs I like.

0: Yeah, well done. Why are you laughing, David?
1: It's just such a cheesy song. I mean, I know it was a big song and certainly stands the test of time, but
0: man, yeah, they released that song without an album.
1: Yeah.
0: It's like 7 months before the album came out because Jim Morrison had some legal problems going on for exposing himself allegedly in Miami.
2: Yeah, he did do that. You can't do that from the stage. There are a lot of stuff you can do, but nah, it's not one of them.
0: Yeah. And people still debating, did it happen or not?
1: Yeah.
2: Well, it's not the poetry we're used to with Mr. Morrison, that's for sure.
0: Like what?
2: Brain is squirming like a toad. Take a long, lively day, let the children play. Yeah. Or I whipped the horse's eyes and made him laugh and made him cry.
0: That's your favorite.
2: That's my all-time favorite Jim Morrison piece of poetry right there.
0: There you go. All right. Songs with Touch in the title for the Friday Five. And up next is
1: Edward calling in. Hey, Edward.
3: I just want to wall here, man. It'd be great.
1: Edward.
2: Edward. Edward.
1: Eddie.
2: Eddie.
0: Did we lose Eddie?
1: I think we lost Eddie. All right, let's talk to Mary.
2: To another show.
1: Let's talk to Mary in Delaware. Hey, Mary.
4: Hey, guys. Happy Friday.
0: Happy Friday, Mary.
4: So today I thought of a couple, I'm going to go with "Out of Touch" by Hall & Oates.
2: Great song.
0: Yeah, and before I play this, I just got to mention this. I was talking with a buddy last weekend. He goes, you know what I love? The colors that I feel like I know now. And he mentioned Woody and Mary and a whole list of people. He's like, Mary seems like

0: I appreciate Jamie Markle just letting us have this moment.
1: Yes. Why do I need to say anything?
2: Very nice.
1: I don't need to say anything. I was waiting for someone to talk about how much they love the song.
2: I love this song.
0: I was taken away by the vocals, by the orchestration.
1: Mm-hmm.
2: It's a well-crafted tune.
1: Yes. All right. So that was number three.
2: Yeah, that was number three.
1: I'm trying not to just say, you know, I don't want to bring anybody down.
2: No, you don't want to do that. No. Don't besmirch the musical stylings of Daryl Hall. No.
1: No, there are a lot of their songs that I think are fine.
2: Yeah, it's a good one.
1: I don't think it's one of their best, but I don't want to bring you guys down.
2: It's all right. It's a good song.
1: Who's next, David?
0: Let's talk to Chris calling in from Missouri. Hey, Chris.
3: Hey, David. Hey, guys. How are you?
1: Good. Doing great. Chris, can I ask you a question before we move on?
3: You can.
1: If I think like that last song just kind of sucks, I just bring everybody down if I say that, right? I should be nice and just let it go.
3: No, tell them it sucks.
1: Okay, all right. I'll take Chris's advice then.
2: See, there we go.
1: I love that. All right, Chris, what you got?
3: Hey, Scott, first of all, I'm disappointed you didn't come down here for the World Cup. You know, you went to Kansas City.
2: I was in Kansas City, but did not make the World Cup, no.
3: Second of all, David, you need to come back to Missouri sometime. Anyway, my song this week, AC/DC, Touch Too Much.
0: Oh, yeah.
1: Yes! David and I were talking about the stylings of AC/DC yesterday.
2: Yeah.
1: This is not a big hit.
0: No, I love this song.
1: Do you know this song, Scott?
2: No.
1: Yeah, I was going to say it wasn't a single. It was an album cut.
2: Oh, it sounds like
0: Highway to Hell.
2: Sounds like every other AC/DC song.
1: Wow, disparaging AC/DC.
2: I did. They have a singular sound I like. Yes.
1: Oh, man. I remember wearing that album out.
0: It's a great album.
2: That was a Bon Scott song, right?
1: Yes. Do you know what album that's from?
2: No,
1: probably because you didn't have it.
2: No.
0: Highway to Hell.
1: Yeah.
2: I know that song.
0: Which is another, like, it's crazy how that band had basically two perfect records back to back with two different singers.
1: Exactly. It is pretty remarkable. And a totally different sound, really, with a different singer. That is true. All right. Who's next, David?
0: Let's talk to Chris in Washington.
4: Hey, what's up, guys?
1: What's up, Chris? Thanks for checking in, man.
4: So the first one I had on my lips, or as soon as I heard Touch, I'm like, the Bloodhound Gang, Bad Touch, because it happened, so I'm going to go with that.
1: Oh, yeah.
4: MC Hammer, Can't Touch This.
0: Yes.
1: Oh, yeah.
5: Number four, Can't Touch This.
0: I forgot about the Bloodhound Gang.
1: Yeah, I know, I did too.
0: That was such a bizarre run, man.
1: No doubt. We're talking about this yesterday, and if you're ranking this for hits, it's a 10 out of 10.
2: Oh, big.
1: And then it doesn't go away.
2: No, it's in TV commercials now and everything.
1: For Test of Time.
2: Yeah.
1: So it was painful, to be honest, because my like is like a 2. But it makes your 5 then.
0: Yes.
1: Because of the built-in score, if you're to be honest to the list.
2: Can I have a Casey moment, just a moment, about MC Hammer?
0: Okay.
1: I think we have time, I think.
6: No way.
2: I'm stealing your thunder here, but Stanley Burrell is his real name, MC Hammer.
1: Okay.
2: When he was 12 years old, he was a bat boy for the Oakland A's.
1: Yeah, I remember that.
2: Yeah, kind of cool.
1: Bringing baseball into the conversation.
2: Well, you know, I just thought it was cool. The kid was just a little kid, and he was the bat boy for the Oakland A's.
1: Right.
2: And he would dance around the field.
1: Yes.
2: And he was a big crowd pleaser. Yep.
1: Yeah, that is true.
2: Yep.
1: Thanks for bringing that in.
6: Oh, no. Give it up.
2: Okay, you weren't going to do it, so I did. Jackass.
0: I bet he did do that story. Counting it down.
2: He might have at one point
0: of those,
2: in time.
0: Like long tease outs where he's like,
1: probably. Yeah.
0: Yes.
6: Back in 19 whatever.
7: Yeah. Now, on with the countdown.
1: Oh, he's ready to keep going. All right, who's next, David?
0: Let's talk to Matt in San Antonio. Hey, Matt.
8: Hey, how's it going, guys?
1: Good, going Matt. Great, Matt. How are you?
8: I'm doing wonderful. Except somebody took the number one. Touch Too Much, I guess, by AC/DC. So I'm going to have to go with the Cars Touch and Go.
1: Oh, wow. My brother had that out.
2: Yeah.
1: Not their biggest hit.
2: No. Not their best song, but
1: no.
2: I don't hate it.
1: Some of these songs, it's not like I want to hear them all the time, but it's just cool to hear it again. But you almost forgot it was around.
2: Flying like a cement kite. Great lyric.
1: All right. We got 1 through 4, but we don't have number 5 yet. And I think number 5 is one of those songs that it's no one's quite crazy about, but you couldn't deny it.
2: Oh, no.
1: Is that fair?
0: Yeah.
2: Yeah.
1: The number's 1-888-485-MVCR. Songs with Touch in the title for the Friday 5, and we'll wrap it up next.

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0: The Markley Van Camp and Robbins Show. Jamie Markley, David Van Camp, Scott Robbins. All right, we got the Robbins Trifecta coming up, a news update, but we got to wrap up the Friday Five. It's Everybody Deserves a Massage Week. Is that what it is?
1: That's correct, yeah.
0: Okay, so we're doing songs with touch in the
2: title.
0: Number
2: one.
0: Yeah, that's number one. Journey, Love and Touch and Squeezing. Touch Me from the Doors at 2. Out of Touch. Out of Ideas. Hall & Oates at 3. MC Hammer. Can't Touch This at 4. Great honorable mentions, too, from AC/DC, The Cars, and others. And now back to it. David, who's next?
1: Let's get to Parker in Dallas. Hey, Parker.
3: Hey, the Three Kings. How are you guys?
0: Never been called that before, and probably okay. Never again.
4: It's okay. We'll take it. Yep.
3: All right. And I guess, Scott, when you were in Kansas City, did you guys go to Stroud's?
4: We've been there before. We did not this time. But I'm familiar with Stroud's. Okay. Yeah. I love Stroud's. Yeah.
3: Yeah.
0: What is Stroud's?
3: Yeah, I used to live there. It's the best pan-fried chicken in the world.
4: No doubt.
3: Advertised in Ford, but they are amazing.
4: Yeah.
0: Thanks for the tip.
4: It's like in a house. Yeah.
0: Okay.
3: Yeah. Yep. Okay. My pick, and nobody throw up on this, please. Dan Hill's Sometimes When We Touch.
4: Yeah, 1978.
5: Sometimes when we touch, the honesty's too much. And I have.
0: Why are you laughing, David?
6: It just, it comes across as like a parody song to me because it's so overwrought.
0: Oh, man.
4: I want to hold till we die. Till we both break down and cry.
0: You like this song. Admit it. Admit to the national audience that you like this song, because you said it yesterday.
4: You know, I do like this song. I like the song. It reminds me of high school, and so that's that's why I like it.
0: Was it your song with another special someone?
4: You know, it could have been, but I don't recall we ever had a song.
0: What was his name? Just kidding. Joking. Gosh.
4: God.
6: Dang.
4: I know.
0: I'm joking.
4: Man, see, that
0: was a love song.
4: That's
0: total
4: just
0: love song.
4: Out.
6: That was just rude.
4: That yeah, that was.
0: It's all because of Chris, man. Chris brought this on. All right, man. David, who's next?
4: Wow.
6: Let's talk. Dang, man. Ow. Let's talk to Melinda in Oregon. Hey, Melinda.
7: Well, good morning, gentlemen. How are you all?
0: Doing great, Melinda. How are you?
7: I'm doing fantastic. I just want to say, first and foremost, I am a huge fan of Mary's. I look forward to the Friday Five every week, and I listen and wait anticipating for her to get in first and to always maintain her number one title. So, Mary, if you can hear me, I'm like your biggest fan.
6: Fantastic. That's awesome.
7: I think she should become an honorary member of the show. I'm just saying, that's my vote.
0: Sure.

0: So my guest for today is Invisible Touch by Genesis.
1: Yes. How did that not make it into the five?
2: Because you didn't put it there.
1: Well, I understand that. Because that gets a 10 for hit.
2: Yep.
1: What's the test of time on that?
3: It's not bad.
4: Hot rotation in the grocery store music playlist.
2: I hear it quite a bit.
1: Wow. That makes me want to just make sure I click that little button that says I can pick up the groceries outside. Somebody will bring them out to me. If I have to avoid that.
4: Song. That's a fun song. Like Melinda. I am a huge fan, .. of Mary.
2: Yeah.
4: That was perfect timing.
2: Gonna make
1: it
2: clear.
1: Was. Yeah, great.
2: It's not you knuckleheads.
1: Yeah. No kidding. All right. Who's next?
4: We got Don calling in. Hey, Don.
5: Hey, Skitter Dunk Don in Arizona. I'm sorry. If I would have had to pick Dan Hill's song. I'm a 72-year-old fully intact male. I'm not castrating myself.
6: On the pylon!
5: You know,
2: God,
5: but I picked out a song that Robbins might understand as, because he's been to the divorce court a couple times when I was getting rid of mistake once. Number one back in the late 80s. Touch of Grey by The Grateful Dead. But my ex-wife said that without her, I'd be on a park bench within a year. So a couple years later, when I was in a nicer house in a nicer neighborhood with a better looking new wife, my second wife put a park bench out there with the signs and Don's park bench. So number one could see it when
2: God,
5: she pulled up.
2: No wonder you love her so much. No wonder.
1: Wow.
7: Number five.
1: And there's your number five. Touch of This segment doesn't even need a host. All you just put the collars on, let him host it. It's perfect.
2: No kidding.
1: Man.
2: Okay. God, you guys, I mean, no kidding.
1: I was just joking.
2: You started.
1: That one cut worse because mine was obviously a joke.
2: You start cutting, man.
1: I know.
2: Tell you.
1: Sorry about that, Scott. This could have been in the five.
4: I had this in my mind.
1: You know what kills it? The test of time.
2: There is no test of time on it, I don't think.
1: I think we both played this on the radio.
2: Yeah.
1: Rock radio played it. You played it at Top 40.
2: Yep.
1: Yeah. That was a big one.
2: A lot of complaints on this one.
4: I bet.
1: Oh, I bet with your audience.
2: Yeah. A lot of mad mothers.
1: Oh, all we got was, can you play it again?
2: Yeah.
1: Wow. Okay, there's a few other honorable mentions we'll try to get to coming up in a few, plus the Robbins trifecta and a news update next.

0: Threat cattle markets were quiet Friday. Butcher hogs were steady. I'm John Perkins with a Brownfield market update. Farming's in your DNA and Stein's as well. Stein offers seed genetics developed by farmers for farmers. Stein has yield. Live life your way with Stein. Soybeans are up, watching the weather. August was 10.5 higher at 1248. September was up 9.25 at 1240 and a quarter. Corn was mixed, consolidating. September was a quarter higher at 464 and a quarter. December held at 487.5. Live and feeder cattle were up ahead of the USDA numbers, which were out after the close. August live was 167 higher at 227.07. October was up $1.12 at 222.50. August feeders were $1.55 higher at 345.32. And hogs were supported by the recent mostly higher trend in pork. August was up 70 at 102.85. October lean was 12 cents higher at 89.02. I'm John Perkins with a Brownfield market update.
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5: An extreme heat watch begins at noon Sunday and remains in effect until 10 p.m. Monday night. Sunshine mixed with clouds at times this afternoon, with daytime highs approaching 78. Southerly winds 8 to 15 miles per hour. Partly cloudy again tonight, lows dip down to about 65. Highs around 90 tomorrow. Sunshine mixed with clouds with fog at times early. That's the weatherology forecast for AM 1300 KGLO. Currently, it's 73 degrees.
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1: When you first saw her, she was out walking her dog. 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But when you finally did, it was too late. 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She was out walking her dog and only had a second to let go of the leash. Your foot was on the gas and her life was on the line. Speeding catches up with you. 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
2: From Howard. And I already checked it out with emissions saying, yes, it'll be fine if it comes in, say, in August. But then it's the unpaid bill, July 10th, and now she's unenrolled. And so, you know, on the story goes how a bunch of these students have been railroaded. I'm thinking to myself, as much money as Kamala Harris and her husband are worth, you could be the hero here.
3: Well, yeah.
2: Politically speaking, you could go in and pay these unpaid bills for all these people. Mm-hmm. Remember, I mean, how much the university means to her as she showed up to give, well, the post-game speech after the team lost in the NCAA tournament.
4: Sure, she doesn't want to blame the university for anything, though. That would look bad.
2: So what? But she's the hero. She's like, hey, we're going to help out here until this, you know, gets figured out.
4: They don't spend their own money, dude.
2: I know that.
4: They never do.
2: But I'm just giving free political advice.
4: If she could find a donor to write a check to help Howard.
2: And then she could give a pep talk before they start classes like she did the team after they got their hearts ripped out in the NCAA tournament when they lost by like 30.
5: You hustled out there. You are smart. You are disciplined.
2: Yeah.
3: And you owe $10,000.
2: Yeah. But.
5: And you know, that's what it's about, right? Until the last minute.
2: Mm-hmm.
5: You guys did that. You didn't stop until the last second. You did not stop. And that is so inspiring.
2: You didn't walk off the court.
4: I would have liked to have walked
2: off
4: the court.
2: With 4 minutes left. No. One of the reasons I bring this up, I had never read into the comments because it was posted at YouTube.
4: Yeah.
2: Her post-game speech. And John wrote, when you lose, your team receives a speech from Kamala. This is real motivation not to lose.
3: That's fair. Yeah.
4: That's very fair. Yeah. Absolutely.
2: Listening to this is worse than losing the game. Oh, my gosh. What a coincidence. They lost by 28, and that's Kamala's approval rating. Amazing. Yes.
5: Yeah, I was at Howard back in the day when we were just happy that there was a game. Much less getting to this place.
2: Oh, she got into the accent for that one. That's good.
5: And I see Bison literally all over the world, and we've been talking about you, this team, you all, this team, this year, this team.
2: She has no chance. I'm just saying it. I don't care what any poll says. Yeah. She does not have a chance.
4: Nothing authentic about her. Nothing.
2: No.
4: Nothing.
2: No. Not at all.
3: The other thought about, you know, them, the Democrats moving the primary, their first primary election to South Carolina.
2: Yeah.
3: Is that she has a better chance there. Because the Clyburn machine will be behind
2: goodness.
3: Her.
2: Holy cow.
3: And so you box out the openly socialist candidates, whoever they may be, and then you give her a leg up thanks to Jim Clyburn.
2: Dude, you can see the battle that's coming in, well, it's going to be weeks, maybe days, between the Democratic Socialists and the Black Caucus of the Democratic Party. Yeah, that's going to be a fun one to watch. All right, before your big trifecta, couple of other songs from our Touch Friday 5. In honor of Everyone Deserves a Massage Week. Sounds like a good thing. Does anyone remember this song?
6: Yes, I found the reason now.
4: Oh, yeah.
3: Yeah.
2: Anyone remember the name of the song?
3: Nope.
4: I do.
2: Because you played on the radio. We were at the same station at this time. And it is?
4: Touch, Stand, and Peel.
2: Touch, Peel, and Stand.
4: Touch, Peel, and Stand.
2: Days of the New.
4: Days of the New, yeah.
2: Yeah.
4: I don't know where that came from, the title of the song.
2: I don't know, but that was it. Another one that was a big hit for her.
4: Oh, yeah.
2: Joan Jett.
4: I just saw a video of her out doing shows doing this song. Still, yeah.
2: Yeah. Do you remember the video they played on MTV when this was big?
4: No.
2: And she, like, flashes, and she has, like, a leopard print bikini on. I remember as a kid, I thought Joan Jett was pretty cool.
4: Yeah.
2: You see that now, you're like, that probably wasn't the best career move at that time. But it, that's what it was. But I remember, you know, digging that song. I don't think you played this one, Scott. You were out of music by the time Touch My Body from Mariah Carey was a big hit.
4: Yeah, I didn't play this.
2: Okay. But that was a big hit. And then a song that you really like, and I don't know that I know it, it's Peter Gabriel. This is a great song. What is this?
4: I Have the Touch. From Peter Gabriel.
2: Was this a hit at all?
4: It's a crowd pleaser when he does it. I mean, people love it. They go to like Gabriel.
2: Okay. Do you remember what albums it's from or what era?
4: Oh, it's from one of these self-titled Peter Gabriel albums. He had like three in a row called Peter Gabriel. That was it. There was no title.
2: Really?
4: Yeah. Huh. Until the So album came along, and then there was a title.
2: Wow. What was the one that had Games Without Frontiers?
4: No, that was one of the Peter Gabriel albums. I think it was the third one titled Peter Gabriel.
2: All right.
4: That was a great song, too.
2: All right. You ready for your big three now?
4: Yeah, let's go.
2: Okay, here we go.
7: Are you ready?
8: 1, 2, 3,
7: it's the three most important news stories of the day.
9: I hit the trifecta.
7: Well, at least according to Scott Robbins. It's the trifecta on the Markley, Van Camp, and Robbins show.
2: Every day about this time, Scott Robbins' top three stories helped by his hero.
10: I'm Casey Kasem.
4: Big plans this weekend, Casey?
11: Nope.
4: Well, you're welcome to come by. If you want, we'll just watch some ball games.
10: Whatever. I'm ready.
4: Okay, fine.
10: Three.
3: Jackass. Number three, WNBA player Sophie Cunningham has hit the jackpot, you're telling me.
4: Yeah, this morning in collaboration with Adidas, Cunningham posted a video of her unmarked van full of her new sneakers with the caption, "Today's the day, who's ready for the drop?" Which attracted, by the way, 500,000 views across the country. And within hours, all of the shoes, her Adidas line of shoes, was sold out.
2: So she's got her own signature line now.
4: Her own signature line of shoes. I mean, she's on Billboard. She's in commercials. She's a prominent voice, by the way, in the culture war that's currently going on. And now she's got her own shoe. Mm-hmm. And by the way, Caitlin Clark's shoe drops in October. Her second shoe, I think, is for Nike.
2: Okay. So she has a signature shoe already.
4: Yeah. But this one is sold wildly out in no time. It was all gone.
2: Wow.
4: Every size, every boy, every girl, every man, woman, all gone. She's hot. Sophie Cunningham, hot.
2: So her shoes are available for dudes, too.
4: Yeah, you can go. Yeah, you're a guy. You can buy them if you want.
2: Really?
4: Yeah. Men's and women's shoes. It's Adidas.
2: Hmm. Okay.
10: Now, I don't know on with the countdown.
4: How many dudes want to wear a shoe of hers, but maybe.
2: I don't know. What's the color scheme, Scott?
4: I have no idea. I didn't check.
2: The Scott Robbins trifecta, top three of the day, up to number
10: two.
3: 6 years ago today was a dark day.
4: Yeah, six-year anniversary of the whole summer locking down with COVID.
2: Gah. What?
4: Summer of COVID. The summer of NASCAR with empty seats. The summer of baseball games and all that being kind of canceled. And
2: it was already canceled.
4: Yeah, it was also the summer that Anthony Fauci threw out the was now being called the worst first pitch ever in the history of Major League Baseball. He was at the National.
2: Are you talking about like when the game started happening again?
4: Yeah, they were happening again. Yeah, but there was empty stadiums everywhere.
2: So why are they calling it the anniversary? I don't understand.
4: I guess it's the anniversary of his pitch.
2: Oh.
4: Of Anthony Fauci throwing out the first pitch at a Washington Nationals game. Remember he was sitting in
2: the stand? That I remember.
4: And then he had his mask up at part of the game?
2: Yes.
4: Yeah, so today is the painful sixth anniversary of that event taking place.
2: Got it.
4: And then it was BLM flags after that, and it was the whole nine yards. So
2: I remember we had a bet if they'd play any baseball games at all.
4: I didn't think they would. I mean, I'm still amazed. But you know,
2: it was a weird time, man.
4: It was such a weird time because he was at a game after telling everyone else they couldn't go to games, right?
2: Of course.
4: He was at a game.
2: It was different.
4: And
2: it's like restaurants in California.
4: He had his mask off and that whole nine yards. But NASCAR ran. Started the season, but ran to empty, you know, stadiums. And,
2: right.
4: I mean, it was so weird.
2: Yeah.
4: And nobody at the games.
2: Yeah.
4: That is just...
2: Well, and then they had the NBA stuff going on, too.
4: Mm-hmm. Yeah, that was the weirdest summer, man. I'm telling you.
2: Yeah, no kidding.
3: Taiwanese baseball got a lot of love that year.
2: I remember that.
3: It is weird.
2: I was watching it.
3: Yeah.
4: Yes.
2: Yeah.
4: I remember you coming in saying, talking about it.
2: You see this? Yeah, it was incredible.
4: Yeah. You were in like the Taipei, fantasy league.
8: And the countdown doesn't stop till we reach the top.
2: Yes, and we're almost there, Casey. The Scott Robbins trifecta, top three of the day.
8: And finally, one.
3: Number one, an Illinois man got stuck in a gas station sign.
4: Maintenance worker trapped inside a 130-foot tall gas station sign for 6.5 hours. The guy was left stranded when his lift malfunctioned while he was carrying out work on the sign. It's located on Interstate 55 in Wilmington. He ran into difficulty just before 11 a.m. Fire crews rushed to the scene around 3 hours later, and they couldn't get him out because they didn't have any ladders tall enough to get up to him.
2: Oh, man.
4: So they had to call out for this person in one of those hydraulic lift trucks, which took another hour and a half to get there. So all told, he was up there in this little peephole that actually was big enough for him to crouch down in. You could see him up there. And they brought this lift thing in and went up and finally got him 6.5 hours later and brought him down.
2: Well, that would suck.
4: He was checked by paramedics and apparently he was fine. But he was in a crouching position for 6.5 hours.
2: Separate story. Did you guys happen to see that black bear that climbed up the telephone pole?
4: Yes, I did.
2: That was bonkers.
4: Yes.
2: Like, well, there's nothing we can do.
4: There's been all this weird bear stuff.
2: I know.
4: The one that got in the car.
2: Yes.
4: The guy walks out to his car, and there's a bear in the driver's seat.
2: And then another bear whizzed in somebody's, front room, and they couldn't get the smell out for weeks.
4: Right. Yes. Or the gal walks around the corner of her kitchen, and bears coming in the living room looking at her.
2: Yeah.
4: Holy hell.
2: It is wild.
4: You're having a bad day? Not really. You don't have a bear in your yard.
2: Scott Robbins trifecta. Well done, Scotty. Dang. Appreciate it.
9: It's really been an honor for me.
2: Isn't it always?
4: Yes.
2: Can you send cocaine through the mail? This guy thought you could. He could try it. Well, Nimrod's in the news and a news update next.

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4: The Monthly Van Camp and Robin Show. You know, a lot of people talk about the weight loss injections because the results look dramatic. It has worked for a lot of people. But there are people that don't want to deal with needles, flat out. Or they've heard about some side effects. Not really interested in trying depends at a younger age. Okay. You can't blame somebody for that. And if you've been in that boat where I'd like to lose some significant weight, but not without all that, there is a product called Lean that's worked for a lot of people.
5: Yeah, it's an oral supplement, all natural. 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
5: Come on, Tony Romo.
4: You know, man.
5: Arrested last night for DWI. Well, technically it's OWI, but yeah.
4: Yeah, in Wisconsin.
5: Drunk driving.
4: Yeah. I just happened to look at the news update on New York Post, and I see that. Mm-hmm. And I'm like, oh, man, I'm going to have to text the family. I look at my phone, my buddy Al, already. Romo arrested. What?
6: Yeah. What are you doing in Wisconsin?
4: He's from there.
6: Oh, I didn't know that. Okay.
4: Yeah, he grew up in Wisconsin.
6: He's probably home then with his buddies.
4: Could be.
6: Out a few pops, you know.
4: Not sure.
5: He's smiling in the mugshot.
4: He is. Well, hair's a little unruly.
5: Yeah. He's probably wearing the baseball cap.
4: Yeah, that's probably true. Mm-hmm. Guess we'll get the rest of that story. Yeah, that was, what, 3 years ago? Got to play with Tony Romo in a pro-am, golf pro-am. And he was fantastic to everybody. And was so good to my family, because we're all Cowboys fans. Long-suffering. But yeah, dude, what are you doing?
6: Did he want to go out and booze with you afterwards?
4: No.
6: No, okay.
4: No, there's no talk of that, really.
6: All right, just wondering.
4: It is National Tequila Day. I don't know if that has anything to do or is in play with the story.
6: Writing early?
4: I can't imagine that, but I don't know. We'll find out the rest of that story. All right, now we got to get the Nimrods. Or is Tony the Nimrod?
5: Tony could be the Nimrod.
4: Oh, yeah. Tony.
7: When the going gets tough.
8: Damn it, this is too hard.
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8: I love the poorly educated.
4: All right. Nimrod's the news. We go to Lee County, Florida. 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
15: From ABC News, I'm Lindsay Davis, anchor Prime, streaming on ABC News Live. It's still unclear whether Saudi Arabia will agree to a nuclear partnership with the U.S. if President Trump insists is in the works. The president added a caveat to the deal, which would allow the U.S. to help the Saudis build nuclear power, but the Saudis have to sign onto the Abraham Accords. That agreement paves the way for other Mideast nations to have normalized relations with Israel. Saudi Arabia has long said it wants formal recognition of a Palestinian state, something the current Israeli government won't do. ABC's Stephen Portnoy.
16: We've looked at the history of this and the law. This is the Atomic Energy Act of 1954, which arranges for, or allows for a congressional review process once a deal is struck with a foreign country to share nuclear technology. It was controversial to begin with because of the concerns about nuclear nonproliferation and the idea of might this not allow for international inspectors and would the Saudis actually be enriching uranium in Saudi Arabia? The president insisted that wouldn't be part of the deal.
15: A shocking broad daylight double stabbing in Manhattan Thursday afternoon. The NYPD says the suspect shouted Aloha Akbar, then randomly stabbed two men in the 50s. ABC's Aaron Katursky.
17: One of the victims is Asian, who was stabbed in the back with a knife. The other victim is Jewish and had just stepped outside a synagogue when he was stabbed in the chest with a screwdriver. A UPS driver who saw what happened followed the suspect for several blocks. Police then took 51-year-old Raul Morales into custody.
15: Both were hospitalized and are in stable condition. The Carolinas are on pace for multi-day floods in the next several days. ABC meteorologist Ginger Z.
9: Charleston to Wilmington today finds themselves in a level 3 out of 4. So that's where some of the heaviest rain will be falling. We're talking about 3 inch per hour rainfall rates possible. That includes Myrtle Beach right in the center of it. We've seen these heavy showers. Obviously, we know what this front can do. It's taken its sweet time getting through, and we're going to see this all the way through Saturday afternoon.
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21: The FDA out with another warning today, this time regarding certain types of eggs. The agency says at least 98 people across 17 states have been infected with salmonella, with eggs likely being the source. Midwest Poultry Services issued a voluntary recall of white shell eggs and brown cage-free shell eggs with the sell-by-best-by dates between July 20th and August 17th. The DOJ today announced 11 indictments in the deaths of 7 migrants who died from extreme heat after being locked in a cargo train container in May. U.S. Attorney for the Western District of Texas, Justin Simmons, said an investigation found 6 bodies when the train arrived in Laredo were connected with another found in San Antonio.
22: 11 individuals that we've identified to date that operated this alien smuggling organization and caused the death of these 7 individuals.
21: Seems there was a fight involving one of the most famous prison inmates in New Jersey, ABC's Sherry Preston.
23: A source tells ABC News that Sean Diddy Combs has been in a fight at the Federal Correctional Institution at Fort Dix, where he's serving a 50-month sentence for transporting prostitutes. The other inmate involved in the altercation apparently made a remark to Diddy, which instigated the entire event, and Diddy was sent to solitary confinement, according to a source. It's unclear if that move will be temporary or whether he'll be kept there long-term. Combs' release is supposed to be in 2028.
21: I'm Stephanie Officer, ABC News.
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26: An extreme heat watch begins at noon Sunday and remains in effect until 10 p.m. Monday night. Sunshine mixed with clouds at times this afternoon, with daytime highs approaching to 15 miles per hour. Sunshine mixed with clouds at times with fog and spots early tomorrow. High temperatures reach up to 90. Partly cloudy skies tomorrow night, 72. That's the weatherology forecast for AM 1300 KGLO. Currently 77.
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I can say this with absolute conviction. We don't imitate. We're a model for others. We have people coming from all over the United States and around the globe to look at what California is doing.

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1: All right, thank you, Scott Shannon. Thanks to all of you for being with us. Happy Friday. Appreciate you being a part of the program. 800-941-SEAN. You want to check in with us today. Well, Linda gets her wish because I'm starting the program out a little pissed, well, very pissed off, very angry. I have two stories I want to share with you. And, you know, I said for the entire time we were being lied to about open borders. And we had over 12 million, not including gotaways. We don't have a number on that. Unvetted, Biden-Harris, Mayorkas, illegals, and they lied to us. No, the border's closed. I'm showing videos every night of a wide open border. And hundreds, if not thousands of people every day, Sarah Carter went there how many times to cover this for us? And I said they have blood on their hands. You know, we had known terrorists. We had, you know, murderers, rapists, child molesters. We had other violent criminals and, you know, cartel members and gang members. Let me read two stories to you, if I can. And I guess the legacy media mob, they're just so busy hating on ICE and all the terrorists that they've been catching and the murderers they've been catching and risking their lives to catch and the child molesters they're catching and the, you know, the cartel members. It was the most preventable national security disaster in our nation's history. So in one case, an illegal alien released into the U.S. by the Biden administration, now accused of raping a six-year-old girl at a daycare center in Sacramento, California. By the way, Gavin's sanctuary jurisdiction, the sanctuary state of Gavin Newsom. Now, last year, the illegal out of Turkey was arrested by the Sacramento County Sheriff's Office, charged with lewd, lascivious acts with a child under 14 years of age. ICE lodged a detainer against this individual the same day. And police in July, this guy was working at a child care center when he allegedly lured a six-year-old little girl into a closet, pretending to play hide-and-seek with this little girl. Once in the closet, police now alleging that he sexually assaulted her. Following the sexual assault, police allege that he then took the girl into the bathroom. There, he raped her. Police have said there are many more child victims. And, of course, officials revealing this guy first crossed into the border. Again, the border that was closed, the borders that was secured, the big lie on top of the big lie that Joe was not a cognitive mess. In November of 2023, despite having been arrested by Customs and Border Patrol agents, of course, they released him right into the continental U.S. The next month, this guy flew to his native Turkey and then returned to the U.S., in September 2024, again, crossing the southern wide-open border that was not closed and not secure. Now, we told you the story about the 10-year-old, this 10-year-old little girl. We have this guy, an illegal immigrant, Biden-Harris Mayorkas, in Minnesota. And, you know, found guilty, convicted of rape. And what is, you know, Tampon Tim? It wants feminine hygiene products and in elementary school boys' bathrooms, and who wanted taxpayer-funded tuition for illegals, and his running mate wanted taxpayer-funded sex change operations for illegals. Anyway, we told you about that case. And he pardoned a convicted child rapist. We're talking about a 10-year-old child. This case, a 6-year-old child. And I said many times during this period, they have blood on their hands. This is, they are responsible for this stuff. This happened on their watch. They lied and told us something that was not true. Now, I can take and accept mistakes that people make. Tampon Tim didn't make a mistake. It's not like he didn't know the facts of the case. He knew it and did it anyway, because he put the rights of somebody that doesn't respect our laws, our borders, and our sovereignty over the safety of a 10-year-old child. And in this case, all of this is preventable. Again, the most preventable national security disaster in the history.

0: history of the country. I know, Hannity, you're getting worked up. Yeah, well, because I love children. You know, the Bible has a, you know, very special line, you know, God help you if you harm children. The words of Jesus Christ himself. Now, I got another case for you. Homeland Security Secretary, this was in the New Jersey Monitor, Mark Wayne Mullen, alleging that more than 35,000 non-citizens are now registered to vote in New Jersey. That's not 6,600 like we were told. And then a day after the New Jersey governor, Mikey Sherrill, revealed that the State Motor Vehicle Commission registered thousands of non-citizens to vote, New Jersey Republicans, they're now zeroing in on the state's automatic motor voter registration law, along with a statute allowing non-citizens to obtain legal driver's licenses as culprits for what Mikey Sherrill has called, oh, this is a bureaucratic snafu. No, it's not. This is an orchestrated campaign. This is the Democrats hoping to allow either amnesty, legal status, or fight for the rights of illegals to have the right to vote. It's insane. GOP officials said both laws should either be repealed or rewritten to prevent any more instances of non-citizens being added to the state voter rolls. Well, you think? You cannot make any of this up. Anyway, let me go further with this story, you know, that I'm telling you about. It's the six-year-old, which I told you about. Now, I'll give you another example. A monster illegal immigrant. It takes my breath away that I have to report this. All of this has been preventable. All of it. All the people murdered, the children of, you know, little Jocelyn Nungary, 12 years old, brutally raped, murdered, thrown in the Rio Grande. Rachel Morin, mother of five. Lakin Riley, nursing student out jogging. And those are the names, the familiar names that we know. And then the hundreds and thousands of others that have been, you know, victims of violent crimes. It's all on their watch. It's all under their lie. They have blood on their hands. They are responsible for all of it. Now listen to this case. A monster illegal immigrant charged with murdering and sexually assaulting a helpless two-year-old girl in rural Virginia, according to the feds. Raul Genesis Ortiz Moran, 29, in ICE custody after a two-week investigation into the July 4th death of this child whose mother he lived with while he was here illegally coming from Mexico. This monster sexually assaulted and murdered a two-year-old girl in Virginia, according to Homeland Security Assistant Secretary Lauren Baez in a statement. Thanks to cooperation of our local law enforcement partners, the killer is off the streets and will face justice for these crimes. The horrific tragedy was completely avoidable. What am I saying? The most preventable national security disaster in the country. You know, this is why I keep interviewing Kash Patel, you know, and DHS Secretary Mark Wayne Mullen, because they keep telling us that they're doing the good work. They're putting the lives, all these ICE agents, all these Border Patrol agents, they're doing their job under the most difficult circumstances after being called repeatedly Nazis and fascists and Gestapo, and they're going after the worst of the worst. And while they do that, they put their lives on the line, because a lot of these people have nothing to lose. Now you have Governor Abigail Spanberger, the phony that she is. She ran a phony campaign and pretended to be something she was not. You'll probably see a lot more of this in this coming election year. But her sanctuary policies now have made Virginia a hotbed for illegal alien crime. And anyway, Moran and the child's mother took the lifeless child to the sheriff's office after 3 p.m. July 4th. According to WWBT, and deputies started life-saving measures on the girl, who was then taken to the hospital but could not be saved. It was not immediately clear exactly the cause of death, how she was killed. Detectives interviewed the mother, and Moran, who is not the biological father, didn't have enough forensic evidence to obtain federal warrants, according to the Roanoke Times. Now, fearing he may flee, investigators rightly called ICE. Now, there was that 24-hour period of time that they had to be very careful, according to the local county sheriff, a guy by the name of Donnie Lowe. And we were definitely concerned that he was going to get up and leave and we wouldn't find him again. And the sheriff, while calling the girl's death an unimaginable tragedy, can you even begin to imagine? You know, what did I say after President Trump was reelected in 24? And then he had his joint session speech before Congress. What did I say? And he recognizes the families of Lake and Riley and Jocelyn Nungary and Rachel Morin. And they were there. And I've talked to all three families. I've never interviewed Lake and Riley's family. I have interviewed Rachel Morin's mother. I have interviewed little Jocelyn Nungary's mom, a sweet lady, a wonderful lady. And I think I don't think this woman will ever be the same again. I don't think any of these families will ever be the same again. And the president recognizes these families, and they wouldn't even stand the Democrats, the ones that allowed it to happen, the ones that facilitated the lie, were complicit in the big lie, and they wouldn't even honor families that lost their children, and in one case lost the mother of five children. They wouldn't stand and honor them. And what was my conclusion at the time? This is a party that has lost its heart, its conscience, and its soul. Now this soulless party is adopting the most radical, the most extreme viewpoints. There's never been a party in this country as radicalized as the current Democratic Party, led by Bernie Sanders, Pocahontas, Mamdani, led by AOC, now the front runner in New Hampshire, according to the latest poll for presidential politics for 2028. I think the odds of her being the candidate are very, very high, to be very blunt. I think Bernie Sanders has purposely, he's passing the baton to AOC, which is why they went on the Fight the Oligarchy tour together in their private jet from city to city. You know, that's why they're out there, campaigning for the likes of El Sayed. And we'll get into this with Mike Rogers, the Republican senatorial candidate in Michigan. Michigan later today. A guy that, is campaigning with Hassan Piker, who blames America for 9/11. He's wearing his little mouse suit, one of the worst mass murdering, tin pot dictators in history. Unbelievable. But he's campaigning with this guy. And then the other lady, whatever her name is just as loony as he is. I mean, you have no choice in Michigan this year. Your choice is Mike Rogers. Period. End of sentence. I want to do a quick follow-up before we get to our first break here, because we had a caller earlier this week. We like to follow through when we can about Congresswoman Omar and the investigation into her. Luke Rosiak, friend of the program, Daily Wire, one of the largest fraud scandals in Minnesota history, may involve Omar's family, he writes. The far-left congresswoman's sister used the address of a woman who was business partners with several major convicts in the Feeding Our Future scandal, a Daily Wire investigation found. State House Fraud Prevention and state agency overseeing the committee is probing the Somalia-born congresswoman's involvement in the scandal. Public records in the state, however, appear to tie Omar's sister to the operation. Can we get to the bottom of this, for crying out loud? And by the way, finally, countries are joining and fighting back, but don't expect NATO allies. Forget them. Europe's in the complete decline. No, Bahrain and Kuwait now are carrying out airstrikes against Iran. They've had enough. And by the way, Iran, I just know Donald Trump. Here's my prediction. On my command, unleash hell. Remember the scene in Gladiator? Get ready. It's coming. Just telling you. I'm in the IRGC. I'm looking for a way to some other country today. Get out while you can. My humble advice. I did offer this advice to Ali Khamenei before he got killed, along with every other leader, during the start of Epic Fury. Look, if God forbid a major storm hits where you live, power grid goes out, cell service is down and collapses, phones won't connect, text messages won't send, don't get stranded without the ability to communicate with your family. 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

Don't you just love this song? Lee Greenwood, God Bless the USA. Can you believe this song is like 45 years old? And it's still, when you hear it, just kind of gives you chills and gives you goosebumps. It's pretty amazing. We have a lot of news to cover. We barely touched the surface. Mike Rogers, you know, El Sayed is winning with the help of AOC and Bernie Sanders. I'm convinced now Bernie Sanders is basically, he's already chosen AOC to be the heir apparent to radical communism, socialism, and the leader of this movement. And that's why they've done the Fight the Oligarchy tour together. Anyway, we'll get into that. A lot of people don't know what it means to have a Trump account. We're going to give you an update as we check in with the treasurer of the U.S. That's coming up today as well. Can New York go red? Bruce Blakeman, really close with the polls with Kathy Hochul. Is it possible? It may be your last shot. Coming up straight ahead.

0: An extreme heat watch begins at noon Sunday and continues until 10 p.m. Monday night. Lows level off around 65 tonight under partly cloudy skies. Winds out of the south, 8 to 15 miles per hour. Sunshine mixed with clouds at times, with fog in spots early tomorrow. High temperatures reach up to 90. Partly cloudy skies tomorrow night, 72. That's the weatherology forecast for AM 1300 KGLO. Currently, 77.
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14: Would like to make a deal with President Trump and move on. And, you know, the emergence of this great former Persian culture that has contributed over the many centuries to humanity and the advancement of humanity could return. That would be a best case scenario. However, you have a top Iranian official warning of a revolt, by the way. This is now inside. I've been wanting the Iranian people to get armed. You can't fight revolutions when people are firing, you know, guns at you and machine guns, et cetera, and, you know, with a slingshot. That's how 45,000 Iranians got slaughtered. Anyway, so this London Bureau of Iranian news outlet reporting Iranian workers now have gone for months now without pay. Many are now living below the poverty line, and a top Iranian labor official is warning of the possibility of a workers' revolt. There are 94 million people in Iran. If you want to know the hesitation President Trump has had in wiping out everything, is the 94 million people then are left with nothing. And he's been hesitant to do that. That's humanitarian on his part. So the country will certainly face significant unrest among workers by the end of the summer if the current trend continues, the executive secretary of the Workers' House says. So anyway, that's part one. Now we go to President Trump and what he's been saying to the Iranians. He says he is now close to ordering a massive attack greater than anything before on Iran. Now let's think of before. 14 bunker buster bombs, midnight hammer, everything with epic fury, including wiping out their entire leadership, and then the next tier of leadership gathering to replace the first tier of leadership. And kind of getting the next layer below that for the most part, too. President Trump has said that, and threatening now, that the Houthi rebels, he's this close to ordering an attack on them. Here's the more interesting comment. Trump wants a head for an eye, not an eye for an eye. Secretary of State Marco Rubio. So the president now is being very, very clear that infrastructure that he has been hesitant to hit, including taking over Karg Island, taking over the Strait of Hormuz, all of the above is now in play, and that this is going to happen. And if the Houthis were smart, they better stay out of this conflict because they're next. And that'll be a very easy, you know, military operation for America. And, you know, and the president now withholding Iranian funds, the blockade is back in effect. USB-1 bomber flying from a UK base for a strike on Iran. Amazing how pathetic Europe has been with their lack of moral clarity. And anyway, so apparently the Iranians have flown commanders and missile gear to the Houthi rebels. Okay, that's not going to end well for them. But, you know, the one thing I can tell you is, and I said this before, I said, he doesn't have the patience of Job. His patience is going to run out. Seems like we're getting to the point his patience is running out, period. Full stop, right there. Apparently, the acting Attorney General Todd Blanche is citing OpenAI and Bitcoin Policy Institute for reports on China-linked opposition AI. And he will investigate this foreign influence in this fight against data centers. You know, the president announcing a week ago Thursday that it was the largest data breach in American history, and the liberal legacy media mob could care less. Now, let me go to this battle of all battles, because, you know, not only are we dealing with a radicalized Democratic Party, it's the most radicalized party in history. It just is. It is now being led. Bernie Sanders' endorsement is the most pivotal, critical this campaign cycle. The next most critical, and again, if you're on the left, Donald Trump, pretty much successful everywhere he endorses. The next most important critical endorsement, if you are on the left, would come from Zoran, Marxist, Kami, Mamdani. The next beyond that would probably be AOC, who's now leading in this presidential poll for 2028 that came out this week, earlier this week, in New Hampshire. The next after that would be Elizabeth Warren, Pocahontas. So this is now the party. Then, of course, you have the rest of the Democrats, with the exception of one man, John Fetterman. You know, their silence, as we've been pointing out often, is deafening. One New Jersey congressman accusing Marxist Mamdani of parroting Hamas talking points. Anyway, Democratic Congressman Josh Gottheimer said that Zoran, Marxist, Kami, Mamdani is now, quote, obsessed with Israel. He's, quote, often parroting Hamas's own talking points. It's like they send him talking points in the morning and he just reads them from the podium. Said the mayor's clearly obsessed with this issue. And he said he should probably be a little more obsessed with making sure that his city is running well and he's picking up trash and fixing potholes. Somebody on his staff tried to meet with Iranian leadership, he said. I didn't even see that report. And talk to the Iranian regime. That's where his head's at. And he's often parroting Hamas's own talking points. It's like they send him talking points in the morning and he just reads them from the podium. This is now what we're up against. And what I'm trying to get people to be aware of, and we learned a lot about Graham Plattner. What did Graham Plattner teach all of us? It taught us that the Democratic Party, the same party that say they cares about and has a monopoly of compassion for minorities, a monopoly of compassion, and Republicans are racist and sexist, and they're Nazis and fascists and Gestapo, but they have a monopoly of compassion on minorities. Why is it that Democrats have never fixed predominantly minority schools all in every blue city and state? Why is it you can predict with pinpoint accuracy in Chicago, Los Angeles, other big blue cities, how many people will be shot and shot and killed on any given weekend, and nobody ever talks about them? Nobody ever knows their names. Only person that's been scrolling their name since 2009 is yours truly. I've asked Democrats, can you name one person? No, they can't. And the reason they can't is they can't weaponize the issue. They can't politicize the issue. And that then becomes a problem for them. You know, why is it their silence on now 35 DSA, they're really communists, the Democratic Socialists of America. If you look at their platform, they don't love America in its current form. Will transform it head to toe with a level of things that were once unprecedented to even think about. This is what is at stake in this election. There's so much at stake in this election. And I'm not saying Republicans are perfect. Many of them need to grow a spine and a backbone. Maybe they can learn a lesson from their leader, Donald J. Trump, who does have a spine and a backbone and a willingness to fight. You know, hopefully this plan of the president that he's worked out with Mike Johnson and John Thune, you know, to get the SAVE Act in place will work. It's gotten very frustrating. It was actually Lindsey Graham and the president's, that was their final meeting. That's what they talked about. I know for a fact that's what they talked about. And it's frustrating. And Republicans, they better understand what's at stake here. Now, you, the public, you, the voting public, need to understand. I know a lot of people, you have your high propensity voters that tend to vote during or only during election years that involve a president. Okay. You've got to treat this like it's a presidential election year, because if these lunatics win, and they do have their crazy base that will go out in large numbers, and if you stay home, then the odds of them winning goes up exponentially. And not only, if they get the House, they'll impeach them, and they'll do it again and again and again. And they'll investigate everybody again and again and again. I've seen this movie. I've lived this movie. And it will not be good for the country. If they get the House and the Senate, then they're going to have trials left and right on impeachment in the U.S. Senate. And all progress in our country will come to a screeching halt. Not good for the country, not good for any of you. So the only antidote to this, as I see it, if you have a better idea, please call 800-941-SHAWN. But the antidote, as I see it, to all of this, is that every single one of you make a pledge in your heart, mind, and soul. Make it a priority that you're not going to let these people get power. You're not going to facilitate this. You're not going to sit on the sidelines. You're not going to let our country go to Adam Schiff. And you're going to fight for your country. I'm not asking for you to donate, although you can. I'm not asking for you to donate your time and help candidates that are struggling, which you can. I'm asking one thing, that you all commit in your heart, mind, and soul that you're going to vote, because your vote is going to matter this year. And if you think Obama and Biden were bad, trust me, it's going to be a walk in the park compared to these lunatics. I mean, they open borders, defund, dismantle, no bail, you know, open the prisons, you know, God help us. You know, you want to talk about high taxes, redistribution, wealth taxes? I mean, they will redistribute the new Green Deal on steroids and human growth hormone. It will be your future. It will be your reality. The American dream for your children and grandchildren will die on a vine. Oh, this is hyperbole, Hannity. You're really getting worked up. Those stories you read that angered you at the start of the show are really getting to you. Yeah, well, I'm pretty pissed off when 10 and 6 and 2-year-old girls are raped by illegals that we were told didn't enter the country because the border is closed and the border is secure. You know, it was interesting. AOC, I think we have a clip of it, you know, was asked about the communists that are part of this DSA, you know, movement. She's perfectly fine with it. He doesn't care at all. Not sure if we have that clip.
1: Some DSAers who have called themselves communists, educate themselves as to what.
11: It's a free country. It's a free country. You've got people with all sorts of affiliations in this country, and the whole point is that we don't politically, persecute people. You have a bona fide. Like all sorts of extreme groups. It's a free, you can hold whatever views you have in this country.
14: I am telling you, this Fight the Oligarchy tour is much deeper than we originally suspected. As Bernie and AOC flew around in their private jet. I've said this for years. I said when I said Nancy Pelosi, she's speaker in name only. It's really AOC. Hakeem Jeffries is minority leader in name only. It's really AOC. Bernie has hand-selected her to be his protege for radical communism. Bernie was not a horrible presidential candidate. Wasn't horrible. You might say, Hannity, you've got to be kidding me. No, Hannity's not kidding. I'm telling you, he gave Hillary a run for her money. and might have won. I don't think people vetted him the way they should. Oh, we did find out new updates on cisgender. God is non-binary, championing the rights of men to have access to abortion. Tellerico, welcome mats at the border, not border walls. A vegan campaign in a cattle state, and then, of course, no drilling in a state with plenty of oil. Now, it appears that Tellerico was asked about the idea of reparations. We have to correct the injustices of our past, restoration. I'm telling you, you know, and all these Democrats, I'm all for them spending hundreds of millions. The guy is not going to win in Texas. It just is not going to happen. Jewish Democrats in Michigan are now threatening to vote Republican if Democrats pick a PSA-backed Israel basher. In this particular case, they're talking about Al-Sayed, although the other lady running is just as nuts. She's maybe nuttier in her own way. We'll have Mike Rogers on to talk about that later in the program today. In terms of other Democratic Socialist news, you know, we've just got every lunatic in the Democratic Party wants power. You know, this is a real, clear, present danger to the America that you grew up in, the America that you love, the America that we have to pass on to our children and grandchildren. What did Reagan famously say? And he said it often. Freedom is but one generation away from extinction. All right, 800-941-SHAWN is our number. You want to be a part of the program. Want to remind you, you need a personal safety security strategy. In some cases, lethal force, that's your only option. But that's 0.1% of the time, according to the FBI, the last year we have statistics for, and that's 2022. That's where the technology of BYRNA.com comes in. Beauty is, it's legal in all 50 states. 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You don't need a background check. I own them. I carry them. 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
8: With local news this hour from the KGLO newsroom, I'm Bob Fisher reporting. It's going to be another hot weekend. There's a heat advisory to effect on Saturday through noon Sunday, and then an extreme heat watch in effect from Sunday afternoon through Monday evening. Heat-related illnesses increase significantly during extreme heat and high humidity events. Hot temperatures and high humidity can cause heat illness. Heat index values of around 1 or 5 or higher are expected throughout the rest of the weekend. Silvergrove County is suing the Iowa Utilities Commission, saying they improperly approved a Chicago-based company's application for a generating certificate for a 500-megawatt solar farm in Silvergrove County, despite the county's board of supervisors approving a change in the zoning ordinance that restricts large-scale development of wind, solar, and battery storage in the county. Ranger Power, doing business as the limited liability corporation River City Energy, wants to build a solar panel array on 2,250 acres of land stretching through the Bath Lake and Mount Vernon Township, south of Mason City and Clear Lake. In its ruling, the IUC said Ranger Power selected the proposed site based on reasoned and rational grounds that constitute a reasonable choice based on economic, technical, and social standpoints. Regarding the zoning ban, the commission says the county failed to provide any authority supporting the contention that noncompliance with local zoning is dispositive to the question of whether the site is a reasonable choice. In a court filing made in Polk County last week, the county claims the IUC departed from its own long-standing practice of requiring compliance with local zoning requirements and not providing a credible reason for doing so. The county says its zoning regulations do not prohibit utility-scale generating facilities. They may be constructed in industrial and commercial zoning districts. They say Ranger Power has never sought to rezone any of the affected property, despite having sought rezoning for another project requiring a generating certificate from the IUC, And contrary to their assertions, it's not impossible for Ranger Power to obtain a zoning permit from the county. You can see the full petition for judicial review by heading to the story at KGLOAM.com. An organization that lobbies for lower taxes is launching a campaign to encourage Iowa voters to pass a proposal that would make it more difficult to raise state income taxes in the future. O.K. Henderson with more in this report.
9: The proposed amendment to Iowa's Constitution would require any increase in income taxes on individuals or corporations to get support from two-thirds of legislators. That's a supermajority. Iowa income taxes may currently be raised by a simple majority of lawmakers. Iowans for Tax Relief President Chris Hagenow says the group's goal is to make voters aware that the proposed amendment is on the back of the general election ballot.
10: We believe strongly that Iowans support the premise of this amendment, that they support the idea of it being harder to raise their taxes, and they simply need to know what this amendment does.
9: Hagenow says 16 other states have a law or constitutional requirement that income taxes may only be raised by a supermajority vote of lawmakers. Radio Iowa, I'm O.K. Henderson.
8: Governor Reynolds is not expecting anyone in key leadership roles in her administration to leave before her term ends in January.
11: We've talked to all of the directors, and they've made the commitment to stay. Now, things happen every once in a while. I mean, that's life, and people have to, you know, we want them to be successful, too.
8: Reynolds says there's an opening on the board that governs the 3C universities that she intends to fill soon, and she appointed a new administrator for the Iowa Lottery on Monday. Stephen Waymeyer is a retired Des Moines policeman who's been the lottery's vice president of security since 2022. Iowa Ag Secretary Mike Nags is urging the Iowa Senate to advance legislation, the U.S. Senate, rather, to advance legislation that would overrule longstanding EPA guidelines and let E15 be sold nationwide all year long.
12: Whether it goes in a farm bill, goes as a standalone, or goes in a supplemental budget bill, I don't particularly care as long as it moves. And it's just too good of an opportunity to help the farm community, but also to help consumers save money at the pump at a time when we absolutely need it.
8: The year-round E15 policy is removed from the farm bill before it passed the House this spring. But in May, the House passed a standalone bill on the topic. The U.S. House has passed a bill that would ban members of Congress from buying individual stocks. Iowa Congressman Zach Dunn, a Republican from Ankeny, says the action is long overdue. The bill cleared the House on Wednesday afternoon and would let members of Congress, their spouses, dependent children keep stocks they already own, but prevent them from buying new stocks. Public disclosure would be required at least 7 days before any stock owned by a member of Congress or their immediate family members is sold. Dunn says members who violate those restrictions would face stiff financial penalties based on the value of the stock.
13: This is now a very bright red line for members of Congress.
8: 13 Democrats joined Republicans in the House to pass the bill. Other Democrats say the bill did not go far enough and should have banned Congress from owning stocks so they do not profit from their official positions. Others objected to the addition of election-related language that required people show a photo ID in order to vote. For about these stories and others, head online to KGLOAM.com. 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
14: An extreme heat watch begins at noon Sunday and continues until 10 p.m. Monday night. Lows level off around 65 tonight under partly cloudy skies. Winds out of the south, 8 to 15 miles per hour. Sunshine mixed with clouds at times, with fog in spots early tomorrow. High temperatures reach up to 90. Partly cloudy skies tomorrow night, 72. That's the weatherology forecast for AM 1300 KGLO. Right now, 75.

0: man come along.
1: I can say this with absolute conviction. We don't imitate. We're a model for others. We have people coming from all over the United States and around the globe to look at what California is doing.
2: There's a certain reckoning that we are going to have with the global world order as it exists today and the way that it fundamentally will have to shift going forward.
3: Benjamin Netanyahu is a war criminal, the architect of a horrific genocide. Benjamin Netanyahu is not welcome in New York City.

0: economy, raising property values because of a lot of the moves he made. The guy that has turned the county more red than it has been in decades is a guy who's a friend of mine. His name is Bruce Blakeman, and he's now running for governor. And he's running on the idea that this madness, defund, dismantle, no bail, Mamdani's New York, Kathy Hochul does whatever Mamdani says, has got to stop. And, you know, it may be, just like in California, maybe New York's last chance to actually fix and solve and resolve the many problems created by you know, socialist government. Before we welcome my friend Bruce Blakeman to the show, and I really want this for my friends that I have in New York, I want a brand new opportunity to turn New York great again. It can happen, but you've got to get rid of the people that are running it because they absolutely suck, and their views are radical and extreme and insane. If you look at the map of New York after elections, it's mostly red, you know, with the exception of the five boroughs, New York City in particular, you know, where you have a population of about 9 million people with a budget higher than Florida, which has 23 million. And they, in Florida, they have better infrastructure. They have better law enforcement. They have, you know, they're always ranked number one or number two in schools. And everything's better, you know, more than twice the population. And they spend less money. It's insane. But this is Bruce Blakeman, and he's saying, when I'm governor, you know, I'll use the same approach that worked so well in Nassau County. I know it worked well because I used to live there years ago.
1: Just like I did in Nassau County, where U.S. News and World Report named Nassau County the safest county in America, not New York State, in all of America. I know how to keep communities safe, and I'll do it.
0: All right, that was Bruce Blakeman, and he joins us now. He's the county executive of Nassau County. He's had incredible results for the people there. That was the county I lived in, and now running for governor. If the people of New York want to save their state, this may be their last opportunity. Bruce, welcome back to the program. It's great to have you. One thing that encourages me, I saw the latest poll that came out. I think it was Quinnipiac. Correct me if I'm wrong. It's like a 5-point race now, which on paper shouldn't exist in New York when you consider Democrats outnumber Republicans by such a massive margin.
2: Well, you know, Sean, and by the way, it's an honor to be on your show. You're a good friend, and we miss you in Nassau County. But New York State right now is in a death spiral. We have the most overtaxed state in America, worse than California. Our electric bills are 70% higher than the national average because of the green energy scam. And we have the most pro-criminal governor in the United States of America. And that's why people are leaving in droves, like yourself. That's why businesses are leaving. And this is the perfect storm for the Democratic Party. Between Mamdani the Commie and Comrade Kathy, who are in league together and hell-bent on destroying our neighborhoods, destroying our state, destroying our economic development. Sean, we're 50 out of 50 states in economic outlook. I mean, that is a national embarrassment of the once great Empire State. And you mentioned energy costs. Our energy costs are 70% higher than the national average because of the green energy scam and because Kathy Hochul won't extract the natural gas that we have in abundance here in New York State. But in the meantime, she buys that same natural gas from Pennsylvania. It's insane. We could lower energy prices. We could create jobs, economic development, economic activity. Instead, we're giving all that money to Pennsylvania. It's the dumbest thing.
0: Well, there's a lot of dumb when it comes to New York, and it starts with defund, dismantle, no bail laws. You would have no part of that in Nassau County. You also fought and you drove down taxes and property taxes and any tax you can get your hands on to make Nassau County more affordable. The net result of that is home values went through the roof. Maybe I should have hung on to my home a year or two more, and I would have gotten a lot more money.
2: I'm sure you would have. So when I came into office, the average house price in Nassau County was $600,000. It's now $850,000. So think about it. In 4 years, we've been able to create wealth for people, equity in their homes, which for many people, the middle class, Sean, that's their biggest investment. So if you bought a home for $600,000 when I became county executive, you've created and I've created, and I've helped you create.

0: create $250,000 in equity for your families. But you know what? Mamdani and Hochul want to take that away from you. They want an inheritance tax for all people. I cut taxes when I came into office by $150 million. I haven't increased taxes a penny in 4 years. I've hired 900 new law enforcement professionals. We live in a county that's larger than 8 states in population, and it's safe. It's a great place to live. I can do that for New York State. We can change the policies of this state, and we can make people happy again because they're miserable under Kathy Hochul. And Zohran Mamdani, he's anti-American, he's anti-Israel, he's anti-Semitic, and he's anti-Christian.
1: You know, look, when I left New York years ago, I didn't leave because of it was certainly on the list, taxes. That's not what the reason. It got to the point, executive or county executive, I'm so used to calling you Bruce. Can I just call you Bruce? Because you're a dear friend of mine. And we have so many mutual friends that adore you and are grateful for all the work you're doing, as I was and I am for my friends that are there. It got to the point in New York City that if I went into a restaurant, I mean, you read the room, and I'm telling you, like half the room was disgusted at my presence because they didn't like my politics. And I felt like I was putting people that I would take out to dinner in jeopardy by just being associated with me. And I'm like, I just can't live like this.
0: Well, that's the way it was. But I think you would get a different reception now because every day, Sean, I have...
1: No, never, by the way, never in Nassau County. And I had my restaurants, restaurants, you know, Chris and Tony's and Rothman's. And I mean, you know, honestly, there's so many places. If I don't mention them, they're going to get mad.
0: Well, we have the best restaurants in America in Nassau County. But you know what, Sean? Every day in New York City, people come up to me and say, Mr. Blakeman, I'm a lifelong Democrat. I've never voted for a Republican. I'm voting all Republican this year. I'm voting for you, and I'm voting Republican straight down the line. My party has gotten nuts. We don't know these people. These aren't the policies that we signed up for. You know, I don't have a problem with liberal policies. They are the opposite of my philosophy. But if you were a Democrat for many years and you had liberal policies, the one thing that I was comforted by was that they loved America. You can't say that about the Democratic Party now. Zohran Mamdani hates America. AOC hates America. Darlisa Chevalier hates America. If you just listen to Zohran Mamdani's speech on July 4th on the 250th anniversary of our wonderful, beautiful country, he didn't have anything nice to say about it. So that's what's happened to the Democratic Party throughout the country, but particularly in New York State. They're anti-Semitic, they're anti-Christian, and they're anti-American. And common sense Democrats are beginning to realize that, and they're going to vote Republican for the first time.
1: All right, quick break. More with New York gubernatorial candidate for governor, Bruce Blakeman, on the other side. Your call's coming up toll-free this Friday, 800-941-SHAWN, if you want to be a part of the program. Hey, folks, you know, so many of us are thinking about health, wellness, fitness, nutrition, longevity. 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

0: All right, we continue. He is the gubernatorial candidate for the state of New York. He can win this race. New York can be saved and transformed. This may be their last chance. Nassau County executive friend of mine, Bruce Blakeman, is with us. Look, I think that Chuck Schumer and Hakeem Jeffries, leaders, minority leaders in name only, their days are numbered because they're not radical enough. However, the silence is deafening when it comes to the radicals that have now taken over their party. In the case of your opponent, Kathy Hochul, she is a moral coward, and she is scared to death that Mamdani would turn against her, that AOC would turn against her. So she has no choice but to bow at the altar of their radicalism. And this is what New York State will be facing in November as a choice. And it's frustrating to me because she's not independent and she's deathly afraid. She doesn't want to lose. She cares more about her own power than the people in New York. There are so many great options to get New York out of the mess that it's in. Natural gas is one of them. I think actually probably the main one of them would result in massive tax reductions. Look what Mamdani's proposing. We pay already a 40% death tax federally. We pay 10% in the state of New York. Florida, my state, has zero. And then Mamdani wants a 50% death tax just for New York City, five boroughs, and he would lower the threshold of the deduction from $7.5 million, which sounds like a lot to most people in the country, but in New York, it's not a lot, to $750,000. I don't even think you can get a closet to live in New York City for $750,000.
1: So, Sean, you grew up in Franklin Square, not far from the border of Queens. I was in Queens a couple of weeks ago in a predominantly African-American area, middle class, single family and two family homes. And they were outraged by Mamdani's proposal to not only put in that death tax, which would take away all the equity that they wanted to leave to their families. They worked hard for it, but also he wanted to increase the property taxes. And they basically told me, we voted for Mamdani. He said he was going to make it more affordable. Now he wants to rob our children of their inheritance, and he wants to increase our property taxes. We're fed up, and Hochul's nowhere. She is completely subservient to Mamdani. So I'm telling you right now, I think that you're going to see African-American voters, you're going to see Latino and Hispanic voters, Asian-Americans, you're going to see common-sense Democrats along with...
0: You're also going to see Jewish Americans that have had it with him and his wife. Let me ask you this, and I asked Steve Hilton this question recently. The thing that I worry about is, I mean, look at what he did. He doxed Ken Griffin, Citadel. Ken Griffin was going to spend $6 billion investing in New York City. You know, then Mamdani plays his, you know, oh, let me dox a billionaire whose life is probably already being threatened a lot. And he says, you know what? I'm done. I'm taking my $6 billion. Wall Street South, and I'm telling you, from Miami to West Palm Beach, I live here. I'm telling you, is real. There are more employees. Every private equity company, every big bank, every investment firm, they're all in Florida or Texas. And there are more employees here than on Wall Street. It's over. They have pushed everybody out. And it's that the only thing I worry about is math. You know, did they push too many of us out that it's going to be that much harder for people like you and Steve Hilton to win?
1: You know what? In New York State, it's different because now so many Democrats, as I said, are fed up with their party. I know we're going to get a majority of the independent voters. We're going to get a very, very strong turnout with Republicans. They're fed up. But it's the common sense Democrats, the Daniel Patrick Moynihan Democrats, that may be a little bit more for a larger government, or they may feel that maybe we're spending a little bit too much on defense. They're liberals, but they love America. Daniel Patrick Moynihan loved America. I disagree with him on some policies, but he loved America. These people don't love America. They're anti-Semitic, anti-American, anti-Christian. Think about the fact that Zoran Mamdani, as a new mayor, couldn't find an hour, 1 hour of his time to go to the installation of a new archbishop of the Catholic Church, the largest religious group in New York City. He couldn't find an hour's time to do it. Left Little Italy, both of Little Italy's, the one in Arthur Avenue in the Bronx and the one in Lower Manhattan on Mott and Mulberry Street, off the immigration tourist map. left.
0: Yeah, but they added Uganda and they added Palestine.
1: Yeah, Little Palestine. Nobody knows where Little Palestine is. I've never heard of it before. But they took out Little Odessa. They took out Hell's Kitchen, where all the Irish immigrants came from. They took out Astoria, where the Greek immigrants came from, and Yorkville, where the German immigrants came from. And they are trying to change this state and this country by denigrating the prior immigrants who came here,
0: well, I'm looking at the clock. Let me ask you this. How can people get a hold of you and your agenda and everything else they would want to know about you?
1: Sure. Go to BlakemanForNewYork.com, BlakemanForNewYork.com. Donate to Save New York, because by saving New York, you'll stop the cancer that could infect the rest of the country. Donate, volunteer, ask for a lawn sign, any support you can render. We're going to win this thing. We're going to take back our state, and we're going to make America better by doing so.
0: New York gubernatorial candidate, friend of mine, Bruce Blakeman, and I'm hoping and praying for my friends in New York that he wins this race. He can change. He can fix New York. I promise you, he can. It'll transform in less than 2 years. I promise you. All right, quick break. Right back. We'll continue.

0: Corn was mixed Friday. Soybeans, cattle, and hogs finished higher. I'm John Perkins with a Brownfield Market Update. When it comes to short stature corn, it all started with Stein. For decades, they've been focused on unique hybrids that deliver top yields. Stein invented short stature corn, then they perfected it. Stein has yield. Soybeans were higher Friday on fund and technical buying. Forecasts into early August for large parts of the region are hot and dry, potentially stressing the crop. They're in some key stages of development. Contracts are down early but bounce back with a higher moving meal. August beans were up 10.5 at 12.48. September was 9.25 higher at 12.40 and a quarter. August bean meal is up $1.40 at 3.31.30. August soybean oil is down 126 points at 74.33. Corn is narrowly mixed, monitoring development conditions, looking at chances for crop stress in some areas. Demand for feed, fuel, and export use continues to be solid overall. September was up a quarter at 464 and a quarter. December held at 487 and a half. And wheat was lower on profit taking and technical selling as the trade continues to monitor U.S. and world crop weather issues along with Black Sea exports. The major spring wheat crop tour yield was below a year ago, but a little bit larger than expected. September Chicago is down 18 and a quarter at 678. September Kansas City was 14 and a half lower at 745 and a quarter. September Minneapolis wheat was down 15 and three quarters at 714 and a quarter. Live and feeder cattle were higher ahead of the on-feed and inventory numbers, which were out after the close on Friday. August live was up 167 at 227.07. October was 112 higher at 222.50. August feeders were $1.55 higher at 345.32. And hogs were supported by the recent mostly higher trend in wholesale pork. August was up 70 cents at 102.85. October was 12 higher at 89.02. Megan Grebner has your full look at the cash livestock markets coming up after this brief break.
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5: Direct cash cattle trade activity was quiet Friday. For the week, deals were marked at $365 stress, down $12 to $15 from the previous week's weighted average basis. Live deals in the South were at mostly $230, down $7 to $8 from the prior week's weighted averages. Box beef closed lower on light demand for moderate offerings. Choice down $1.63 at $351.24, select was $204 lower at $346.71. Cash hogs were lower with a light negotiated run. Barrows and gilts at the National Daily Direct were down $2.77 with a weighted average of $99.37. The Iowa Minnesota was $1.48 lower with a weighted average of $100.73. And the Western Corn Belt was down $2.20 with a weighted average of $100. Pork values were firm, up 15 cents at $104.63. Bellies were up sharply. And estimated hog slaughter was 393,000 head. I'm Megan Grebner, Brownfield.
6: An extreme heat watch begins at noon Sunday and continues until 10 p.m. Monday night. Lows level off around 65 tonight under partly cloudy skies. Winds out of the south, 8 to 15 miles per hour. Sunshine mixed with clouds at times, with fog in spots early tomorrow. High temperatures reach up to 90. Partly cloudy skies tomorrow night, 72. That's the weatherology forecast for AM 1300 KGLO. Right now, 75.
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10: 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Maybe they'll buy your home themselves at a price predetermined. Maybe they'll help you get your new home before you sell your old home. Maybe they'll suggest you rent your old home and you can make money. It all depends. They do this every day. Anyway, 800-941-SHAWN if you want to be a part of the program. Before we get to your calls, I want to touch on briefly, you know, the economy in this sense. You know, there are things going on. The U.S. Treasurer, a guy by the name of Brandon Beach, will join us quickly in a minute. He's the 46th Treasurer of the U.S. And anyway, there are these things called Trump accounts and Trump coins. And now the Treasurer has helped to eliminate the penny, which, by the way, each penny was costing 3.69 cents. The manufacturer, whoever uses pennies anymore, I don't use pennies. I mean, unless you're a penny collector. Which I have no understanding why anyone would be a penny collector or coin. I'm just not interested in it. Anyway, ending production has now saved taxpayers $56 million a year, just eliminating the penny. And anyway, so they've got a bunch of opportunities. What are the Trump accounts, et cetera? But here is Brandon Beach, U.S. Treasurer, explaining something to you.
11: President Trump loves his family, and he's very personable. President Trump loves and respects law enforcement, and the military. But I want to tell you what President Trump really loves, capitalism. He wants you, your kids, your grandkids, to be able to pursue the American dream. And President Trump realizes government doesn't create jobs. The private sector does. But what we can do as government is create a conducive environment through tariffs, low taxes, less regulation, provide an educated workforce, infrastructure investment, both roads and bridges, and 21st century infrastructure like AI, satellites, cable. And if we do those things and get the heck out of the way, we will have a great economy.
10: All right, joining us now is Brandon Beach, 46th Treasurer of the U.S. I just wanted you on for a few minutes just to explain to people what are the Trump accounts and maybe explain, you know, for example, the President Trump $1 coin. And maybe explain how rare they're going to be and how they're going to be auctioned off, et cetera. And just so people have an understanding of what it is you're doing and how you're saving money. I mean, I couldn't believe every penny we produce cost 3.69 cents. That's insane. Ending production, you saved $56 million. The final penny produced sold for $16.76 million. That's just one area of savings. The 2025 series marks the first time that the signature of a sitting president will appear on U.S. paper currency. So how are we saving this money, and what are these opportunities that exist, and what is this auction all about, and what are the Trump accounts?
8: Well, Sean, thanks for having me on your show, and thank you for promoting the conservative agenda and capitalism and keep fighting the fight. Listen, eliminating the penny was, you know, just part of President Trump's common sense agenda. It was, like you said, costing 3.69 cents to make. We're going to save the taxpayers $56 million annually, and that just made sense to do that. And we auctioned the last penny off. We thought we'd get 5 million. We got 16.76 million for that last penny. It was incredible. On the Trump dollar coin, I want to do a $250 bill with his picture on it for the 250 anniversary, but I have to pass legislation. We have a bill in French Hills committee right now trying to pass that, but I didn't have to pass legislation to put him on a dollar coin. And let me be clear. This will be legal tender. You will be able to go to Starbucks and buy a cup of coffee with several Trump dollar coins, and they will not like that. Their heads will explode. The liberals, they won't like it, but I will tell you, it is going to be legal tender. There's going to be 250,000 of them with a special July 4th privy mark that will be somewhat collector items. But again, it's legal tender. And there's nobody that deserves a dollar coin more than President Trump. You know, you look what he did on day one. He hit the ground running, signing 16 executive orders. He and Secretary Bessent implemented the tariffs that evened the playing field and brought manufacturing jobs. And then when you look at what he and Speaker Johnson did, passing that big, beautiful bill, how they did that with a two-person, you know, majority, it took his leadership to do that. So he deserves this dollar coin. He deserves to be have his name on the $100 bills and the $20 bills and the five and ones, and that's all being done. We've got the hundreds already in banks now and in ATMs. The 20s will be out next month, and then we'll do the fives and ones. So President Trump deserves all of that.
10: Every family now can take advantage of these Trump accounts. My understanding is they can. Can you explain that?
8: Yes. Well, let me tell you on those. I think President Trump's going to have several legacies. One, securing the border. Well, really closing the border, number one. And two, having Iran from getting a nuclear weapon. But these Trump accounts will be a major legacy for him, because we're going to invest in our kids, and our kids will be invested in our country. This will jumpstart their future. But more importantly, they'll learn about financial literacy, compounding interest, and investing in the stock market, the S&P 500 index, and so on. I think that this will help us preserve capitalism. When young kids can see that they can, the value of money, and that their Trump account's growing, you know what I want? I've got five grandchildren, Sean, and I want my grandkids in 10 years to come and say, "Papa B, I've got $100,000 in my Trump account, and I made 6% interest here, 8% interest here," and really teach them the value of money, talk to them about capitalism, and give them an opportunity to pursue the American dream. Like I said, I just think that this will give them a real good start, and it'll have them invested in our country. You know, we're at a crossroads. There's, you know, they're talking about socialism. They're really talking about communism. This is a stark contrast between capitalism and communism. And this will teach these kids capitalism and what it means to make money.
10: How do people get started? Just to give them some background.
8: It's so easy. You go to trumpaccounts.gov and you fill out a one-page form. It's called IRS Form 4547. And you fill that out, point click, and you're in. And if your child is born during this administration, we as Treasury will give you $8,000. If your children have not been or have already been born and they didn't meet that, like I have an 8-year-old granddaughter who signed up, we can put up to $5,000 a year in those accounts till she turns 18. So that's what we're doing for our grandkids. So anybody under the age of 18 is eligible to sign up for a Trump account, and I would encourage everyone to do it. Let me tell you, it took Facebook a year to get 1 million people to subscribe. We had 7 million the day we signed this, the day we activated it. So we've got 7 million children signed up for Trump accounts. That's amazing. It's been a huge success. I got to give President Trump credit for doing this for our kids. Again, this is going to be one of his greatest legacies, I believe.
10: All right, Brandon Beach, 46th Treasurer of the U.S. This is important information for families to know. I want to make sure every American has a shot at the American dream. I started with nothing. I feel like I've had an undeserved life, and I want everybody else to have their shot at this dream that is available to all of us as Americans. Appreciate your time, sir. Thank you.
8: Well, thank you. Thanks for having me, Sean. Take care.
10: All right. 800-941-SEAN. You want to be a part of the program? Frank, my free state of Florida. What's up, Frank? How are you, sir?
9: Hey, Sean. Sean, thank you for taking my call. I really appreciate it. Love your show.
10: Thank you.
9: The people.
10: Well, thank you for calling. What's going on? Happy Friday to you, my friend.
9: Thank you. Same to you. Same to you. I mean, the Democrats, I mean, is off the charts. I mean, their one and only agenda, as you well know, is to defy Donald Trump, even when they know they're wrong. As long as they see, they want to see him fail. They do not want to see him success with the war. They root for the enemy. They're actually rooting for the enemy just to see Donald Trump fail. I just can't wrap my head around the hypocrisy. They, and in the past, there's videos of all of them. There's videos of Schumer. There's videos of Hillary Clinton. There's videos of Obama saying Iran will not have a nuclear war. We will not have open borders. And now they're all going against what they said. I mean, I just cannot wrap my head around that.
10: Look, we're really in a battle for the soul of the future of America. And that's not hyperbole. I mean, you know, I guess maybe I've cursed myself in this sense. I've said many times, this is the most important midterm, most important election in our lifetime. And I meant it at the time because I always knew what the stakes were high. And they're always high. They've never been this high, not even close to this high. And now we're dealing with 35 DSA communist lunatics that are on the ballot nationwide. We know what their agenda is. I've gone through it chapter and verse. I won't repeat it here. And I'm telling you, this everybody's got to commit. I'm not asking a lot. I'm not saying donate money, but if you can, do it. I'm not saying to get involved in a campaign, but if you can do it, do it. I am just saying pledge to vote. Do not sit this out. The consequences will be beyond severe. If you thought Obama was bad, Obama is, you know, on the two scale to the, you know, 100 scale that the radicals now that are in charge. And that's how severe it is. So I'm trying to warn people, Frank, this get your ass out and vote. And I'm not trying to be rude. I'm just trying to be real. I'm keeping it real. I appreciate your call, my friend. Thank you. All right, quick break, right back to our busy phones. Here's our toll-free telephone number this Friday. It is 800-941-SEAN if you want to be a part of the program as we continue.
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0: All right, let's get back to our phones this busy Friday. It's toll-free. It's 800-941-SHAWN if you want to be a part of the program. Staten Island, New York. Brian is standing by. Brian, how are you? Glad you called, my friend. How do you like this mayor, Kami Marxist Mamdani?
1: Oh, I hope you're not right about the exit tax. My son has two more years in high school, and then we may think about leaving. Hey.
0: You may get out by the skin of your teeth. May. if you vote in Bruce Blakeman, you're not going to have a problem.
1: I catch your show while I'm shuttling my son to all of his swim practices and doctor's appointments and whatever.
0: You're a great American, great dad, works hard, pays his taxes, obeys the laws, and you're a good father. Great for you. I mean, honestly, you're the guy that makes this country great. Guys like you.
1: So I saw this picture. I'm sure it was clipped from a video of this guy in a baseball stadium smacking a kid for not standing up during the national anthem. I'm sure he didn't the kid very hard.
0: But, he didn't.
1: I'm a teacher, and every morning the principal rotates kids reading the Pledge of Allegiance over the intercom. And my students sit there, and there's nothing I can do about it. The adults in the room all stand up. And put our hands on our hearts. But, with 21 years as an Army reconnaissance guy and then 22 years in New York City public schools, I just feel like it makes me think of, that Einstein quote about lighthouse duty. If they were made to do 2 years of public service, every kid graduating high school, they have to go off and do 2 years of public service. Maybe they would have enough time to think about what America really means to them.
0: I have, I think, a better idea, and I know nobody's going to agree with it. In Israel, everybody serves in the IDF. Is it 3 years, Linda, or 2 years? I think it's 3 years.
2: It's two.
0: And it's two. Some stay longer. All I can tell you is I've been to Israel many times. These kids are so much tougher. They have so much confidence. They are rooted in reality, not in entitlement like a lot of kids here. And I'm not criticizing our children. We always dream for a better life for them. But I'm just telling you, that would be the greatest gift we could give every kid, that they would have to do that. Is it ever going to happen? I don't know. Maybe circumstances would change that. But I'm telling you, you're not wrong, and I'm not wrong. It would be the greatest experience to teach them about real life that we could ever hope for. And I love my children dearly. Brian, good call, my friend. You have an awesome weekend with your family, okay? 800-941-SHAWN if you want to be a part of the program. Speaking of Israel, they, again, are in a fight for their survival. You know, you got Iran, they're terrorist proxies. They continue to target Israel. Hezbollah continues their attacks in the north. Now families, their homes are destroyed. The need for humanitarian assistance has never been this high. I can tell you near Israel's border with Lebanon, a Hezbollah drone recently struck the home of this woman, Yelena. Now, she was widowed earlier this year. She was living alone. She ended up trapped inside of this blast. Thankfully, thank God, she was not injured. But she remains displaced. Her home is destroyed. And the Iranians and their proxies have been targeting densely populated areas. What does that mean? The need for food and water and shelter and clothing and medicines and the need to help the elderly. They have their mobile medical clinics has never been greater. They're fighting for their survival. Whatever you can do to help our friends at the International Fellowship of Christians and Jews, they are almost single-handedly providing all of this assistance. They can't do it without our help. Please go to their website. They set it up. It's prayifcj.org. It's prayifcj.org today. And know that every penny you donate will be spent to help people in desperate need.

0: 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And that means heroes like U.S. Army Sergeant William Bernard McKenna. 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Now, his wife, Dina, continues to fight tirelessly for veterans exposed to burn pits. Now, the Tunnel to Towers Foundation honored William's memory and his family's sacrifice. 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
9: From ABC News, I'm Dave Packer. Colt Gray, the teenager who carried out a mass shooting at Georgia's Appalachee High School in 2024, pleading guilty to 55 counts today, including murder.
10: Mr. Gray, you understand all 55 charges?
11: Yes, sir.
10: And you understand that you plead guilty to the entire indictment?
11: Yes, sir.
10: Right?
11: Yes, sir.
9: Two teachers and two students were killed in the shooting, including 14-year-old Mason Schermerhorn. His sister, Alana Schermerhorn Wallace, testified during the plea hearing.
12: First, I was scared. I was shaking. But then when I got to around the end where I looked at him in the eyes, I kind of felt like I had the power, like he didn't control me anymore. And so I said everything I needed to say to him.
9: Gray faces life in prison. As the U.S. and Iran trade attacks, a delegation from Oman is in Tehran today meeting with Iranian officials.
13: Oman has emerged as an important mediator during this war, in part because of their location. They're directly across the Strait of Hormuz on the southern coast, and also because of their ties and their relationship with the Iranians.
9: ABC's Patrick Riebel. The new Gordie Howe Bridge between Canada and the U.S. over the Detroit River opened today, and due to President Trump's new tariffs on Canada, the U.S. was not invited to the opening ceremony. President Trump tonight to speak at the rescheduled White House Correspondents' Dinner after the threat of a gunman canceled the first try. 11 people charged today with causing the deaths of 7 migrants by trapping them inside a train container in sweltering Texas heat after they were smuggled into the United States. U.S. Attorney for the Western District of Texas, Justin R. Simmons.
14: This alien smuggling organization that facilitated the movement of these individuals opened the train car doors. There was one individual inside that then fell out of the car. They left that individual for dead there by the tracks in San Antonio.
9: LeBron James officially announcing he's going to the 76ers for the likely end of his career. You're listening to ABC News.
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9: A major entertainment merger put on hold.
7: Both Paramount and the state attorneys general declared victory on Friday after they reached an agreement to delay the merger until June 2027 at the latest, or until a court rules in the legality of the $81 billion deal. The agreement comes after a judge this week temporarily blocked the merger from going forward. The delays, though, could be costly. If the deal is delayed past October, Paramount would need to pay a $650 million fee to Warner Brothers shareholders every quarter. Peter Haralambos, ABC News.
9: Ford is recalling 500,000 Broncos because a short circuit in the engine could spark a fire. 2021 to 2026 Broncos and Bronco Raptors are covered by the recall. A flight attendant detained by immigration officials in Nashville while on the job.
16: Southwest Airlines flight attendant Lorenzo Thompson was finishing a work trip when he was taken into custody as he stepped off a flight in Nashville. Immigration and Customs Enforcement says Thompson came to the U.S. from Jamaica in 2021, but overstayed his six-month visa. The Transport Workers Union is standing behind Thompson, and a GoFundMe page set up by a friend has raised $41,000 for his legal fees. Jim Ryan, ABC News.
9: Ariana Grande has launched the Brighter Days Ahead Foundation to support causes including LGBTQ rights, reproductive health, and mental health. The position singer is using her Eternal Sunshine tour to fund and promote the foundation, highlighting national and local nonprofits. Dave Packer, ABC News.
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19: An extreme heat watch begins at noon Sunday and continues until 10 p.m. Monday night. Lows level off around 65 tonight under partly cloudy skies. Winds out of the south to 15 miles per hour. Sunshine mixed with clouds at times with fog in spots early tomorrow. High temperatures reach up to 90. Partly cloudy skies tomorrow night, 72. That's the weatherology forecast for AM 1300 KGLO. Right now, it's 73.
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0: country. You ask them the name of people shot and killed. They don't know and they don't care because they can't weaponize it and they can't politicize it. And it's the same thing on a lot of on a lot of principles. If they cared about believing women, the Me Too movement, maybe they would have paid attention when the New York Times wrote about the three women that claim that Graham Plattner, Mr. Nazi Tattoo, had made allegations that were very severe against them before one of the three actually went into more detail. And then that became a bridge too far. But everything else, including, you know, saying a hero American soldier has no right to live, or, you know, attacking a young girl on social media who's claiming she might be suicidal. No compassion, no heart, no soul. Or the fact that this weirdo is in a towel on a social media platform that is known for kids and on other social media platforms that apparently facilitate infidelity on top of every other issue, and calling the people of Maine that he wants to vote for him racist and stupid. The only thing stupid would have been if people voted for him. The guy, by the way, replacing him, as we've been telling you, is not much better. Anyway, so we have that race. Then we have Six Gender Tellerico. And Tellerico's getting worse by the hour. I mean, it just gets worse and worse. You know, not only believes in six genders, wants a welcome mat at the border, doesn't want a border wall, wants a vegan campaign in the cattle state of Texas, doesn't believe in energy production in the cattle state of Texas. Also is championing the rights of biological men to have access to abortion. I need explanations for a lot of these things. And, you know, Talafrico, you know, on top of everything, thinks God is non-binary. Okay, now you've got, you know, another case where you got this guy, El Sayed, who's been out campaigning with this guy, Hassan Piker. Hassan Piker is the guy that blamed America for 9/11. You know, now he's supporting AOC, saying she's the only Democrat that could win a general election in 2028, which is fine with me. Make her your candidate. No big deal. But now we have, you know, all these cuts as the primary now approaches. And this is now, well, first of all, the woman that's running against El Sayed is as nuts as he is. But put that aside for a minute. He's the front runner and was asked about, you know, himself saying people were sad over the death of the Iranian supreme leader, Ali Khamenei. Here's how he dodged and ducked and weaved.
1: The Ayatollah has killed tens of thousands of innocent Iranians, not to mention the proxies that Iran has funded that have killed innocent civilians all over the Middle East. Why were you worried about offending people who support the Ayatollah?
2: Jake, on a day where we're mourning the loss of two more service members in a war we never should have fought, I think all of us ought to step back and ask whether or not everybody in Michigan, frankly, everybody in America, shouldn't be sad about the fact that this president, backed by the prime minister of a foreign government, took us to a war we had no business fighting in. So yeah, I didn't want to comment on it then because it's a ridiculous pretext. And now you're asking me about the Ayatollah, who's dead, by the way, and you're not asking me about the service members who've died. You're not asking me about whether or not this war should have ever been fought. You're not asking me about whether or not the costs that are being borne by Michiganders in the tax dollars we pay or the gas prices that are insane right now are worth it. And so, look, let's have a conversation based in Michigan. I'm running for Senate in Michigan. And I think here in Michigan, all of us are probably sad about the fact that we went to war that we never should have fought. I'd rather our money be spent here.
0: Now, he's in the lead to be the Democratic nominee in the state of Michigan. Now, the person that's running in second place is as nutty, if not nuttier, than he is, as evidenced by, her name is Haley Stevens, by this comment. And it's just, all right, I can't see Michigan electing this. Listen.
3: I am going to be working on our behalf. I am going to be telling the stories on our behalf. And you better believe I'm going to be doing it with a little bit of joy, a little bit of enthusiasm, a little bit of energy, and a little bit of stick it to them. Because that's the Michigan way.
0: Stick it to them. That's the Michigan way. Okay. They got a lot of winners running here. Mike Rogers, former congressman, friend of the program, and the current Republican U.S. Senate candidate, will be running against one of these two lunatics. Well, I mean, what's your

0: reaction of both of them.
1: Sean, hey, thanks for having me on. Always a great job. Listen, the crazy train has gotten to Michigan. And if you think about it, these two are on it. You have AOC has been here. You have Elizabeth Warren, who has been here campaigning for this nonsense. Bernie Sanders is here. Chris Van Hollen is here. I mean, when you think about the direction that they want to take the country, it's so dangerous. And that clips that you played of El Sayed, he is masterful at never answering a question. Never. And why is that? Because he wants to take private health insurance away from 225 million Americans and hand it to the government so you never get to see a doctor again or have choices again. They have all been there on an open border. This notion that he's now for a secure border, he always has an asterisk. Except for the people south of the border, their life is intolerable. So maybe we should work on getting him here. I mean, he's crafty in his fraudulent approach to just about everything. So listen, we think we're feeling pretty good. Of course, Haley Stevens has been wrong on everything from electric vehicle mandates. You know, we build cars here and we build gasoline cars and we have lots of parts suppliers, and making sure that the government picks your car for you is not a winner here. We've lost 30,000 manufacturing jobs under the Democrats. We've lost our education systems now down to 45th in the country. We have the highest utility rates in the Midwest, about 20% higher than the national average. I mean, they are wrong on everything. And they're in charge. They've been in charge in Lansing for a better part of a decade. And 32 years, we've had two Democrats taking these U.S. Senate seats. And it has been an absolute failure. So Democrats broke it. We're going to fix it. But, man, you got to pay attention to a guy that is as slippery as El Sayed. I've never heard him actually answer a question directly. He also came out and said, well, you could understand how a guy who's a commander in Hezbollah was killed in the Israeli Hezbollah conflict would pack his cars from Dearborn, Michigan, pack his car up with explosives, drive it to inside a synagogue, crashed into the front door, tried to set it off to kill 140 children. And he said, well, you can see how he might feel that way about what's going on in the world. No, that's disqualifying to me. And I think one of the key things here is you probably should like America if you're going to run for the United States Senate and represent the United States of America. It's not clear to me that he does. I just think the Democrats and all the energy all on the left is dangerous. And they're, you know, they get, you know, at Bernie Sanders and AOC and El Sayed rallies, they'll get 3,000 people in a place they shouldn't get 200. And so I think that that's probably an important thing for us to take a look at and keep clued in on, if you will.
0: Well, I think you're bringing up an important point because he's had AOC and Grandpa Bernie out campaigning in multiple cities throughout Michigan. This is how I view the people of Michigan, just like I view the people of Wisconsin, just like I view the people of Pennsylvania, and many, many Americans all across the country. Hardworking, salt of the earth. You know, work hard, put in their 12, 14 hours a day, make their kids lunch every day or give money for lunch at school, go to church on Sunday, pay their taxes, obey the laws. In other words, the people that make the country great. I don't see the people of Michigan, you know, besides the small minority of radicals that are going to buy into, you know, what is now just flat out communism, socialism, Green New Dealism, defund the police-ism, open borders-ism, high taxes, etc. The people of Michigan have never been like that. How are they reacting, you know, when beyond the you know, the small percentage? Okay, you got a crowd of 3,000, you know, that's like 1% of primary voters, but they're the people that tend to show up during primaries. So, but that doesn't win them a general election. How are the people of Michigan reacting to AOC, Grandpa Bernie, Hassan Piker, campaigning with El Sayed?
1: I think they're all dismayed. And all the things you just talked about, Sean, remember, those were all on the ballot. men and girls sports. The fact that these EV big green mandates that were, you know, telling you what kind of car to drive and how big your windows could be and how, you know, how to set your temperature by the government. All of those things, high taxes, they voted in support of the highest tax increase in the history of the country. And they were all for it. They were opposed to, you know, 3 million Michigan families who work overtime getting a tax cut on their overtime. And so what our challenge here is to get the message out. Listen, they aren't any different. They haven't changed one bit from 2024. Matter of fact, they're just doubling down on it. And they're going to try to confuse the heck out of everybody. I'm for a secure border, except for all the people who are south of the border. They should have the right to come in. I mean, just think of the nuts, how nuts that statement is. And so what we're doing.
0: Oh, I mean, the guy's a lunatic. All right, quick break, right back. More with Michigan senatorial candidate Mike Rogers going up against lunatics in the state of Michigan. Then your calls on the other side this Friday, 800-941-SHAWN is a number as we continue.
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0: I know the headlines move on, but the heartache and the aftermath of being hit by Iran and their proxies, you know, and the terror and the fight for survival, that does not go away. Iran, all these proxies continue to target Israel. Look what they're doing. They target densely populated areas. The result is a humanitarian crisis in Israel. People need the basics. 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